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10: Hello, America. 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Our number, 877-381-3811, 877-381-3811. This is breaking news. Scoop: Israel shared intelligence with the United States that it said indicated an Iranian plan to kill President Trump, per people familiar with the matter. The president said Wednesday that he alluded to threats to his life. They want to take out the U.S. leader, me. So Israeli intelligence picked up a plot, alerted the president, and I suspect that's one of the reasons he took a different flight. We've got to destroy these animals. I'm just telling you, folks. It's just unbelievable. Let's go to Alan, Chicago, Illinois. Those of you who want to call, now's your window. We have a guest coming up in about 10 minutes. Alan, Chicago, Illinois, the great WLS. How are you, Alan?
11: Great, Mark. How are you?
10: Very well, thank you.
11: To steal a term from Biden, this talk about affordability is malarkey. Yeah. During Trump's administration so far, the inflation accumulated is 6%. Under Biden, it was 23%. Income declined about 4% during his administration. We're trying to recover from that. But, you know, I was going to be 75 years of age, and I tell young people, when I was a kid, the average home was under 1,000 square feet. Today, it's 2,300. We didn't have a TV in every room. We didn't have a TV in our pocket. We had one phone. We had one TV, because my father sold televisions. We had one car, and it was a used car. People don't understand, you know, when you talk about affordability, and you brought up something that I've said many times, John David Rockefeller did not live as well as we do today.
10: Mm-hmm.
11: He didn't have a cell phone. He didn't have air conditioning. He couldn't get a bypass. He couldn't fly to Europe. You know, me think just protest too much. But one thing, the prices that we pay in the store reflect $5 to $6 billion of income transfers that occur in this country. When you give somebody money who's produced nothing, they work in competition with you. But you're funding their demand. You know, I've argued since I was in college several things. We should end the unemployment system as it exists, because 12.4% of your income, and this is from Milton Friedman, is taken from you partly from your employer. Why don't you have an account where you can access that money when you need it? Social Security, in 1974, on December 6th, the Dow was 570. Today it's 52,000. $1,000 put in then would be 91,000. 10,000 would be just short of a million. What we have done to ourselves is we've locked ourselves in a room, and we don't no longer have the key to get out. We are locked in, and they talk about socialism. We've had socialism for decades in this country. It's just been growing. So when people protest to me, young people tell me how hard it is, it's not hard, baby. I grew up in a home that didn't have air conditioning. I had one bathroom. I had one phone. We had a TV with a round screen that was black and white, and it signed off at 11:30. You would remember that, though you're a youngster compared to me, my friend.
10: Not really. But, you know, you're 100% right. We don't take inventory of everything that we have. It's incredible. And then so many young people just assume these things exist, and they

0: could cause them not to want to do it, even if they don't relook at the case, mm-hmm. is if the child is automatically a citizen by being born in the United States, then make the child a ward of the state and deport the parent. They're still illegal.
1: Well, you could do that. I don't see anybody doing it, though. But you could do that. And your point is deport the parents and the kid will follow. The problem is when the kid gets older, he'll come back to the United States, you see? He'll be a citizen.
0: True.
1: And that's what the communist Chinese are betting on. They want to send adults back to the United States who are dual citizens. That's what's happened with these Turks who are here, people like Hassan Piker and so forth. They're raised in these radical environments. They're shipped into the United States, and then they become what they become. Thank you for your call, Andrew. We'll be right back.
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0: Okie dokie. Now we have, help me out, Mr. Producer, I may have thrown away my audio list. We have this candidate again running in Michigan who said Medicare, he wants to give it freebie. I think it was on the last page of your list there. See if you can find it. Okay. Anyway, so he, I thought I saw it today. Anyway, he said, look, I favor Medicare for all, no deductibles, no premiums, no anything. Just freebie. Now, every nation that's tried something like that has been, it's been a disaster. The healthcare system suffers. They don't have enough money. Long, long waiting times for very important, in some case, life-saving surgery. Months at a time. And so there's no context for this. So when some young kid hears that, they say it's great, but I want to give you more. This would create a severe financial strain on the existing Medicare system, transitioning every American to a government plan. It would cost an estimated $32 trillion over a decade. That's $3 to $4 trillion more every year, requiring massive, unprecedented tax hikes on the middle class. Much longer waiting times. You'll be eliminating all market competition, which frequently leads to government rationing. You got that? Medical systems in countries like Canada and the UK see prolonged wait times for specialists, non-emergency surgeries, even emergency surgeries. You would stifle innovation, innovation of cutting-edge medical technology and prescription drugs. Stifle innovation. There'd be shortages by providers if the government dictates universally low reimbursement rates. You're going to have a shortage of doctors. You're going to have a shortage of nurses. And you're going to have a massive increase in patient load. And you'll have a loss of choice. 150, roughly, million Americans would be forced off their preferred employer-sponsored private plans. They'd be pushed into the single bureaucratic system. So it's a disaster when people talk like this. Medicare for all, no deductions, no anything, yay! Okay, what are the consequences? I mean, don't you think if that worked, the best medical systems in the world would be these socialist medical systems? Better yet, would be these third world communist medical systems? They're a disaster. A disaster. We don't appreciate what we have, even with all the imperfections. We have the greatest medical system on the face of the earth, and everybody and anybody has access to it, even illegal aliens, unfortunately. We have the best prescription drug industry, pharmaceutical companies, even though they're under endless attack, than any country on the face of the earth. We have more access to necessary pharmaceuticals and medical technologies than any citizens anywhere on the face of the earth. We have the best trained doctors and nurses anywhere on the face of the earth. The best sanitary conditions. And we act like it's a burden. It's a problem. If health costs are your higher expense, I get it, because it's the most important thing you're spending money on. But the truth is, none of us pays 100% of what is charged to us, whether it's surgery, whether it's basic medical care, whether it's pharmaceutical drugs and so forth. None of us pay the full load. Do you, Mr. Producer? Nobody does. Nobody does. And so once again, the radical left, the Marxists, are out there telling us how horrible our medical system is. It is a fantastic system. It is. Our food supply system is second to none. There's not even a number two or a number three. I just get sick and tired of the constant put down by recent immigrants who are communists and Islamists coming out of one hellhole after another where they have to drink their own piss telling us how horrible our own country is. My friends, with the people of Israel facing relentless attacks and growing global hatred, my good friend Pastor John Hagee and Hagee Ministries are standing strong, firm, like rocks, helping make a difference now and for the next generation. 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
14: Evidence released. I'm Lee Silicera, Fox News. In the preliminary hearing for Tyler Robinson, a recorded interview was played where the suspect in Charlie Kirk's killing appeared to show regret for the killing.
15: After more delays due to objections by the defense and Erica Kirk's attorney, that much-anticipated interview with Tyler Robinson's former roommate and romantic partner finally played in court. Lance Twiggs was given immunity for doing this recorded interview with the prosecution back in April. Twiggs also testified that before the shooting, Robinson was trying to get a hold of a rifle and was interested in engraving bullets for an upcoming hunting trip. Engraved bullets found in the suspected murder weapon were shown in court. That evidence brought Erica Kirk to tears.
14: Fox's Claudia Cowan in Provo. Erica Kirk and Charlie Kirk's parents wanted all of Twiggs' statements statement made public. Israel recently shared intelligence with the United States indicating Iran was considering a new plot to assassinate President Trump. That's according to the Wall Street Journal. Iran has vowed retaliation against the president over the 2020 strike that killed Islamic Revolutionary Guard General Qasem Soleimani. A Pennsylvania man is under arrest after authorities say he threatened the governor.
7: Pennsylvania State Police say a 65-year-old man is now charged with making an anti-Semitic motivated threat against the state's Jewish governor, Josh Shapiro. Detectives say Richard John Franklin of Delaware County, Pennsylvania, entered a state legislator's district office earlier this week, threatened the legislator and her staff, and used an ethnic Jewish slur while threatening to set fire to the governor's mansion. The mansion was burned by an attacker last year during the Jewish holiday of Passover while the governor and his family were in residence.
14: Fox's Evan Brown. Former Olympic canoe racer David Hearn has pled not guilty to damaging the Lincoln Memorial reflecting pool. 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
26: Huh? 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
25: 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I just need you to listen to me.
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9: You know, a lot of us, I interviewed him for my podcast. I've talked to his team. When the first New York Times article came out, I said, this reads sort of funny. What else is there? Is there something else coming out? And everyone told me up and down, absolutely not. And I think all of us heard that same thing from him, from his team. Nothing else coming out. This is clearly a misunderstanding. There's nothing more coming out. We were sold an arc, right? A character arc of a person who had blacked out, but now no longer did that behavior. Now, I should have asked him when I interviewed him if he was drinking still, because there's only one way you get those blackouts, and that's from drinking. And so the idea we were sold, this character arc, this person who gets better, who got better, but he wasn't maybe better.
10: We were sold the character arc, and we bought it. We were sold the character arc. I should have asked him, are you still drinking? Are you drinking? Because it's the only way you get a character.
13: Welcome, my friends, to the Thursday edition of Bo Snerdly's Rush Hour, fastest hour in American media. That is one of the liberal apologists today, Molly Young Fast on PMS Now. And she was sold a character arc. We have others. Hilarious Joy Reid cut. I think it's hilarious anyway. In fact, let's play Joy Reid right now. Cut 9. And just get this out of the way.
14: Progressives pick Blattner. So you need to replace him with somebody who is ideologically the same. Because that is what was decided. The people of Maine, the Democratic voters of Maine said we want a progressive. They did not say they want an APAC moderate. So the Democratic Party in Maine ought to pick someone who is ideologically the same or ideologically similar as Blattner. If you don't, and the DNC shoves an APAC candidate down your throat, you have my permission to not vote for them. Because the Democratic Party needs to learn that it is not vote blue no matter who. It matters who. They sometimes need to lose in order to learn. Sometimes when you lose, you learn. And I'm just telling you right now, if they put a little APAC, send Israel all the bombs, give Saudi Arabia all the money, let the UAE run over us and give Trump another plane. If they put another APAC sellout moderate in place of Graham Blattner, and they do not put somebody in who is his same ideology, you have my permission to stay your ass home. Then you're going to learn permission. When Susan Collins gets 6 more years. At this point, we have to teach Democrats. We need to instruct them and teach them how to treat us. It's like being in a relationship. You got to teach people how to treat your ass.
15: You know, the good thing about it is 6 more years if she gets in, she might go the way of Mitch McConnell.
10: Yeah, my permission.
14: Glitching and freezing.
13: What an ego.
14: Glitching and freezing.
13: Yes, enough. What an ego. You have my permission to not vote, to stay your home. Thank you, Joy Reid. Democrats are in full retreat. I heard a funny montage before the show, right before the show started. It is too long to play, of all of the Democrats supporting Graham Blattner. He, of course, has decided he's gone. Bye, Graham. And the apologies keep coming. We were sold a character arc. We did this. And then you have Representative Shalene Pendry. She's from Pingree.

0: baffled by it because they've never bothered to pay any attention. And it's the people who've been working in the trenches for the years and years who have kept these Democratic parties in little states like ours going. And people should have some appreciation and respect for that.
1: Yeah, it's all up now to these anonymous people who are never praised, never thanked publicly, never focused on by the news media, who are going to have to salvage a Senate election in the most important Senate election season possibly of our lifetimes. And these people, Graham Plattner tonight was referring to as party apparatchiks. What was your reaction to him using that phrase?
0: Can I just be clear? That's not even a main word. Like, nobody even says that stuff, you know? It's like...
1: Well, he did have someone fly up from New York to help him write this thing, and that is a New York word. That is the kind of language that you can get from here.
0: Well, my number one request is, could everybody just leave us alone in Maine? Could everybody just, you know, high-paid consultants, all the people who want to make money off of us, who want to treat us like a Petri dish, just stay away and stop writing all your dumbass columns on the Internet and telling us what we should be doing. And don't call me anymore. I don't want to hear your ideas about, you know, why we're not doing it well enough. And, you know, that's just not how we do it here. And Devin made a really good point. We're independent. We don't like to be told what to do. And we're not stupid. We can figure out. And people in Maine have great integrity, incredible common sense. They're not ideologues. They want this to work. They want something to happen. And they hate what's going on in this country. People, you know, they're so distressed when I talk to them every day in the grocery store. You know, everywhere I encounter people, just came from an event tonight, and they just want to fix this stuff, and they want to take power back again, and they want to be in control, and they want us to have the power to fight back in Washington, to be able to investigate and subpoena and sue the damn president and just stop him from his reckless behavior and get those things that we've been promising people for a long time, like health care and child care and affordable housing. So Mainers are all in to fix this thing. And that's the one thing people have said to me. They may be, you know, very sad and distressed that the Plattner campaign is not going to go on. But the second thing they say is, but I want to win. And what do we need to do?
2: Good.
1: Carson,
2: you have Joy Reid enough. We have Joy Reid. You have Joy Reid's permission to sit at home if you don't like the way that you people in Maine decide that you want to fix things. We have more on the Plattner stuff. We also have some other things I would love to get to today, folks, including flock cameras, if we have a time. People are destroying flock. What are flock cameras? Yeah, they're cameras that are placed in... Look, if you watch murder shows like I watch, you see police use them all the time to try to apprehend and figure out who drove where. They're on roadways all over the country as surveillance. These flock cameras, and people are destroying them down in Houston and other people in Florida. There's a guy running for governor down. He's not going to win, but he's campaigning against the flock cameras. So maybe we'll have a chance to get to that. But first, there's some ugliness that's happened in New York. Now, one way or another, this is ugly. And it happened on a subway. Whether it's true or whether it's not true, either one is ugly. If it's true, it's horrendous. If it's not true, it's horrendous. Teen arrested for sex assault on mom with kids in New York City subway is a Yale student. That's headline. New York Daily News has the story. A teenager arrested for sexually assaulting a young mom riding the subway with her children in a random attack is a Yale University student, the Daily News has learned. Michigan native Ari Shteen, is accused of creeping up on the 30-year-old woman, her four young children in tow, on a crowded subway car, and forcing two fingers inside her Virginia at about 3 p.m. on June 28th, the young mom had nowhere to move during the disturbing assault, which was witnessed by all her children who are under 11 on the Uptown R train approaching the West 28th Street stop, according to the Manhattan DA's office. He was released, this 18-year-old, without bail when he appeared for arraignment charged with first-degree sexual assault. Now, this kid has a lawyer, Priya Chaudhry, who represented disgraced Hollywood actor

0: Jonathan Majors in a domestic violence case against film producer Paul Haggis. I know it's getting detailed. Anyway, he says, every strap hanger has encountered unhinged people on the subway. When Ari visited our city, it was his turn. He didn't assault anyone. He was visiting bookstores with a friend when his life was turned upside down by a woman who falsely accused him of a vile crime. His reputation has been destroyed, she said. Before a single piece of evidence has made public, he's been labeled as a creep and convicted in court of in the court of public opinion. The allegation is nonsense. On the woman's own version of events, she would have had to have been wearing a swimsuit for the alleged conduct to have been physically possible. Like I said, either way, this is horrendous. If he did sneak two fingers into her Virginia, who on a subway in front of her kids? Good grief. If he didn't, and he's being accused of it, and his reputation, the kids' pictures everywhere, man, that's pretty, yeah, it's pretty brutal. On a subway train, no less. Now, Carlos, I asked you to have something ready from the Ohio players. It's time for it. Thank you. We need that. This story comes to us from Fort Wayne, Indiana, my friends. What started as an investigation into a stabbing and arson took a disturbing turn in Fort Wayne after a man admitted he set his own genitals on fire. On May 6th, the Fort Wayne Fire Department investigated a fire at a detached garage. Around the same time, police were responding to a reported stabbing. The person stabbing victim said he needed to be truthful later on. That's when he revealed the true cause of the fire. The man who claimed he had been stabbed said he went to the garage and harmed himself by cutting off his penis with a kitchen knife. He didn't just cut it off either. He told investigators he poured gasoline on it and set it on fire on the floor of the garage just inside the door. And that's what lit the house up. Barbecued. Why? You're asking me why? Why would anyone cut their own? Do you know that we're almost to the day, the anniversary of when Lorena Bobbitt cut off her husband's? Carlos, you're too young to remember that. You don't even remember the big story across the country. He was sleeping. His wife cut it off and threw it out on the front lawn. Police recovered it, rushed it to the hospital, and they sold it back on him. And then, after all of that, he had a career in porn. I had forgotten that part. Thank you. But this guy, I don't think there's any rescuing because he barbecued it. He toasted it. A post-toasty. We'll be back, my friends. James Golden is Sterling, fastest hour in American media. Continues. Don't go away.
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3: New research published in Nature of Medicine may help explain why some people develop Alzheimer's disease but never develop dementia. Scientists found that the brain's immune cells called microglia may help protect against the harmful effects of amyloid plaques and tau proteins. The findings add to growing evidence that sleep plays a vital role in brain health. During deep sleep, the brain activates its natural cleaning system, helping remove waste, including amyloid protein. Some studies suggest that sleeping on your side may support this process. Now for a golden drop of wisdom, olive oil isn't just flavorable, it's heart smart. Rich in antioxidants and healthy fats, it helps reduce inflammation, supports brain health, and according to New England Journal of Medicine, may slash your heart disease risk by 30%. Keep listening, because your health matters. I'm Jana Derulis for the Worldwide News Network.
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5: Now that Top Gun 3 is considered in development, what's Tom Cruise been up to? Well, he'll be starring in the most talked about dark horse film of the fall. It's called Digger, and Tom Cruise plays the title character, an oil baron whose company may be responsible for an ecological disaster that could trigger a nuclear war. The director said he's been talking to Cruise about it for 7 years. People are already shouting Oscar.
4: This is the Red Apple Entertainment Report.
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14: Every now and then I get a little bit lonely.
15: Bonnie Tyler passed away. Yeah, today was announced. Yeah. Bonnie Tyler, who topped the charts with this one
14: every now and then I get
15: in 1983. She was in she was hospitalized in Portugal, where she was being treated for an illness. Her death came unexpectedly because she was expected to make a good recovery and a full recovery. Bonnie's family and team are heartbroken to announce that Bonnie unexpectedly passed away last night in a hospital in Portugal. They announced. Rest in peace, Bonnie Tyler. James Goldman, Snurdly with you here, fastest hour in American media. No, I don't know. I don't know. I don't put your hand up at me. I don't know what he seasoned it with. I don't know if he seasoned it. I don't know if he put barbecue sauce on it before he lit it up. And I don't know why he did it. And all I know, it must hurt. It must have hurt. And that's all I need to know. Good grief. Catherine Rompel is a columnist. I think she writes for the Washington Post. I see her column every now and again. It's one of the MSMs. She is on PMS Now, that bunch. She was upset. Cut one. We'll play as much of it as we can, maybe squeeze it in.
16: From the bottom of my heart, thank you.
15: Thank you.
16: Thank all of you.
15: Thank you.
16: And keep
15: fighting.
16: Everything.
15: Keep fighting.
16: We're going to win someday.
15: Someday we'll win. Not
17: well,
15: with me.
17: That was Graham Plattner officially announcing that he is dropping off of the ballot for Maine Senate, for federal Senate from Maine, but taking zero responsibility for any of the scandals and more troubling things in his past that have destroyed that campaign. Instead, blaming, let's see, corporate media, the political establishment, lots of hate for the political establishment, saying that we banded together, we did it the way we were told we were supposed to make change, and we won, and now they are not going to let us have it. So lots of finger-pointing and blame and not taking any responsibility. Note that whoever he conceives of as the political establishment, you do have many of his once allies, including Bernie Sanders and Ro Khanna, also calling for him to drop out. People who believe.
15: Oh, that's the shortlist, baby.
17: Many of the same.
15: Of course, you expected him to take blame? When have Democrats ever taken blame for anything they've done to themselves or to America? We'll be back.
18: The following is a paid commercial announcement.
19: A baby's heart is beating 18 days from conception.
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22: August 6, 1945. President Harry Truman gives the final go-ahead to drop the atomic bomb on the Japanese industrial city of Hiroshima. The results were devastating. Approximately 80,000 people were killed as a direct result of the blast. But most military experts believe a conventional invasion of the Japanese home islands would have cost hundreds of thousands of Japanese and Americans.
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13: Fox News, I'm Carmen Roberts. A recording played at a Utah court hearing for the man accused of killing Charlie Kirk reveals Tyler Robinson's former roommate told investigators Robinson said he wishes he hadn't done it.
23: Lance Twiggs was given immunity for doing this recorded interview with the prosecution back in April.
13: Fox's Claudia Cowan. Democrats in Maine have until July 27th to pick a new U.S. Senate candidate, leaving the nominee less than 4 months to prepare to take on GOP Senator Susan Collins in the general election. Fox's Kevin Cork.
24: The Maine Democratic Party is preparing to choose a new nominee and has already announced plans for a nominating convention with former Maine Senate President Troy Jackson and several other Democrats weighing bids.
13: Graham Plattner dropped out of the race last night after a new sexual assault allegation, which he adamantly denies. America's listening to Fox News.
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30: 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I've been around a long time, but I'm truly humbled when I see the real battles our brave, paralyzed veterans have faced defending our freedom and when they come home.
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31: PVA has brought me back to life.
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15: Today, Simon Tong is having a birthday, ladies and gentlemen. He is English guitarist and keyboardist with, well, he was a member of The Verve. This, of course, their huge one. James Golden, Sterling Fastest Hour in American Media. Also want to mention, we don't have any other songs. One of the greatest background singers ever, Gwen Guthrie, had a heavenly birthday today. She passed in 1999. She also wrote "This Time I'll Be Sweeter." Those of you Angie Bofill fans, you remember that was on that was the lead single from her debut album, "This Time I'll Be Sweeter." Gwen Guthrie, who's sang background with so many people, Aretha, Billy Joel, Stevie, Peter Tosh, Madonna, so many others, and wrote other songs, Benny King, Roberta Flack. So just remembering Gwen Guthrie, too, one of the great background voices in many of the hit records that people enjoyed. We have so much on the Graham, but he's gone. And so I'm going to hold the rest of those sound bites. Hopefully we'll catch up with Princess Diana on Saturday, and maybe we can play some of them. We got Gretchen Carlson. Neera Tanjrin is echoing what you heard from Catherine Rampell. They're all mad at Graham for the way he left, et cetera, et cetera. So we have that. But I want to move on to some other things. Cut 10. This is Vice President of the United States, J.D. Vance. He was speaking in Wisconsin.
0: So what we've asked the governor to do is just give us the data so that we can check whether you've got illegal aliens on your food stamp rolls. And he's saying absolutely not. And I think the only plausible explanation for that is that he cares more about protecting illegal aliens than he does the good citizens of Wisconsin. It's a scam, and it has to stop.
1: So what has the cooperation been like for this effort to go into these states and root out this fraud?
2: Vice President's right, especially for programs like SNAP, where the federal government funds the programs, but the states administer the programs, and they just get block grants from the federal government. The federal government at this point doesn't have good insight into who actually receives this money. And so we've been asking the states, work with us here, show us where the money is going so that we can ensure that federal taxpayer dollars are not going to the worst people in the world. And a lot of the red states are cooperating, the blue states are not. And I don't know what else to infer from the fact that they're not cooperating other than trying to protect the fraudsters. And I don't know what to infer from that other than the Democrats are in on this. And I think it's a huge problem. You got to ask why Democrat governors would want to prevent us from finding the fraudsters. And I think it raises a lot of suspicions about the Democrats themselves.
15: It raises a lot of suspicions about the Democrats themselves. No kidding. My friends, no kidding. That was Andrew Ferguson. He's the White House vice chair of the anti-fraud task force. He was on Fox. It was where you heard that entire bite from. Now, to me there's a simple, very simple question that I don't know why it is not being asked when these people appear on the media, whether it's the vice president, people on the task force. Why isn't Congress, the appropriators in Congress that appropriate the block grants, that appropriate the money, that write the laws, how simple is it? How simple would it be for Congress to put as a priority for dispensing of block grants? Here are the conditions that we're giving you money. We need a full accounting of where the money goes once we give it to you. We need an audit. We need you to turn over the rolls of the people that you distribute the money to. Otherwise, you don't get the money. It's simple. Congress has oversight of the money. It boggles the mind that up until now, they can't say if you want federal money, you have to do reporting on where the money gets spent. I don't understand. And I don't understand. They're not sharing it with us. They're not sharing it with, then don't give them the damn money. If they don't want to give you the deets, don't give them the cash. Simple. Now, let's see. I have another one with J.D. Vance in the H-1B visa program. There is a big kerfuffle happening in Washington State. Microsoft let go of about 1,600 employees. There is apparently fury because people in Microsoft, outside of Microsoft, are saying, All they're doing is dumping these employees so that they could bring people in on these H-1B visas and have a cheaper workforce. Microsoft has said, not so fast. We got rid of some people with H-1B visas, too. All we're trying to do is restructure Xbox. Is Xbox even a thing anymore? Yes, it's a thing. And they want to restructure it. But this is a big, big deal in Washington State, and we shall see how that goes. Now, the guy that's running for the Senate out in Michigan, Abdul El-Sayed, who claims he's a physician, even though by the definition of a physician, he's not. But it doesn't matter. He doesn't have a Nazi tattoo on his chest. So, well, that doesn't matter either, if he did have one. Anyway, Abdul El-Sayed cut 12. Here you go. Cut 12. Yeah,
3: Abdul, taxes. You have said you want to tax
15: from the debate.
3: Absolutely. Is there a limit, though, to how much
15: Absolutely.
3: You can do that and actually grow the economy versus There's, stilting enterprise and things like that? How do you draw that line?
4: Do we really think that excess money to billionaires makes jobs? Because if we really think that, then
15: yes.
4: We've been trying it for a very long time, and I don't see that many more jobs. To me, I'd like to tax on the wealth so we invest in the things that actually unlock human capital, like healthcare and good schools and functional infrastructure. If we think that billionaires make jobs with their money, I think we are going to continue to find ourselves in an economy where it's hard to make that first 100,000 and way easier to make that next billion. And I don't want to live in that economy. I want our kids to go to good schools.
5: What does a fair share tax rate look like?
4: Listen,
5: what's the number?
4: I would like to see us tax billionaires at 7% of their wealth.
15: 7%. We want to take 7% of your wealth before the state jumps in, before they pay all the other taxes. Now, number one, a few things about this. If he's saying that billionaires don't create jobs, how do you think they become billionaires most of the time? I'm not talking about the trust fund babies, the ones that actually earn it. And that's most of them. Through work, through setting up companies that create jobs, through offering products to the marketplace that people like. I don't see that many jobs. Then you're not looking, or you don't know where to look, which is even scarier. The second idea that he has, well, we need the money so we can invest in things like childcare. We need the money so we can invest in infrastructure. We need the money. Folks, when are we going to stop being played by Democrats with this line? How much money do we already spend on education? There's a report that came out of New York City the other day. I have it here somewhere in the back with my old stacks, and I got to look for it. New York has over 900 failing schools. New York is one of the costliest education systems in the world. We already pay for it, but they don't deliver the quality education that's being paid for. You look at the money we spend in healthcare. Look at the trillions of dollars that are spent over the years in health care. Now, to take the fraud out of it, it's not as if the government isn't spending money in health care. Look at the money that has been spent on infrastructure. Walk outside your door. That's infrastructure. The roads. Under your roads are the sewers. Under the roads, unless you live in certain Democrat third world places. Infrastructure's all around. Now, is it in a state of disrepair in some places? Heck yeah. But if you remember, Joe Biden, President Biden, when he was vice president under Barack Hussein Obama, was in charge of over $750 million worth of infrastructure. Nobody can tell you where it was spent. Oh, one or two road projects here. Where'd the rest of the money go? Then when Biden came in office, they did it again. They had another massive, almost trillion-dollar infrastructure program. Where'd the money go? We've been hearing in this song and dance from Democrats, year after year after year. They act as if we're not paying for any of this stuff now, taxpayers. They act as if the billionaires aren't paying for it. Now, they are. They are charged billionaires and millionaires, and the top 1% of the economy pay the majority of taxes that are paid in the country. All the stuff has been paid for and is being paid for on a regular basis. Where the goods? Now, Mr. We need billionaires to pay for everything, pretending that they don't, was on a friendly network, PMS Now. And this Simone girl, the one, you know, the short-haired one, asked him about his own taxes. Listen to this answer. Cut 13. Abdul El-Sayed. Go ahead.
6: I'm curious because I watched it. I didn't watch it live, but I did watch it this morning. Is that Haley Stevens has been criticizing you for not releasing your personal finance disclosure until after the primary. The former strategist in me is like, why not just release it and take her talking point away?
7: We absolutely will, and we intend to. Sometimes finances are complicated, and I can only control what I can control. And unfortunately, when it comes to tax documents, sometimes they're really complicated to get. We are absolutely going to release it before the primary.
15: Do you hear this double talk from a guy that wants billionaires to do? How come you haven't released your financial documents? Oh, well, it's complicated. Sometimes the finances are complicated. And we can only control what we control. So, here is a guy who's demanding that billionaires cough up money. He won't cough up his financial disclosure because he claims that his own financial disclosures are out of his control. It's complicated. Well, you know, sometimes the tax documents are complicated. Well, we'll wait till after the voters decide, then we'll release them, because it's too complicated to release them before we vote. But we'll figure out how to get the complications out after people voted. If I win, well, what the hell? Then maybe we'll release it. But we're not going to release it before, because it's complicated. While he's ragtagging on. Now, we have other stuff. You know, the president wants Supreme Court to do a do-over on birthright citizenship. Looking at the clock, we have a long piece about the Texas story where a hospital was advertising in Mexico for birth packages. Come have your baby in the United States. Oh, yes. We don't have time for that. We'll have to hold it till tomorrow. And I've got more on that. And we didn't get to the flock cameras. So I'm going to hold that, too. Because we're going to talk about the flock. You know who's involved in this flock camera thing? Peter Thiel. Thiel? His software company's involved in some of it. It's these people complain about everything. Anyway, when we get back, clip of the day is coming up. This hour goes so fast, I'm telling you. On this day, it was a great concert, apparently. Carlos Santana gave the drummer some. The drummer was Cindy Blackman. And after her drum solo, Carlos Santana proposed to her. They were married in December 2010. Today's the day at the First Midwest Bank Amphitheater in Tinley Park, Illinois. Carlos proposed to Cindy Blackman after she finished wowing the crowd. James Golden Snurley with you. Fastest Hour in American Media continues. Don't go away.
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8: There was a time when institutional buying single-family homes was seen as something positive. So what's changed? During the 2007 and 2008 financial crisis, when the mortgage market fell apart and foreclosures were high, institutions started to scoop up homes and help stabilize the market. Areas that this was mostly happening were Jacksonville, Dallas, and Phoenix. Today, Congress is trying to pass an act where institutional buying will be forbidden. Trump won't sign it unless the Safeguard American Voter Eligibility Act is also passed. So what do you think? Do you think institutions should be able to scoop up these homes? Is that going to give you and I less availability? Keep listening and never bet against the United States. I'm Suzanne Miller.
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11: 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Next thing I know, it was 3 weeks later. I was paralyzed. PVA has brought me back to life.
12: While parachuting with my platoon, my parachute didn't open. 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
18: 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You want to hear it. It's the clip of the day.
15: Ladies and gentlemen, today's clip of the day comes to us from Facts Matter. It's a Facts Matter report on what is happening in New York. Of all of the stunning and chilling news that we have covered today, this one, to me, takes the cake.
19: For the past 125 years, the Catholic nuns over at Rosary Hill Home, located in Hawthorne, New York, they've been compassionately caring for the dying. These women are really the epitome of goodness. They've dedicated their whole lives to worship and to look after those who are less fortunate. And quite literally, thousands of people with incurable cancer have had better dying days because of the Dominican Sisters of Hawthorne. And so here's the question. How does the state of New York treat these amazing women? And the answer is the state has instead been threatening to either close down the hospice and or to lock up the nuns themselves and put them into prison. Why? Because they refuse to use preferred pronouns, to let men use the ladies' room, as well as to undergo training in gender ideology for all the employees. Basically, they refuse to follow the state's LGBTQ laws for care homes. And in response, the sisters have launched a legal battle in defense of their religious freedom in the face of basically a newly passed piece of ideological legislation. And now they have a powerful ally in the form of the Justice Department, having just joined their case on their side.
15: It is incomprehensible to me that nuns, the Dominican Sisters of Hawthorne, actually have to go to court to stop New York State from trying to throw them into jail, to close down a hospice where these sisters help people transition from life. You talk about the most scary thing that all of us face is our transition from this mortal shell into the immortal. These sisters give their lives, have been helping others, and because they won't go along with this utter madness that you have to recognize some 99 to 100, whatever it is now, different genders, and call people by ZZC, cis, this, that, the other, because they're trying to force them to force them into an ideology that is a political ideology. New York State is threatening these sisters with jail time or to close this hospice. It's unconscionable. This is Kathy Hochul. These are the Democrats. It is insanity. I'm glad the DOJ's in it. I think people need to be outraged by this. I don't care what religion, who you are. All you have to be is a good human being and realize how wrong this is. We're going to leave you today with Bob Dylan. 1962, Bob Dylan recorded this one at Columbia Recording Studios in New York. It is washed to the sea, blowing in the wind. That's the story of our lives. And the Dominican Sisters of Hawthorne are there to help us. People that need the help. God bless them. And my friends, love and gratitude for your being here with me, allowing me to be with you. God willing, we are back tomorrow for the Friday edition of Boston Early's Rush Hour. The answer, my friend, is blowing in the wind. The answer is blowing in the wind. Until then, my friends, I bid you adieu. Bye. Yes, and how many times must a man look up before he can see the sky?
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3: An apparent admission of guilt. I'm Lisa Lacera, Fox News. At the pretrial hearing for Tyler Robinson, the man accused of killing Charlie Kirk, a video entered into evidence of an interview with Lance Twiggs, Robinson's former roommate and romantic partner.
23: In the video interview, Twiggs tells prosecutor Ryan McBride about his relationship with Robinson and messages he received from him the night and day after Charlie Kirk was killed. He said on September 10th, Robinson left early, saying he had a long drive to work, and heard from him again at 11 that night when he got a text message directing him to a note that he'd left.
3: Fox's Claudia Cowan in Provo. That letter contained an apology to Twiggs. Robinson wrote he had the opportunity to take out Charlie Kirk and he took it, and it said that if Twiggs was reading it, Robinson was likely dead or facing a lengthy prison term. Eight men are charged with terrorism and attempted murder for the roles in a foiled sniper and drone attack during the UFC fight at the White House last month. Seven of the men were arrested last month. The eighth was arrested this week. They were all indicted in Ohio. A former U.S. Olympian pleads not guilty to vandalizing the renovated reflecting pool near the Lincoln Memorial.
24: 67-year-old David Hearn entered a not guilty plea in a brief appearance in federal court. The former Olympic canoe racer is charged with a felony count of destruction of property, accused by federal prosecutors of deliberately ripping the liner from the Lincoln Memorial reflecting pool on June 19th. The case has become a political lightning rod, with President Trump alleging vandalism is responsible for peeling paint and algae marring a $16 million upgrade to the reflecting pool. Hearn says he reached into the pool to examine coating already peeled and touched a chunk attached to the side of the pool.
3: Fox's Jared Halpern in Washington. A federal judge released Hearn while he awaits trial. 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
8: In Washington, D.C. with Capitol Hill, none better to talk about it than News Nation's senior congressional correspondent, Joe Khalil. Joe, welcome back once again to America at Night.
9: Thank you for having me. Good to be with you again.
8: Let's talk Mitch McConnell. Let's start there, because there seems to be a whole lot of rumors, a whole lot of speculation, a whole lot of angst about Mitch McConnell. What do we actually know? How is he? And let's sort of start there. What do we know about Mitch McConnell?
9: You know, we've been talking to a couple of sources that know him, who communicate with him. What we heard today exclusively, actually, at News Nation was that, you know, he's recovering physically. It's taken a while to for him to physically recover, that he's in a rehab situation right now, but that mentally he is strong. He is there. He is talking to people. He's just, you know, physically diminished. And the big question, one of the big questions, is he going to be back next week? You know, or is he going to be seeing stars still if he, you know, comes back too early? We heard that it is unlikely he's back next week, but it is possible. Now, zooming out, here's the really big question: is his staff? And again, I know some of his staff well. I'm not trying to pick on anybody, you know, but I think frankly they've done a pretty poor job of letting us know what exactly happened. You know, we know. It's been reported, this 911 call, that he was non-responsive when 911 came to his address. And, you know, we believe that there was a CPR situation. And we don't know the cause. We don't know what's going on. Obviously, he's publicly, you know, frozen. We've seen two of those instances. He's had several public falls where, you know, senators have seen him fall and they've talked to us about it. But we don't have a specific medical cause for what is doing all this. I know there are a bunch of conspiracy theories out there about his condition right now, but I think it's most accurate what I told you at the beginning. So
8: sure,
9: that's basically everything.
8: Yeah, I want to talk about what this means if he does or doesn't come back next week. But I found it quite odd today to find out that his wife is overseas on a trip and isn't planning on coming back. What do we make of that news?
9: Well, she's back now.
8: Okay.
9: And I did confirm that she returned to the United States. But yeah, it was bizarre. To be frank, we got a statement from her office that said that she, through her family business, and if you don't know, Mitch McConnell's wife, Elaine Chao, former labor secretary, and belongs to one of the wealthiest families in China. Her family. Big transportation industry sort of magnates in China. She says that she had a philanthropic endeavor that was pre-scheduled, and so she was out of the country, and that Senator McConnell's medical situation did not necessitate her coming back to the United States. Again, I don't know. It seems pretty serious, but that was what she said. She is back now, but she did not come back when he was initially hospitalized for quite a few days.
8: Yeah.
9: So that's what we know about that.
8: Tight margins in the Senate. And then with a couple of rogue senators who have no use for President Trump because he backed their opponents in primaries and lost, how important is Mitch McConnell's vote next week when they try and get things out of committee and they try and move things along in the United States Senate?
9: Yeah, it's critical. It's critical. Very likely they cannot move nearly anything without him. And people who are thinking at home, you know, the Senate is 53-47 Republicans, so you can lose one vote, right? Well, I mean, if you go back to Schoolhouse Rock, your bills have to go through committees first. And the ever-important Appropriations Committee, which are the guys that decide where the money goes, Republicans have a one-seat majority in that committee. And McConnell not being there means it's a tie, effectively. So Democrats, if they want to, can vote against any bill, and it dies. A tie does not advance the bill.

0: lines for you, including Rick and Joe. Hold on. We'll get to all your thoughts in a second. America at Night, back in a moment.
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0: Yes, the phones are open. Let's go to Rick in Oregon. Thanks for holding on, Rick. Welcome to America at Night.
22: Well, thank you. I have a complaint, Millhaven.
0: Go ahead.
22: You're a liar.
0: Okay, why?
22: You say you can call in and talk about anything you want, but that's a lie because you took Scott off the air simply because he was talking about the President of the United States, for God's sake. And you just didn't like it. So you were going to show him you have all the power, and you banned him from the radio. And your second lie is that you don't screen your calls, but you do. You screened Scott off the radio, and you relegated him to a voicemail. And then when you didn't like what he was saying on Millhaven, and I'm tired of your lies, apologize to Scott, admit that you lied, and put it. This is talk radio.
0: Rick, how do you know I banned him from the voicemails and the text line and everything?
22: Because you said you did.
0: Oh, okay. Okay. Why did I do that?
22: Because you didn't like what he was saying.
0: No, that's not true. That's not true.
22: It is true.
0: No, it's not.
22: Tell me what he said that was so wrong.
0: It was nothing that he said. Well, regardless of what he said, my problem with Scott was that every night he called up saying the same thing. And all I asked Scott to do was I said, Scott, you can continue to call up, but give me something else. Do me and you a favor and talk. Give me something else. Talk about what you had for lunch. What do you thought about the ball game? Tell me a movie you went to, a book you read. Give me a movie you like, a song you like. Give me something else besides your fixation on the president. And he couldn't do it. So I said, I'm going to put you in timeout until you can bring something else to the table, because I was going to allow him to continue his rant on the president. I just wanted him to give me something else. That's all.
22: You, God, Millhaven, you never cease to piss me off.
0: Oh, I didn't. That wasn't my intention.
22: It's talk radio.
0: I understand it, Rick, but you got to talk about. He talked about the same thing every night.
22: I don't care. It's free America.
0: Okay, well, you don't get your free speech rights from me. You get them from your creator. Okay, you don't have.
22: That's right.
0: That's right. So there are things you are not allowed to say on FCC regulated radio stations. So you don't have free speech here.
22: Oh, Millhaven, you distinction without a difference. Scott did nothing wrong except pick a subject you didn't want to hear. And you proved to him that you have all the power in the world. You banned him from the radio.
0: That is true.
22: Apologize to Scott. Bring him back on the radio and put this thing to bed. Be the bigger man, Millhaven.
0: Rick, are you anything else, Rick?
22: No, that's it.
0: All right, Rick, in Oregon, thank you for calling. I appreciate your phone call. Have a nice night. I think he should have called the complaint department. Rick, I love your passion. Thank you very much. My goal was not to upset you. And yes, we did ban Scott, or at least banned him. It's a little harsh. Put him into timeout. Look, I love Scott. Scott, I love him, but he's for his own mental health. I'm doing this. It hurts us more than it hurts him. We're doing this for his own good. He's got to talk about something else. The world is not just Donald Trump. There are so many other things to talk about. And the only thing I'm trying to encourage him to call and talk about other things. He does other things. Go take a walk. Tell me about a bird you saw on your morning walk today. Read the comics. Read a book. Read just something. Turn off the news for his own mental health. I'm trying to help him. Let me help him help himself. Let me help him help you. Rick, also, relax, calm down. Take a deep breath. It's not that big of a deal. And give me a hug. When it's all said and done, can we hug it out? 1-844-2-McGraw, 1-844-262-4729. Voicemails, minus Scott's voicemails, coming up straight ahead. 1-844-2-McGraw, 1-844-262-4729. America at Night continues. Scott on the banned list. Back in a moment.
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7: All right, Bob Eubanks, somebody texted in. Oops. Bob Eubanks, somebody texted in from Maine saying Bob Eubanks alive and well, 88 years old. How about that? Also, excuse me. Sorry about that. I got a sneeze. Scott, still listening. Scott checks in. Bibi Netanyahu is against the sale of the F-35s to Turkey. I got a burst of the sneezes all of a sudden with just seconds to go in the show. What's going on here? And then this one, we'll end on this text message from Illinois. Preach the truth about Trump sleeping with the enemies, Joe. So there. All right. That's going to do it for us. If you are listening and you couldn't call in or you want to call in, text us to 1-844-2-McGraw or call and leave a message. And Rick in Oregon, I'll do this. If you want me to lift the ban on Scott, call in, text in, and let me know if I should lift the ban on Scott or not. 1-844-2-McGraw. And if the audience thinks I should lift the ban on Scott, I'll give him a second chance. I'll be a hypocrite, but I'll be a hypocrite on something else. So if you think I should lift the ban on Scott, 1-844-2-McGraw. Leave me a voicemail. Leave a text. We'll talk about it tomorrow night. 1-844-262-4729. Each and every night, we take all comers. We, most of the time, do not screen calls, and we take them as they come, except for Scott and a few other outliers. But if you think I should lift the ban, if you think he's been in timeout long enough, if you think his penalty should be over with, give us a call. Tell me what you think. I will abide by the wishes of the audience. Our executive director tonight is Tom DeLack, filling in for Alex Hinton. Our engineer tonight, as always, Richard Good. I'm McGraw-Milhaven. This is America at Night on Westwood One.
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12: Huh? Oh, sorry.
11: 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I just need you to listen to me.
13: 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I hear you. And what you say really does matter to me.
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19: Another day in the Tyler Robinson hearing. I'm Ted Lindner, Fox News. An edited video interview with the former roommate and romantic partner of the man accused of murdering Charlie Kirk was played for a judge in Utah Thursday as part of the suspect's preliminary hearing. Fox's Jessica Rosenthal with more.
20: In the partially redacted video, Lance Twigg says he and Tyler Robinson were in the same friend group and became roommates before dating. Twigg said before the shooting, Robinson had told him he wanted to engrave bullets for a hunting trip and borrowed a tool from Twigg's in order to do that. But Twigg testified that after the shooting,
21: I just asked him in person if what he said was true the night before, and he said it was. I started crying a little bit and said he wishes he hadn't done it.
20: He says Robinson would sometimes talk about politics, but that he'd never heard Robinson mention Charlie Kirk. After the judge watched the video, another investigator read from the text messages Robinson had sent Twigg's telling him about the shooting. Jessica Rosenthal, Fox News.
19: The U.S. launching back-to-back strikes this week in response to Iran firing on ships in the Strait of Hormuz. U.S. forces hit approximately 90 Iranian targets. Tehran responding by firing on American allies across the region. Fox's Mike Tobin with more.
22: Iran has been firing at its neighbors. For the first time in this round of fighting, hostile aircraft have entered Jordanian airspace. The Jordanians say they shot down some 8 missiles. U.S. embassy staff there was ordered to shelter in place. No injuries. The U.S. hit multiple targets, including bridges on rail lines that the U.S. says were used by Iran to transport weapons. Those were hit. U.S. Central Command says some 90 different targets were taken out in Iran last night. 80 were hit the night before. Now, Iranian state media reported explosions in southern port cities. Explosions in Bashir, home to that massive nuclear power plant complex. The U.S. says the targets were on the coast. The power plant was not hit.
19: President Trump now says he doesn't know if the U.S. will be able to reach a deal with Iran. 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
19: Democratic nominee Graham Plattner dropping out of the Maine Senate race after new rape allegations, leaving it unclear who will be the new Democratic nominee.
2: Now about 600 Democratic delegates are going to pick the party's new Senate nominee, not the voters. It's something Graham Plattner and his supporters aren't happy about.
3: This is exactly the kind of political system that everyone voted against on June 9th. And for that reason, we need to be assured that it is going to be open and democratic as we move forward.
2: This morning, our cameras were rolling outside of Plattner's house as he was spotted there grabbing a bucket. I don't know what was in it. Plattner did not apologize, though, for serious allegations against him, including rape, and says the Democratic establishment just wanted him out.
19: It's Fox's Alexis McAdams. A federal planning commission has given preliminary approval to the massive 250-foot triumphal arch proposed by President Trump.
4: The National Capital Planning Commission agreed to give preliminary approval to plans for a 250-foot triumphal arch near Arlington National Cemetery. Ahead of the vote, dozens of residents voiced opposition to the project, arguing the arch would block views from the cemetery and ruin the D.C. skyline. Final approval could come as soon as September when the commission next meet, but members say they still want information on the arch's violation of the city's height law, restricting how tall structures can be. Administration attorneys have argued the law does not apply to federal buildings. At the White House, Jared Halpern, Fox News.
19: And it's official. Palm Beach International Airport's got a new name. It's now Donald J. Trump International Airport. The rebrand's been linked to the president's deep ties to the area, including his repeated presence at the airport and his Mar-a-Lago estate located a few miles away. However, the three-letter airport code that passengers most often see, which is currently PBI, will not change to DJT until mid-August, August 18th. I'm Ted Lindner. This is Fox News.
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16: We have a hurting world out there. 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
3: Fox News, I'm Sue Guzman. A recording played at a Utah court hearing for the man accused of killing Charlie Kirk reveals Tyler Robinson's former roommate told investigators Robinson says he wished he hadn't done it.
4: Lance Twiggs was given immunity for doing this recorded interview with the prosecution back in April.
3: Fox's Claudia Cowan. Democrats in Maine have until July 27th now to pick a new U.S. Senate candidate, leaving the nominee less than 4 months to prepare to take on GOP Senator Susan Collins in the general election. Fox's Kevin Cork.
5: The Maine Democratic Party is preparing to choose a new nominee and has already announced plans for a nominating convention with former Maine Senate President Troy Jackson and several other Democrats weighing bids.
3: Graham Plattner dropped out of the race on Wednesday after a new sexual assault allegation, something he denies. 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
8: Assassination plot uncovered. I'm Sue Guzman, Fox News. Israeli intelligence officials reportedly warning the U.S. that Iran has devised a new plot to assassinate President Trump. That's according to the Wall Street Journal. Iran has repeatedly vowed to retaliate following the 2020 U.S. strike that killed IRGC General Qasem Soleimani. President Trump says despite the back-and-forth strikes with Iran, Tehran has reached out to continue negotiations.
9: The president told reporters yesterday, for now, the ceasefire with Iran is dead, but that the regime called him to try to make a deal. He's just not sure yet if they are worthy of making a deal with. CENTCOM reports U.S. forces hit about 90 Iranian military targets, including their air defense systems, their coastal surveillance assets, their missile and drone storage sites, and also their naval capabilities and military logistics, the infrastructure along Iran's coastline. Now, this all follows another set of strikes on Tuesday. The U.S. is responding to Iran continuing to strike ships trying to transit the Strait of Hormuz.
8: Fox's Aisha Hasni. The preliminary hearings against Charlie Kirk's accused killer continue. The judge hearing testimony Thursday from Robinson's former roommate.
10: Judge Tony Graff allowed portions of the investigative interview with Lance Twiggs to be played in court. Twiggs told prosecutors after the shooting, Tyler Robinson cried and said he wished he hadn't done it. That while he'd previously heard Robinson talk about politics,
11: I personally had never heard him talk about Charlie Kirk before specifically.
10: State Bureau investigative agent Brian Davis then read text messages out loud purportedly from Robinson to Twiggs, telling him about the shooting.
12: Lance responds, he says, what? And then he says, you're joking, right? And then Tyler says, I tried to delete that.
10: Twiggs said Robinson used one of his tools to engrave bullets, but at the time said they would be used on a hunting trip. Jessica Rosenthal, Fox News.
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8: Questions continue to swirl around the health of Kentucky U.S. Senator Mitch McConnell. The latest from Fox's Kevin Cork.
25: President Trump couldn't really offer up an update when he was asked about it aboard Air Force One.
26: I have no idea how he's doing.
25: Amid calls for McConnell to publicly address his health and ability to serve, Senate Republican leaders say they've held lengthy and substantive conversations with him about Senate business. But for now, Democrats, of course, waiting for Plattner's official exit. We'll all be watching. And Republicans insisting McConnell is still engaged behind the scenes as we all await an in-person update.
8: McConnell's office still has not confirmed why he is hospitalized and whether or not he's planning to return to the Senate. Prosecutors in Ohio charging 8 men with terrorism and attempted murder charges for their roles in a foiled attack during the UFC fight at the White House last month. Fox's Jared Halpern reports.
27: The 8 men were indicted in Ohio in 2 separate conspiracies to provide material support to terrorists and to murder a federal government official. All the defendants are accused of helping plot a drone and sniper attack at the White House during last month's UFC event. Federal investigators say the plan began in May. Law enforcement officials learned of the threat on June 10th, just days before the UFC event. One suspect says the plot included flying explosive-laden drones into the event and then shooting at the crowd. 7 of the 8 suspects were arrested last month. The Justice Department says an 8th suspect, Chandler Skaggs of West Virginia, was charged this week. At the White House, Jared Halpern, Fox News.
8: A former Olympic canoe racer has pleaded not guilty to deliberately damaging the Lincoln Memorial reflecting pool. David Hearn, who competed in 3 Summer Olympics, entered that plea Thursday in D.C. Prosecutors allege that he forcibly removed a piece of the pool's lining. His attorney says that is a concocted narrative. I'm Sue Guzman. This is Fox News.

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2: Fox News, I'm Ted Linder. Iran reportedly hatching a fresh plot to kill President Trump. The Wall Street Journal citing sources who say Israel shared intelligence with the U.S. about the alleged assassination plan.
3: For the last two nights, Iran has been subject to U.S. airstrikes. Now, the U.S. strikes hit some 90 targets last night. Iran fired back at Kuwait, Bahrain, Qatar. For the first time in this round of fighting, missiles were intercepted by Jordan.
2: Fox's Mike Tobin. Democrats in Maine have until July 27th to pick a new U.S. Senate candidate, leaving the nominee less than 4 months to prepare to take on Republican Senator Susan Collins. Fox's Kevin Cork.
4: The Maine Democratic Party is preparing to choose a new nominee and has already announced plans for a nominating convention with former Maine Senate President Troy Jackson and several other Democrats weighing bids.
2: Fox's Kevin Cork. 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
11: Matthew.
12: Sorry.
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10: The strikes keep on coming. I'm Ted Lindner, Fox News. The U.S. launching back-to-back strikes this week in response to Iran firing on ships in the Strait of Hormuz. U.S. forces hit approximately 90 Iranian targets. Tehran responding by firing on American allies across the region. Fox's Mike Tobin with more.
11: Iran has been firing at its neighbors for the first time in this round of fighting. Hostile aircraft have entered Jordanian airspace. The Jordanians say they shot down some 8 missiles. U.S. embassy staff there was ordered to shelter in place. No injuries. The U.S. hit multiple targets, including bridges on rail lines that the U.S. says were used by Iran to transport weapons. Those were hit. U.S. Central Command says some 90 different targets were taken out in Iran last night. 80 were hit the night before. Now, Iranian state media reported explosions in southern port cities. Explosions in Bashir, home to that massive nuclear power plant complex. The U.S. says the targets were on the coast. The power plant was not hit.
10: President Trump now says he doesn't know if the U.S. will be able to reach a deal with Iran. An edited video interview with the former roommate and romantic partner of the man accused of murdering Charlie Kirk last September was played for a judge in Utah Thursday. This is part of the suspect's preliminary hearing.
12: In the partially redacted video, Lance Twigg says he and Tyler Robinson were in the same friend group and became roommates before dating. Twigg said before the shooting, Robinson had told him he wanted to engrave bullets for a hunting trip and borrowed a tool from Twigg's in order to do that. But Twigg testified that after the shooting,
13: I just asked him in person if what he said was true the night before, and he said it was. I started crying a little bit and said he wishes he hadn't done it.
12: He says Robinson would sometimes talk about politics, but that he'd never heard Robinson mention Charlie Kirk. After the judge watched the video, another investigator read from the text messages Robinson had sent Twigg's telling him about the shooting. Jessica Rosenthal, Fox News.
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10: Democratic nominee Graham Plattner dropping out of the Maine Senate race after new rape allegations, leaving it unclear who will be the new Democratic nominee.
26: Now about 600 Democratic delegates are going to pick the party's new Senate nominee, not the voters. It's something Graham Plattner and his supporters aren't happy about.
27: This is exactly the kind of political system that everyone voted against on June 9th. And for that reason, we need to be assured that it is going to be open and democratic as we move forward.
26: This morning, our cameras were rolling outside of Plattner's house as he was spotted there grabbing a bucket. I don't know what was in it. Plattner did not apologize, though, for serious allegations against him, including rape, and says the Democratic establishment just wanted him out.
10: Fox's Alexis McAdams. A federal planning commission has given preliminary approval to the massive 250-foot triumphal arch proposed by President Trump.
28: The National Capital Planning Commission agreed to give preliminary approval to plans for a 250-foot triumphal arch near Arlington National Cemetery. Ahead of the vote, dozens of residents voiced opposition to the project, arguing the arch would block views from the cemetery and ruin the D.C. skyline. Final approval could come as soon as September when the commission next meet, but members say they still want information on the arch's violation of the city's height law restricting how tall structures can be. Administration attorneys have argued the law does not apply to federal buildings. At the White House, Jared Halpern, Fox News.
10: It's official. Palm Beach International Airport's got a new name. It's now Donald J. Trump International Airport. The rebrand has been linked to the president's deep ties to the area, including his repeated presence at the airport and his Mar-a-Lago estate, which is located just a few miles away. However, the three-letter airport code that passengers most often see, which is currently PBI, will not change to DJT until August 18th. I'm Ted Lindner. This is Fox News.
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3: Fox News, I'm Sue Guzman. Israel warning President Trump that he is the target of a new assassination plot by Iran. That's according to the Wall Street Journal. Iran has repeatedly vowed to retaliate after IRGC General Qasem Soleimani was killed in a U.S. strike in 2020.
4: For the last two nights, Iran has been subject to U.S. airstrikes. Now, the U.S. strikes hit some 90 targets last night. Iran fired back at Kuwait, Bahrain, Qatar. For the first time in this round of fighting, missiles were intercepted by Jordan.
3: Fox's Mike Tobin, the Democrat Party in Maine working to name a replacement for the U.S. Senate race after Graham Platner dropped out following a sexual assault allegation.
5: About 600 Democratic delegates are going to pick the party's new Senate nominee, not the voters. It's something Graham Platner and his supporters aren't happy about.
3: Fox's Alexis McAdams, Democrats consider the race crucial to retaking control of the Senate. 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
6: Assassination threat. I'm Sue Guzman, Fox News. Israeli intelligence officials reportedly warning the U.S. that Iran has devised a new plot to assassinate President Trump. It's according to the Wall Street Journal. Iran has repeatedly vowed to retaliate following the 2020 U.S. strike that killed IRGC General Qasem Soleimani. President Trump says despite the recent exchange of attacks with Iran, Tehran has reached out to continue negotiations.
7: The president told reporters yesterday, for now, the ceasefire with Iran is dead, but that the regime called him to try to make a deal. He's just not sure yet if they are worthy of making a deal with. CENTCOM reports U.S. forces hit about 90 Iranian military targets, including their air defense systems, their coastal surveillance assets, their missile and drone storage sites, and also their naval capabilities and military logistics, the infrastructure along Iran's coastline. Now, this all follows another set of strikes on Tuesday. The U.S. is responding to Iran continuing to strike ships trying to transit the Strait of Hormuz.
6: Fox's Aisha Hosni reporting. And the preliminary hearings against Charlie Kirk's accused killer continue. Judge yesterday hearing testimony from Robinson's former roommate.
8: Judge Tony Graff allowed portions of the investigative interview with Lance Twiggs to be played in court. Twiggs told prosecutors after the shooting, Tyler Robinson cried and said he wished he hadn't done it. That while he'd previously heard Robinson talk about politics.
9: I personally had never heard him talk about Charlie Kirk before specifically.
8: State Bureau investigative agent Brian Davis then read text messages out loud purportedly from Robinson to Twiggs, telling him about the shooting.
10: Lance responds, he says, what? And then he says, you're joking, right? And then Tyler says, I tried to delete that.
8: Twiggs said Robinson used one of his tools to engrave bullets, but at the time said they would be used on a hunting trip. Jessica Rosenthal, Fox News.
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11: 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Just click listen, then swipe right and hear the latest news updates on your time. 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
6: Victor Marx, a Marine Corps veteran, declared the winner of the three-way Republican Party primary for Colorado governor Thursday, defeating State Senator Barbara Kirkmeyer. Posted a video to social media thanking his supporters.
15: Thank you to every voter, volunteer, and supporter who helped us get here. And to those of you who supported someone else in the primary, I want you to hear me clearly. There is a place for you in this campaign.
6: The gubernatorial primary was held June 30th. It took days for all of the counties to report their final results. The Justice Department is deploying election monitors ahead of primaries across six states, warning all 50 of them that they could face criminal liability if they knowingly let illegal migrants vote or stay on their voter rolls. Assistant Attorney General for Civil Rights, Harmy Dillon, telling Fox Business.
16: We're going to pursue this all the way up to the Supreme Court and ensure that these states, which frankly, red or blue, are not doing a great job of keeping their voter rolls clean, that we help them, because ultimately the goal is not to punish people. It's just to get a clean election that everyone can believe in.
6: Dillon says a third of all states had thousands of dead people on their rolls, as well as tens of thousands of non-citizens. Questions continue to swirl around the health of Kentucky U.S. Senator Mitch McConnell. Fox's Kevin Cork reporting.
17: President Trump couldn't really offer up an update when he was asked about it aboard Air Force One.
18: I have no idea how he's doing.
17: Amid calls for McConnell to publicly address his health and ability to serve, Senate Republican leaders say they've held lengthy and substantive conversations with him about Senate business. But for now, Democrats, of course, waiting for Plattner's official exit. We'll all be watching. And Republicans insisting McConnell is still engaged behind the scenes as we all await an in-person update.
6: Fox's Kevin Cork. I'm Sue Guzman. This is Fox News.
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2: Fox News, I'm Ted Lindner. A preliminary hearing continuing in Provo, Utah for Tyler Robinson Thursday, the man accused of assassinating Charlie Kirk last September. Defense attorneys unsuccessfully fought for the release of statements between Robinson and his former roommate, arguing it would be characterized as a confession.
3: Prosecutors played a video of an investigative interview with Robinson's former romantic partner, Lance Twiggs, in which Twiggs said Robinson cried after the shooting and said he wished he hadn't done it.
2: Fox's Jessica Rosenthal. And Democrats in Maine have till the end of July, July 27th, to pick a new U.S. Senate candidate, leaving the nominee less than 4 months to prepare to take on Republican Senator Susan Collins. Fox's Kevin Cork.
4: The Maine Democratic Party is preparing to choose a new nominee and has already announced plans for a nominating convention with former Maine Senate President Troy Jackson and several other Democrats weighing bids.
2: This after Graham Plattner dropped out Wednesday night. 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

0: 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You mold it at home to the top or bottom teeth. 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
1: Brooks Night Guard. Todd Stevenson here. 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
8: You're with America in the Morning, and on where severe weather might strike today to end the work week, here's AccuWeather.com meteorologist LaTroy Thornton.
9: A broad zone of high pressure over the southwest will only continue to expand and strengthen through the weekend, and as it does so, the result will be a similar expansion in rather hot conditions over a large chunk of the nation. In fact, through Sunday, very warm to at times hot conditions may stretch from interior California and the entirety of the southwest through nearly all of the plain states, the interior northwest, and places as far to the east as the Dakotas, even portions of Michigan. That hot and dry air is likely to lead to a heightened risk for fires over some of the Rocky Mountain states once again, and even into the western portion of the Great Lakes region, with highs by Sunday likely to top 95 degrees for much of that same area as the heat wave continues into the early part of next week. In terms of today's precipitation, there are once again two areas with the risk for some severe weather, from eastern Colorado into the Texas and Oklahoma panhandles, and eastward across much of Kansas, central and southern Missouri, even southern Illinois and northwestern Tennessee. Thunderstorms this afternoon and tonight may bring strong wind gusts of 60 to 70 miles per hour, as well as some tornadoes. While in the mid-Atlantic and the northeast, afternoon and evening storms may also be gusty from far northern North Carolina through areas near and east of the I-81 corridor in Virginia, as well as northward through much of New Jersey and eastern Pennsylvania. Yet again, much of the eastern one-third of the nation has a chance for at least a spotty afternoon thunderstorm that could bring a downpour today, with that chance also extending across the Gulf Coast into South Texas. Showers and some thunderstorms look to be rather

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8: Morning continues. It's 26 after. The oldest woman to travel into space has died. Correspondent Lisa Dwyer takes a look at the life of Wally Funk.
9: Wally Funk, an aviation pioneer who was the oldest woman to launch into space, has died. She was 87. Funk was one of 13 female pilots who went through the same tests as NASA's all-male astronaut corps in the early 1960s, but never made it into space. In 2021, she got her chance aboard Amazon founder Jeff Bezos' Blue Origin rocket.
10: I felt great.
9: At the time, the 82-year-old was the oldest person to go into space.
10: I was just laying down, and I was going into space. And I want to thank you, sweetheart, because you made it possible for me. I've been waiting a long time to finally get it up there.
9: In a post on X, Blue Origin said that they were humbled to be a part of her journey. I'm Lisa Dwyer.
8: Correspondent Karen Shamus reports that in Denmark, Christmas in July is more than just wishful thinking.
11: As Central and Southern Europe grapple with the heat, it's beginning to look a lot like Christmas in Denmark. Dozens of people dressed as Santa, Mrs. Claus, and elves from around the world have descended on Aalborg, Denmark's fourth largest city, for the nation's annual World Santa Claus Congress. It's a colourful midsummer tradition that has delighted onlookers since 1957. The event was created to entertain children, but became a popular gathering for Santas who appear in stores and shopping malls over the festive period. For Simon Brons, chairman of Danish Santa Claus Guild, the event is proof that the festive spirit isn't just for Christmas.
12: Christmas is not a season. It's a feeling you have in your stomach. So if you want, you can have Christmas the whole year.
11: I'm Karen Chamas.
8: America in the Morning for Friday, July 10th, 2026, is produced by Alexander Hinton. I'm John Trout. This is Westwood One.
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3: Fox News, I'm Sue Guzman. Prosecutors Thursday playing a video of the roommate of suspected Charlie Kirk assassin Tyler Robinson. He told authorities Robinson confessed to the shooting. Donald Trump Jr. telling Fox's Jesse Waters Primetime that after this, hearing all conspiracy theories about Kirk's death can be laid to rest.
4: In court, we saw the facts laid out very eloquently. It took a long period of time to get it out there. But once you see it, you put the picture together. Let's just say this is, to me, again, way beyond a reasonable doubt.
3: Democrats in Maine have until July 27th to pick a new Senate candidate after Graham Plantner dropped out of the race Wednesday amid sex abuse allegations.
5: The Maine Democratic Party is preparing to choose a new nominee and has already announced plans for a nominating convention with former Maine Senate President Troy Jackson and several other Democrats weighing bids.
3: America's listening to Fox News.
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7: This is America in the Morning from Westwood One. I'm John Trout. Coming up this half hour.
8: Is the U.S.-Iran ceasefire over? A lot of bombs say yes, but experts say maybe not. I'm Rich Johnson.
9: President Trump's plan to build a triumphal arch near Washington, D.C. won initial approval from a key federal agency. Ed Donahue, Washington.
10: The New York Times, the Daily News, and other media outlets are asking a federal judge to impose sanctions on OpenAI. I'm Lisa Dwyer.
11: Disney dives back into the ocean with a live-action version of Moana. I'm Kevin Carr.
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7: America in the Morning continues. Some record-breaking temperatures are on track for some this weekend. Here's AccuWeather.com meteorologist LaTroy Thornton.
21: A broad zone of high pressure over the southwest will only continue to expand and strengthen through this weekend. And as it does so, the result will be a similar expansion in rather hot conditions over a large chunk of the nation. In fact, through Sunday, very warm to at times hot conditions may stretch from interior California and the entirety of the southwest through nearly all of the Plain States, the interior northwest, and places as far to the east as the Dakotas, even portions of Michigan. The hot and dry air is likely to lead to a heightened risk for fires over some of the Rocky Mountain states once again, and into the western portion of the Great Lakes region, with highs by Sunday likely to top 95 degrees for much of that same area as the heat wave continues into the early part of next week. In terms of today's precipitation, there are once again two areas with the risk for some severe weather, from eastern Colorado into the Texas and Oklahoma panhandles, and eastward across much of Kansas, central and southern Missouri, even southern Illinois and northwestern Tennessee. Thunderstorms this afternoon and tonight may bring strong wind gusts of 60 to 70 miles per hour, as well as some tornadoes. While in the mid-Atlantic and the Northeast, afternoon and evening storms may also be gusty from far northern North Carolina through areas near and east of the I-81 corridor in Virginia, as well as northward through much of New Jersey and eastern Pennsylvania. Yet again, much of the eastern one-third of the nation has a chance for at least a spotty afternoon thunderstorm that could bring a downpour today, with that chance also extending across the Gulf Coast into South Texas. Showers and some thunderstorms look to be numerous from central Illinois through the Ohio Valley, with another round of monsoon thunderstorms this afternoon from southeastern Arizona into New Mexico. That's the weather across America. I'm AccuWeather.com meteorologist LaTroy Thornton.
7: 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I'm John Trout. All eyes are on Maine following the decision by Democrat Senate candidate Graham Platner to drop out of his race amid controversy. Correspondent Clayton Neville following details.
22: The Senate race in Maine could shift the balance of power in Congress in the midterms as Democrats look to unseat incumbent Republican Senator Susan Collins. Graham Platner was the Democratic candidate until he dropped out of the race this week after rape accusations.
23: This is all false. The things that have been claimed did not happen. It's not real.
22: He made the announcement on social media.
23: I just want you to think about like what you would do as a regular person in a position where a much larger world, large forces, were working against you personally to accuse you of the worst thing that a person could do, and it was not remotely true.
22: Now, Maine Democrats are scrambling to find a candidate to replace Platner.
24: We do see huge support, tremendous support, a people-powered movement for this radical extremist, Graham Platner. Will those people transfer to someone else?
22: Maine Republican State Rep Lauren Libby told Fox Business it'll be a challenge for Democrats to match the momentum that Platner provided in Maine.
24: I would think that it's a problem for them, given what Graham Platner has brought up, rallied in our state.
22: The Maine Democratic Party says it'll hold a nominating convention to choose the replacement. According to the party, the convention will involve hundreds of delegates from across the state. It's not clear, though, when that's going to take place. Democrats need to pick a candidate to replace Platner by July 27th, according to state law. Governor Janet Mills, who was in the race before suspending her campaign in late April, has not indicated if she's interested in running again. But others have shown interest, to include former state Senate President Troy Jackson, Nirav Shah, the former director of Maine's Center for Disease Control and Prevention, Shanna Bellows, Maine's Secretary of State, and others. I'm Clayton Neville.
7: The U.S. and Iran traded airstrikes once again on Thursday, but neither side appears ready to definitively say that the ceasefire is over. More from correspondent Rich Johnson.
8: As Iran hit targets inside U.S. allies Qatar, Jordan, and Kuwait, and the U.S. went after targets inside Iran, both sides raised concerns about an end to the ceasefire if the other fails to cease fire. Defense and security analyst Alex Alferez Shears says the key to resolving the conflict is restraint, something neither the U.S. nor Iran is exercising because of the fundamental disagreement about the future of the Strait of Hormuz.
0: The United States find it intolerable that Iran will exercise control over the strait, and Iran finds it intolerable that an alternative mechanism with regards to the control of the strait, without them being the predominant actor in that mechanism, is also equally intolerable.
8: His comment courtesy of Al Jazeera. Will Todman, a senior fellow at the Center for Strategic and International Studies, tells CBS that he fears a return to the cycle of low-intensity conflict with flare-ups every couple of weeks.
1: That's something that I think the international markets will not respond well to, because it will instill and embed uncertainty in this critical artery of international trade.
8: And Will Tebow, director of the Conservative American Military Project, tells Fox News the new U.S. attacks are a good move. He says President Trump is exercising an artful balance of U.S. power, showing you can't attack the U.S. with impunity.
3: But also means that we're keeping an eye on whatever the future holds and whatever kind of military resources may be necessary to truly bring the Iranian regime to bear.
8: Also Thursday, Israeli Prime Minister Benjamin Netanyahu spoke to President Trump, urging him not to sell military jets to Turkey. And Iran's foreign minister says he spoke to his counterparts in Saudi Arabia, Turkey, and Oman, as well as the head of Pakistan's military, who has been one of the main mediators between Washington and Tehran. I'm Rich Johnson.
7: Correspondent Sagar Magani reports a U.S. Olympian has entered a not guilty plea after being charged with damaging the reflecting pool in Washington, D.C.
4: A former U.S. Olympic canoe racer has pleaded not guilty to a felony count of deliberately damaging the Lincoln Memorial reflecting pool. The administration says David Hearn reached into the pool and violently ripped up sealant installed as part of the president's troubled multi-million-dollar renovation project. Hearn's backers were outside the D.C. courthouse as the plea was entered.
5: It is not a crime to touch the reflecting pool, to touch water in the United States of America.
4: Defense lawyer Norm Eisen stood with Hearn after the plea, saying every American should be troubled by a politically charged prosecution. While the president has said vandals damaged the pool, Hearn has said he reached in to examine the peeled sealant and let go of a chunk when a park worker told him to. He's free while awaiting trial. Sagar Magani, Washington.
7: 17 till. When we return on America in the Morning, Ukraine pummels Russia. Back here at home, driver's license data breach. Those stories and more when America in the Morning continues after these messages.
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7: 15 till now. I'm John Trout. Welcome back. You're with America in the Morning. President Trump's plans for a triumphal arch in D.C. are now one step closer to becoming a reality. Correspondent Ed Donahue has an update.
15: President Trump's plan to build a triumphal arch near Washington, D.C. won initial approval from a key federal agency. The 250-foot arch would be near Arlington National Cemetery in Virginia.
28: This is going to be something you're going to like, a totally magnificent triumphal arch to honor the 250-year triumph of the American spirit, American military, and frankly, American competence.
15: The National Capital Planning Commission voted to approve preliminary site and building plans. Some of those who testified in opposition said the celebratory arch is too close to the solemn burial ground of Arlington National Cemetery. This commission oversees construction on federal land. Issues remain over its height. The arch is one of a handful of projects being pursued by President Trump to reshape the nation's capital. Ed Donahue, Washington.
7: Major news outlets are asking a judge to sanction OpenAI in a landmark copyright case. Correspondent Lisa Dwyer has details.
29: The New York Times, The Daily News, and other media outlets are asking a federal judge to impose sanctions on OpenAI, escalating a legal fight over copyright that could shape the future of a struggling news industry. The newspapers allege the ChatGPT maker is hiding evidence important to what could be a landmark copyright infringement trial over how OpenAI and its business partner Microsoft built their AI technologies using millions of news articles. At issue is whether AI chatbots are unfairly competing as an information source, siphoning off web traffic without doing the journalistic work it took to gather the news. I'm Lisa Dwyer.
7: The family of a teen found dead on an island in the Mississippi River say the events surrounding his death just simply don't add up. Correspondent Julie Walker reports they've hired attorney Ben Crump as they search for answers.
30: 18-year-old Nolan Xavier Wells was found dead Monday off Horn Island, Mississippi, after a July 4th boat trip with friends. His parents want answers and hired civil rights attorney Ben Crump. Jackson County Sheriff John Ledbetter says investigators have been told Wells chose to stay on the island when his friends left and was apparently going to return with someone else. The sheriff also says investigators do not suspect foul play. Photos and videos posted online show numerous people at a boat party that day, and Wells' family is asking for witnesses to come forward so they know what happened. Meanwhile, an autopsy is underway. I'm Julie Walker.
7: Correspondent Haya Panjwani reports a group of NCAA athletes have notched a win in their fight for eligibility.
31: An Ohio judge has granted a preliminary injunction for 24 men's and women's college basketball players suing the NCAA to be eligible. Judge Christopher Wagner said the NCAA eligibility rules have been applied in an arbitrary and capricious manner. Wagner's ruling allows the athletes in the lawsuit an opportunity to enter the transfer portal. He scheduled a conference for August 4th to prepare for a trial. The lawsuit in Cincinnati was filed shortly after the NCAA Division I cabinet approved a monumental change in eligibility rules last month. I'm Haya Panjwani.
7: Ukrainian drones have battered Russian oil facilities and set oil tankers ablaze. Correspondent Karen Shamas reports the Russians are starting to feel the effects of the strikes.
0: Ukraine has hit more Russian oil facilities, as well as setting two oil tankers ablaze in the Sea of Azov. The drone strikes on oil infrastructure across Russia have triggered a fuel crisis, with gasoline shortages and fuel rationing in multiple regions. The strikes come a day after President Donald Trump pledged to grant Ukraine a license to manufacture the Patriot air defense systems. A top Ukrainian official, meanwhile, cautioned that it could take a year or more for the country to produce Patriot interceptor missiles. Kremlin spokesperson Dmitry Peskov played down the license deal and noted Russia's appreciation of Trump's efforts to help broker a peace deal to end the now four-year war. I'm Karen Shamas.
7: There's a new data breach exposing driver's license numbers for nearly 7 million customers, and privacy advocates are raising questions. The new old tech guy Chuck Palm explains.
1: Car insurance company Assurance America is an auto insurer operating in more than a dozen states, and they just confirmed that hackers were living inside their system from mid-March till about mid-June. 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
3: Back on the pitch, the World Cup quarterfinals in Foxborough yesterday. France flattened Morocco 2-0. Kylian Mbappe had a goal and an assist, but also had to sub out late after taking a knock on his right ankle. Today in Los Angeles, it's Spain and Belgium squaring off. Then on Saturday, Norway against England in Miami and Argentina versus Switzerland in Kansas City. Wimbledon women's semifinals, number 7 American Coco Gauff lost to 10 seed Karolina Muguva in a third set tiebreaker. Muguva will face Linda Noskova in an all-Czech final on Saturday. Men's semifinals are today. Number 2 Alex Zverev against local London favorite Arthur Ferry. And top seed Jannik Sinner, still in line for back-to-back titles, faces 7 seed Novak Djokovic, who's won 24 majors. Baseball, the Red Sox won their 6th game in a row, 2-1 over the White Sox. Chicago actually out-hit Boston 7-4, but Caleb Durbin's 2-run homer was the difference.
12: Just playing winning baseball. I think we've been close for a while and been on the wrong side of it. Now we're on the right side of it, and you could feel the momentum around the clubhouse.
3: Marlins are on a 6-game run as well after beating the Mariners 8-4. Rangers blew a 5-run lead, but Wyatt Langford delivered the walk-off hit as they tripped the Angels 7-6 and moved ahead of Seattle into first place in the AL West. Tigers sent the A's to their 6th straight loss, 4-1. Detroit's Eduardo Valencia homered in his first big league appearance. Well done, Meat. Yankees blocked out the Rays 12-4. Ben Rice warmed up for next week's home run derby with a pair of dingers, driving in 5. Derby favorite Junior Caminero went deep for Tampa Bay. Braves sank the Pirates 10-5. Mike Yastrzemski put it away with a 9th inning grand slam. Phillies took a pitcher's battle over the Reds 1-0. Jesus Luzardo struck out 11 in a combined 3-hitter, while Justin Crawford's 8th inning RBI single was just the 4th hit off tough luck loser Brady Singer. Giants rolled over the Rockies 8-2. Orioles clipped the Cubs 3-2. Mets used a 5-run 5th to unseat the Royals 7-3. Brewers barreled over the Cardinals 8-4. Guardians topped the Twins 5-2. And the Diamondbacks down the Padres 3-1. That's Friday Sports.
7: Thank you, sir. Now 7 till. Her unmistakable voice defined a generation. The passing of a pop singer, when America in the Morning continues after these messages.
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8: 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This is Karen Berry with the Freedom Boat Club, bringing you your Marine Report. Here at the Freedom Boat Club, located in North Myrtle Beach at the Harbor Gate Marina, we'll have a low tide at 5:37 this afternoon, and the next high tide will be at 11:37 p.m. The sun will set at 8:29 and rise in the morning at 6:09. Currently along our beaches from Little River Inlet down to Merle's Inlet and 20 nautical miles out, the winds are out of the south at 5 to 10 knots, and we've got calm seas at 2 feet. This has been your Marine Report, brought to you by the Freedom Boat Club, where the boat is waiting.
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7: It's 5 till. Welcome back. You're with America in the Morning. Songstress Bonnie Tyler has died at age 75. With a look at her legacy, here's correspondent Donna Warder. It's a
16: heartache. Singer Bonnie Tyler, the Grammy nominee known for songs like It's a Heartache, has died at age 75. Tyler's family says she died unexpectedly in a hospital in Portugal where she had a home and was being treated for an illness. In May, Tyler had emergency intestinal surgery and was placed in an induced coma, but had been improving. Tyler earned 3 Grammy nominations, and her song Total Eclipse of the Heart has had more than 1 billion streams. Bonnie Tyler dead at age 75. I'm Donna Warder.
7: There's a new Disney live-action remake in theaters this week. Correspondent Kevin Carr takes a look at if the new Moana is as good as the original.
17: Disney has remade another animated film with live-action stars.
18: I am a girl who loves my island.
17: Moana is a carbon copy of the 2016 original, following a girl on a Polynesian island who must venture into the open ocean to return an artifact to one of the gods.
20: Maui, shapeshifter, demigod of the wind and sea, hero of men.
17: Along the way, she teams up with the demigod Maui.
20: Ah, women. Women too, men and women.
17: There is certainly a why bother feel to this film. The original movie is only 10 years old after all. However, I was fine with the basic retread.
18: Thank you.
20: You're welcome.
17: They didn't add 20 minutes of nonsense like they did with The Little Mermaid, and they didn't churn out a completely different movie either, like what happened with Dumbo.
20: Listen, princess, if you're gonna do this, you gotta go through a whole ocean of bad.
17: Surprisingly, Dwayne Johnson isn't as animated as his animated counterpart, but he warms into the role eventually. But it's Catherine Longaia who commands the film as the title character. Like the original, this is vibrant and exciting with some really great songs.
20: What can I say except you're welcome?
17: The kids that watch the animated movie on repeat at home will make this one a hit.
20: Are you ready to be the hero?
18: Let's go save the world.
20: I got your back.
17: It wasn't needed, but it's still charming. Moana gets 3.5 fish hooks out of 5. I'm Kevin Carr, and that's the way I see it.
7: On this date in 1890, Wyoming became the 44th state. America in the Morning for Friday, July 10th, 2026, is produced by Alexander Hinton. I'm John Trout. This is Westwood One.
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23: The Wrong Man. I'm Chris Foster, Fox News. A Mexican immigrant shot and killed by federal agents during a traffic stop in Houston Tuesday was not the target of their search, Homeland Security says, and neither were the three Mexicans in the van he was driving. The agents were looking for two Guatemalan men they thought were in the van. And Fox's Tom Graham reports Mexico's foreign minister wants criminal charges in this case and others.
24: According to the Mexican government, 14 migrants have died while in ICE custody, while three others were killed during immigration operations. The announcement came following protest over the deadly shooting of Lorenzo Salgado Araujo by an ICE agent this week. He was a Mexican national living in Houston. ICE says Araujo attempted to ram the agent with his vehicle when he was shot.
23: And the men with him tell the Washington Post that's a lie. Iran Supreme Leader Ayatollah Ali Khamenei is buried in his hometown Mashhad after a six-day multi-city funeral procession. He and other family members were killed on the first day of U.S.-Israel airstrikes in February. And the Wall Street Journal reports Israel shared intelligence with President Trump that Iran was considering a new plan to assassinate him. According to Utah, here's a secondhand confession from the man accused of murdering Charlie Kirk. Here's Fox's Chantley Painter.
25: Lance Twiggs, the former roommate, romantic partner of Tyler Robinson, described how he confessed to the killing of Charlie Kirk at least three times. First, in a handwritten note left the morning of the shooting at their apartment, prosecutors say Robinson wrote, quote, I had the opportunity to take out Charlie Kirk and I took it. In text messages to Twiggs, Robinson said he targeted Kirk because he, quote, had enough of his hatred. And on the day after the shooting in their apartment, Twiggs said Robinson was going to turn himself in.
23: And he wished he hadn't done it, the roommate says. The hearing's for a judge to determine if there's enough evidence to go to trial. Victor Marx is declared the winner of Oklahoma's Republican primary for governor. He's the founder of the All Things Possible Ministry, facing State Attorney General Democrat Phil Weiser in November. 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
35: 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Very first look at traffic on this Friday morning, and we are accident-free in both Horry and Georgetown County. According to the State Highway Patrol, you should not expect any delays as you travel to your destination. 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
0: extreme heat warning in effect again today, starting around 11, lasting until around 8 this evening. Our temperatures, again, are going to reach the middle to upper 90s, and combine that with the extreme humidity, heat index 104 to 112, depending on where you are in the listening area. Most of us are going to stay dry, very slim chance of a stray shower. Tomorrow's going to be very, very hot again, and then a weak cold front moving through gives us a chance of showers and storms, maybe late Saturday evening, overnight Saturday, maybe into Sunday, and hopefully a break from the heat wave by Sunday. This morning, you'll notice, again, the humidity, the heat hitting you in the face when you head out the door. North Myrtle Beach is already 80, and down in Georgetown, it's 77 at 6:03. Good morning.
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13: Microphone check. 1, 2, and 3. D-G-I-F. To Joe Bro and Leanne Graham. And here we go! Here we go, here we go, here we go! Here we go, here we go, here we go! Here we go, here we go, here we go! Go, go, go, go, go, go, go, go! Freedom Friday!
14: It never gets old with the Party Godfather here at 6:07 on the Hot Talk Morning Show. Yes, good morning to you. It is Friday, a Freedom Friday on this July 10th, 2026. Full steam ahead into the weekend. Hot, humid, as Leanne just mentioned a moment ago with the upcoming forecast. Yes, heat index values in the triple digits. Will we see showers and storms over the weekend? Well, time will tell. And Leanne Graham, good morning to you. How
0: good morning. Doing? How's it going? Happy Friday.
14: Happy Friday. Is it a 5-alarm Friday?
0: Oh, my God. Yes, it was. It was so bad.
14: Sleeping at 10 o'clock. Last night, you said, just a
0: little
14: while ago.
0: Yeah, just the cumulative sleep deprivation really starts to kick in on Thursday night.
14: What time did DJ Slide send you?
0: 9:40 and 10:05.
14: 9:40?
0: I'm sorry, 9:14 and 10:05.
14: Slide, what were you doing up so late last night?
13: I came across my phone. There was a YouTube video where it was talking about 7 unique battles. And one of the battles was... our soldier, an infantry unit, was pinned down at a bridge in Iraq. And they called in the hogs to lighten the position up. So 2 A-10 Warthogs went in and had an AWACS plane directed to fire. And they hit that position for 4 different times. And it was pretty interesting. They had infantry, Gatling guns that were firing at A-10s. They had tanks, and one of the A-10s took the GAU and blew the tank round the tank turret right off the tank.
0: It's Freedom Friday. Man, he was studying for Freedom Friday.
14: Holy cannoli, DJ Slide.
0: Yeah.
14: You need to put that phone away at 10 o'clock and get some sleep, my friend. I'm not sure that's the best thing to watch or listen to right before you're trying to put your head on your pillow to get ready for O Dark 30, because yes, O Dark 30 comes rather quick when you're going to sleep at 10 o'clock at night.
13: I don't have a pillow, and I sleep in a chair because of my scoliosis that has been corrected when I was 14. And I have three phones. I cannot put three of them away, as you well know. And on top, on top of that, I was not allowed to serve because of the little scoliosis thing, so I am pretty much in tune to listen to what soldiers say whenever they talk about what is in combat. I never ask, but when soldiers take time to dictate what is happening in combat and something that means something to them, I try to listen with intent, because I know that some of them, when they came back, they were not well received. They could not talk about it. Even my own brother's wife said he never, ever talks about it. So with that being said, I had to go into different places to find out what had actually happened in the HR Valley where he was at, where he was stationed at.
14: Whew.
13: So I had to find it out on my own. I would never ask him, because I wouldn't want to trigger what happened over there in his mind. Even though he was wounded and sent to Japan, they sent him right back to the A-Shaw.
14: The Thumbs Up Guys Injury Lawyers hotline and text line is 839-9950. Man, what a monologue to kick off this Freedom Friday.
0: It's Freedom Friday.
14: Yes. Our weekly salute to service segment coming
0: July,
14: your way.
0: You know, I think it's been on our mind ever since. And then with the Apache helicopter pilots being suspended, that got his goat. So, yeah.
14: Yeah, well, the National Guard has released a statement. It has hit the highest levels of government. Mm-hmm. The Secretary of War, Pete Hegseth, has also lent some thoughts on this 7 hours ago. He threw out a tweet, "We'll fix this. Carry on, Patriots." And that was the end of his message to the masses who have been outraged at the fact that these eight Apache helicopter pilots have been grounded during the Salute to the Shore flyover across the coast this past weekend.
0: So the South Carolina National Guard's official statement is this is normal whenever there's a question that comes up about, you know, irregular flights. It's normally what they would do. They investigate, and while they investigate, the pilots don't go back into up into the air. But the pilots are in good standing, not being disciplined. Everything is cool. But I just wonder how high up the totem pole was the person or people who complained in the first place?
14: Or was it just a random Karen who took a video and then sent in an email complaint to the National Guard?
0: It must have been somebody at a local leadership level for them to, you know, actually take it seriously and have to acknowledge whatever that. It wasn't dangerous at all. Whatever the complaint was, they had to acknowledge it.
13: Of course, with the Apaches being powered by two twin turboshaft GE electric engines, it is designed to fly low, but at the same time, you still have mandates where they are supposed to maintain a minimum flight height whenever they are operating over civilian territory. However, it is a show, and they try to present a good presentation of what they do in combat to make sure that our American spirit is where it's well placed.
14: It definitely wasn't Congressman Russell Fry who issued the complaint, as he sent out a note yesterday. America's most advanced attack helicopter has one unexpected weakness. A beach Karen with a phone, he says.
13: Thank you,
14: National Guard
13: Congressman.
14: Needs to correct this quickly and get these pilots back in the air. They were incredible, and we all applaud them for making this the best flyover ever. So we'll see what comes of this here in the hours and maybe just a few days ahead. If Pete Hegseth, if it's on his radar, well, he can just make one phone call, and that'll be the end of that story.
13: The end of it, exactly.
14: All right, it's 6:12 here on Hot Talk 99.5. Yes, it will be a Freedom Friday salute to service. It comes your way a little after 7:30 to close out the broadcast week. And speaking of members of our armed forces, our first responders, at 2:48 this morning, Horry County Fire Rescue was dispatched to the area of the Little Petey River at Pitts Landing in Conway for a reported watercraft in distress incident.
0: This early in the morning, huh?
14: Boat and drone crews from the Department of Natural Resources, along with local first responders, have been trying to locate the reported distressed boater. An active incident as of 53 minutes ago per their post on Facebook.
0: Well, that would explain why I saw drones kind of flying over the Intercoastal Waterway on
14: the way
0: in this morning.
14: You were keeping an eye out for the drone
0: activity?
14: I always
0: watch out for drones, yes.
14: Drones, rocket launches, all different sorts of things in the sky. Speaking of drones, I know Myrtle Beach, their special events committee, they're considering a few different festivals and sorts of events here along the city limits. One is that big rock concert that they want to throw over at the site of the old Coastal Mall there, in addition to another proposal that's been pitched for a massive drone and patriotic sort of celebration that they're they haven't given any recommendations, the special events committee, but these are things that they're considering through the springtime, which would coincide, of course, with CCMF and all the Bike Week activities that we have during that time of the year. So a few nuggets and notes for you here this morning as we kick off the broadcast. Yes, we've got tickets to give away once again, Chicago and Styx over in Charlotte next week, and the Jimmy Buffett Coral Reefer Band next week. Also, a number of concert ticket giveaways that Beth alerted me to just a few minutes ago, so stay tuned for those details. Leanne, anything catch your attention from yesterday's broadcast? I know towards the back end, we had the opportunity to talk with Coach Joe Moglia, the former CEO and chairman of the board at TD Ameritrade, and we can get into a little bit deeper as the program rolls on, but we covered a lot of territory in a short period of time as it relates to finance, spending in our country, whether that be government or American household spending. Talked about the financial Wall Street, you know, history of the stock exchange, and a whole bunch of other things, obviously, that we dug into. The Trump accounts, he also shared some thoughts on that as well.
0: You know, I actually, my overwhelming thought when I was thinking about our show was that I wanted to revisit what I asked Coach Moglia about Robin Hood. Remember, and earlier in the show when we were talking about the Trump accounts and how they would be administered through Robin Hood, and we all kind of raised an eyebrow. And I realized that I bought, me personally, buying into, I don't have any negative knowledge personally of Robin Hood, no bad history with them. But reflecting on that, the bad rep that they got during, you know, like the meme stock bubble when everyone was putting their money in GameStop, a lot of that was happening on the Robinhood platform, and Robinhood got kind of a bad rap.

0: And I'm, you know what? That just is an example of where even I believe what I think other opinions have been and didn't really know the whole story.
1: Well, and that was multiple years ago, so they had time to restore their quote-unquote image. That said, for folks who are unfamiliar with the financial world and what Robinhood even is, can you explain that to the folks tuned in this
0: morning? It's a trading platform. It's an opportunity for people like Coach Mowgli said. If you don't have hundreds of thousands or millions of dollars and you're not playing in a Charles Schwab account all the time or T. Rowe Price, or even your 401k is something you probably let your company handle for you. If you're not one of those people who has big money in big accounts, Robinhood is a great place to get started with just a few $100 just to play around. You can also, at this point in time, also dabble in crypto through the Robinhood platform. So it's very informative and educational for people. It talks to you as if you're still trying to learn and you're not some big-time investor and they just talking derivatives and push, you know, all that crap. It's actually a good platform, and I'm sorry that I poo-pooed it yesterday.
1: A lot of folks glazing over at 6:17 this morning saying, what the hell are they even talking about? From helicopter rescues in Iraq to the Robinhood financial trading platform that will be in charge of handling the Trump accounts. And apparently there have been millions upon millions of dollars already dumped into these accounts as that was laid out and unveiled just a few days back. So we'll follow that as we follow all the news locally, statewide, and of course dabbling into the national headlines from sea to shining sea. It's 6:18 here on Hot Talk 99.5. Again, if you'd like to jump in, had a number of great callers yesterday at 839-9950, the hotline, the text line. Good Friday morning. Here is our first look at our Hot Talk headlines for you on this July 10th, 2026.
0: Good morning. It's Friday, July 10th, and here are some of your Hot Talk news headlines. Just as with the Hot Talk 99.5 audience, many officials at both the local and state level took to social media Thursday to strongly oppose the temporary suspension of the 8 Apache helicopter pilots grounded after their rousing salute from the shore flyover Saturday. But the South Carolina National Guard has come back to defend their decision. The Guard says that grounding pilots is routine whenever a flight is under review, and it's not a disciplinary action. The pilots remain on duty in non-flying roles during the investigation, which officials say is focused on aviation safety and future public flyovers, and all pilots remain in good standing. A lawsuit over what can be taught in South Carolina classrooms is back on track. A federal appeals court has ruled the South Carolina NAACP, on behalf of a student, can move forward with a challenge to a state budget rule that limits using taxpayer money to teach certain race-related concepts, including AP African American Studies. The plaintiffs argue the vague rule has pushed schools to remove books and lessons for fear of violating the law, while state leaders say the policy prevents teaching students that one race or sex is inherently superior to another. Now it's up to a federal district court to consider the constitutional arguments for the first time. Legal troubles continue for the now-closed Inlet Oaks Assisted Living Facility in Murrells Inlet. A new wrongful death lawsuit was filed this week in Horry County claiming that Inlet Oaks staff failed to get medical care for a 75-year-old resident, Catherine Fudger, after she suffered a fall in March of 2023, leaving her with a broken hip that the lawsuit says ultimately led to her death. The lawsuit also names the facility's management company, Capture Cares. No response yet from Inlet Oaks, which closed earlier this year after a history of state violations and licensing issues. And that's some of your Hot Talk News headlines. Taking a look at our Hot Talk weather, it's the same as it ever was this week. Another extreme heat warning is in effect beginning around 11. It's actually going to kick in once we hit a heat index that's above around 104 or so. And today, all of the listening area, again, it will feel like 104 to 112. When I was riding back home from work yesterday in my car, it said the actual temperature was 100. And we can expect more of that today, a high mid to upper 90s for just about all of the listening area. And we don't have very much shot for rain. In fact, the best chance for rain will come in later tomorrow evening, overnight into Sunday. A cold front or some sort of front is moving through that could provide more unstable atmospheric air where we can get some real rain from all this humidity. And then finally, a break from the heat wave predicted for Sunday and Monday. But this morning, it's already hot. In Myrtle Beach at the International Airport, 80 already feels near about like 90. and in Loris at 7.

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9: Nothing wrong, sexy swinging wall, brother, she's on country.
10: All right, it's 6:25 here on the Hot Talk Morning Show, and yes, it is a Friday morning, July 10th, 2026. So the distant cousin of the Spartanburg County Sheriff, the former sheriff who got about 4.5 years in prison earlier this week, the 74-year-old distant cousin,
0: the one who made $350,000
10: in the no-show code job. Enforcement. Yes, he was sentenced yesterday by that same federal judge to 16 months in federal prison.
0: Does he have to pay all the money back as well?
10: I would assume that there has to be some restitution coming back to the people and the taxpayers of Spartanburg County. Speaking of money, the Powerball jackpot will be $457 million with the drawing set for Saturday night. Of course, you could take the full advertised jackpot as an annuity, paid in yearly installments over 3 decades, or the one-time lump sum cash payment estimated at $205 million before federal and any applicable state taxes are applied.
0: Okay, but my money is on tonight's Mega Millions because they have $600 million to give away tonight.
10: Well, speaking of, what would you do with the jackpot, right? Well, at least one guy here locally did the right thing. He paid off his house. Yes, on Thursday, South Carolina Education Lottery said that in June, the winner here in Horry County bought a winning Palmetto Cash 5 ticket from a local store on Highway 9 in Longs. All five numbers matched to win $664,000. I paid off the house, it said the winner, and I'm happy about that.
0: Look here, next time I'm riding through that way on Highway 9, I am stopping at Side Tobacco and Beverage, because this isn't the first time in the past few months that we've had a story where the winner bought their ticket there.
10: The odds of winning that ticket are 1 in 850,668.
0: Mm-hmm.
10: I mean, what goes into that? Is it a random thing, or how does that all match up?
0: He did a quick pick, this guy who won the 664, just quick pick, and it happened to be the right five numbers. Yep.
10: Bada bing, bada boom. Yes. So oftentimes you hear all these horror stories, right? You come into a boatload of cash, and within like 2 or 3 years, you're either in jail, you know, in a ditch, or you're broke.
0: Mm-hmm.
10: So good on him to pay off his house, and he'll be enjoying the luxuries of, being a homeowner and actually owning the property and not having the bank own where you live. All right, it's 6:27 now here on Hot Talk 99.5. Some of the other headlines that have caught our attention here this morning. It is a Freedom Friday, and Slide sent this to us yesterday. Yeah, there was a major wreck on Carolina Forest Boulevard yesterday at around 3:30. That involved an Horry County police officer. He was one of the four people injured, taken to the local hospital. There was an entrapment inside the vehicle. Four people taken to the hospital. The officer had stopped, activated his emergency lighting to remove debris from the roadway at the time of the accident. Serious injuries, but none life threatening. So kudos on that. But I mean, keep an eye out, right? When you see something out there like, hey, a wreck and a police officer with his lights on, take it slow and try to avoid, any way possible.
0: Normally people would. So get off of your phone, I guess, is the right thing to say here.
11: Also, there's a little law that they've invoked. If you pass by a law enforcement officer and you don't show extra care, there's a $1,020 ticket, $26 ticket that you can possibly get. My girlfriend's daughter got one, and I had to call Axelrod. Like a $1,026 ticket.
0: What? Because she didn't move over?
11: Yeah, because there were two or three state troopers that got killed in a short period of time while they were, doing their duty. They got hit by cars passing by. So they had to do something really quick, and that's one of the things that they did.
10: Increase the penalties if you do at least slow down,
11: down.
10: I get it. If you can't get over, if there's other traffic to the left of you and it's difficult to get around, at least pump the brakes and take it easy when you've got people, whether it be a law enforcement officer or someone stranded on the side of the roadway. I mean, keep an eye out while you're taking things slowly on the roadways throughout the area. How about this story out of Georgetown County? Look at these kooks. The two people in Georgetown who were arrested after an investigation that led to police heading towards their Wedgefield home, finding 100 abandoned dogs inside of their house.
0: Did they call them abandoned?
10: That's what they say in the news report.
0: Because they can't really be abandoned if they're in your house. Mm. They were neglected for sure.
10: Deputies say the dogs were found in unlivable conditions in the house on Duck Pond Place. 100 dogs? I mean, how big was that house? I mean, I'm assuming that it was a smaller property.
0: It's a normal size home.
10: Yeah, so what, 1,700 square feet maybe? If that?
0: Holy I can't tell. Cannoli. Some of these are puppies. I can't tell if they thought they were running a puppy mill or, they're looking into it with the dog fighting.
10: Looking at their eyes, it looks like they're running a meth lab addition to the 100 dogs that were found inside their house. It's just terrible. Can't make it up, folks. It's 6:30 here on Hot Talk 99.5. We'll catch up with the South Carolina Republican Party Chairman Drew McKissick later on in the program for his weekly segment coming your way a little after 9 o'clock.
12: Fox News, I'm CJ Papa. No reports of any new U.S. military strikes overnight in Iran, but the Wall Street Journal reports on another plot to kill President Trump.
13: This intelligence reportedly came from Israel. And remember, President Trump and Israeli Prime Minister Benjamin Netanyahu are split on how to proceed with the conflict, with Netanyahu pushing for more military pressure on Tehran.
12: Fox's Madeline Rivera reporting. In the preliminary hearing Thursday for the man accused of assassinating Charlie Kirk, Tyler Robinson's roommate and lover Lance Twiggs, in video questioning by Utah prosecutors from April, said,
14: I just asked him in person if what he said was true the night before, and he said it was. I started crying a little bit and said he wishes he hadn't done it.
12: Twiggs saying his former roommate confessed to killing Kirk at least three times. The hearing expected to wrap up today. 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
15: Now, Gavin is urging a nationwide tax on billionaires in addition to higher estate and corporate taxes. Quote, it's time for a national billionaires tax and a new social contract. Now, he's been saying that he doesn't want the wealth tax that's going to be on the ballot that will be retroactive to January this November in California. But how could he be against that on the one hand and then say it's now time for a national billionaires tax and a new social contract? He said 10% of Americans own two-thirds of the wealth, wages have stagnated, and the cost of living has skyrocketed. How about a rising tide lifts all boats, Gavin?
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18: 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Look for a roadway hazard in North Myrtle Beach on Highway 17, just north of Robert Edge Parkway. And a portion of University Boulevard is closed from West Chanticleer Drive to Highway 544. 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
0: Well, thanks, Trip. Our weather forecast is just like it has been. Another extreme heat warning goes into effect later this morning until late this evening. Temperatures are going to reach the mid to upper 90s, and the heat index is going to feel again like anywhere from 104 to 112 for all of the listening area. Not very much mention of rain in the forecast for today. More tomorrow. Saturday is going to be very hot and very humid, and we'll have a chance for some storms to develop out of all of that when a cold front starts to approach. And Sunday night, it's when we should actually start feeling some relief from the heat wave, and maybe Monday we'll start the week without a heat wave. You can believe that. It already feels like the heat is kicking into high gear this morning. In Cherry Grove, it's 81 and feels already close to 90 on the beach. And it's not even 7 o'clock in the morning yet. And in Conway, it's 77. 6:34. Good morning.
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10: Somebody having a little trouble over there this morning?
0: What's going on with the board?
11: Computer's a little bit slow, but we'll get it worked out.
10: A couple of glitches as you're trying to hit us up, but with In the Air Tonight, my friend, at least you hit the drums. You got the drums, the most important part of that song. Governor McMaster, a little late to the party here at 6:02 this morning, finally releasing a statement on the grounded National Guard pilots.
0: Yeah, what'd he say?
10: The men and women who pilot the world's most sophisticated aircraft are trusted to do so around the globe in times of imminent danger and peril. Surely, they know how to safely navigate the coast of South Carolina and her scores of cheering residents and tourists on our 250th anniversary.
0: Now, see, that comment's vague enough, I'm going to let it slide. Isn't he kind of in charge of the South Carolina National Guard?
10: Well, he is the governor. Yeah,
0: he's the governor. So, as I told you in the commercial break, that I wish that one of our elected officials would come out and say, it's routine if a flight needs to be investigated that pilots don't fly while the flight's being investigated, but these guys are not in trouble. They're not being disciplined. It's typical of what any type of process would be if somebody had a question about a flight.
10: Standard procedure.
0: Yes.
10: To ground the pilots, review what happened, and then make a determination after all of that is, I guess, investigated,
0: uh-huh.
10: Right?
0: Uh-huh.
10: Well, I mean, the Secretary of War, lending thoughts on this. He's the head of it all.
0: Yeah,
10: so
0: yeah,
10: he's
0: yeah.
10: Like, carry on. We're going to get this fixed one way or the other. Those pilots will be back. It will go to their file, though, I'm sure, right? You would think?
0: It's going to be a part of your permanent record.
10: And to tell my grandkids and to attach the video to that, decades from now, you see me flying over, little Johnny over that Garden City Pier. Look at all those people cheering me on. I was encouraged to do so. I just had to do it.
11: I can tell you this, when it comes to certain things, my brother told me a story when he was in his last year of his 22 years in the U.S. Army. And they said, you know what, we're going to send you back to Alaska. He said, what? Send him back to the Army. And he, at that time, he was assistant to the colonel. He says, I'm not going back to Alaska. Went downstairs and put his papers in. He was out at 22 and then served another 30 years driving 18-wheelers for the U.S. Army from Fort Lee. Like, I'm not going back. So, you know, I wouldn't be surprised if some pilots, because of this, you know what? It's time to retire.
10: You think retire? Or some were saying that increased or interest in maybe signing up to do this sort of stuff when they watch it go. Maybe not the follow-up there, it's under review based on a story that, yes, we were talking about for a few segments yesterday, and the next thing you know, it blew up all over the internet, and you see it on many of the national news outlets and their websites here this morning. All right, the drought continues here in the area, Leanne, and I know there are some water restrictions, or at least they've lowered the threshold for how much water that you can use here in Oree County. It doesn't look like we're going to get any significant rain here in the near future, maybe some showers and some downpours, but nothing that will help alleviate we are 17, 18, maybe 19 inches below where we're supposed to be this time of year. That's a ballpark. I haven't actually looked at it, but having said that, the Water Authority thinking about even lowering it further in terms of what you use at your home when it comes to how many gallons of water that you consume on a regular basis.
0: Yeah, I was reading about that. If we don't get with the program, they're going to scale back the number of what? Like it was 5,000 gallons. And if we continue, because people are starting to lose water pressure. Like they say, we're really running low on water. Did I hear that there's a municipality that's working on building a new water tower? That could help them with whoever's trying to do that. But, yeah, if we don't get it together, they're going to start punishing us.
10: How much water do you use on the
0: boat? Would you like to discuss the water on the boat?
10: Yes, I
0: would. Okay, so here's the deal. Every bit of water that I run on the boat, and I'm talking about washing dishes from flushing the toilet, it stays on the boat in a hold on the boat. Therefore, you know, eventually I have to pay someone to come and pump all of that out. So I am very cautious now about any water that I use on the boat. And if I can, if it's not, polluted with chemicals or anything, I just throw it overboard instead of pour it down the drain of my boat. Yeah. if I don't finish my drink, I'll just, instead of pouring it down the drain, I'll just let the fish finish my drink for me.
10: Palm forehead slide.
0: Yeah. Do you know what I'm talking about, though?
11: I know what you're talking about, but listen, Leanne, you cannot dump waste.
0: I don't dump wastewater. Poo. I'm just saying, like, if I don't finish my water or my tea, otherwise, there's more ounces in the hold.
11: All I can say is that in an RV, if you dump water out of your RV onto the ground, there's a small fine. It could be a small infraction. So you have to
0: wastewater.
11: Again.
10: Right, like your half-filled glass of water.
0: Okay. That's just like...
10: No, that's what I mean.
0: Yeah.
10: Not wastewater.
0: Exactly,
10: right.
0: Yeah.
11: Okay.
10: So you can catch Leanne showering at Beach Public Access Number 3 in Cherry Grove every Tuesday and Thursday.
0: No. Also, I use Simply Green as my cleaning product because that is safe for wildlife and people and pets.
10: So, like, you've got the Port-A-John truck guy that comes over with the hose and drains it out.
11: That's pretty cool.
0: It makes you a whole lot more aware of the water that you're using and how to conserve water.
11: Absolutely. I got a 100-gallon fresh water tank. A 75-gallon black water tank and a 90-gallon gray water tank. So there's all differences.
10: And they're all filled?
11: No. The black water tank is sewage.
10: Oh, right.
11: Nah, you don't want that to be filled.
10: About how high does it get before you...
11: Just put it this way. The tank is in the bottom of the bus, and you can just, whenever you flush it, you flush it with your foot, and you can tell by how it bubbles up. Like it'll have a little, the way it sounds, you can pretty much tell how full the tank is getting. But you don't ever want your wastewater tank to get too full. And on top of that, the wastewater tank has waste digester in it. It's a chemical that you buy from the Walmart or RV store, wherever you get it from. Always get the green. Don't ever get the blue.
10: the more you know about the nomads on a day-to-day basis and their ways of the world.
0: Well, that used to be all of us. I say the canteen philosophy, you don't go anywhere without water, right? We used to actually be really cognizant of our water usage, and now we take that for granted that you turn on the faucet and flush the toilet, and it's just there. We're wasteful.
11: I hate to say this because I know that Joe's going to take this beyond what I'm going to say, but you always want to keep 100 gallons of fresh water tank, because if a lady wants to shower, you don't want it to run out of water, because it's going to make everything bad from here on out.
10: If the lady can't get herself clean?
11: No, I'm just saying.
10: In the back of the slide mobile?
11: It's in the middle.
0: Okay, so in the military, what do they call the showers? So one of the things that has been recommended for conserving water around here, you may not have heard it, but they say don't run the shower constantly. Don't take a bath, but don't run that shower constantly the whole time you're in the shower. And that's the way they train you in the military. And I think exactly. What they call a real shower, where you get to run the water constantly, is called like a Hollywood shower or something like that. Is that
11: right?
0: Yeah.
11: Yeah, you're supposed to wet up, lather up, and then rinse off. But you're not going to be able to convince any women to do that.
0: I do that now.
11: In an RV bus. They're going to be like, they see a full-size bathtub, a full-size shower, a full-size bathroom, full-size couches, and a full-size waterbed. They ain't finna go through that. That's why I have two backup water pumps and a 100-gallon reserve
0: tank. It's
11: all
0: about the ladies.
10: And she smells okay. I can attest to
0: that.
10: Thank you. I sit like 3 feet away from her every day, so she does all right.
11: But she's connected to the shore.
0: And I can't say what they call the bath I take on the days that I don't take a bath. It's not safe for radio.
11: But I'll just put it this way.
10: I mean, just showers alone. All right, how about like brushing your teeth? Most people should turn the faucet right? Obviously, once you get your toothbrush wet, throw the toothpaste on it, brush your teeth, rinse your mouth out afterwards.
0: Yeah, I mean, really, why do you have to keep running the water?
10: There's no need to do that.
11: Right, I keep about three stacks of fresh water in bottles just to make sure. There's always reserved water, because everything you get in an RV, you got to generate. You got two 15,000 BTU air conditioners on top. You've got the 100 gallons of water that you need to have, and you don't want to get somewhere and the water pump don't work. It's a 12-volt water pump. So I always keep a spare water pump just in case I have to switch one out. Mm-hmm. Actually, they're connected together. If one goes out, switch over to the other one. It's a backup.
10: I mean, you really do have to do your due diligence.
11: Exactly.
10: Outside of how you guys live, I mean, we're talking about tens of millions of people that own like RVs or take these types of traveling vacations. And if you're not versed in this sort of stuff, I mean, you're screwed.
0: We could get our guy from Recreation USA to come in and talk about it. I bet they've come up with all kind of new techniques that even Slide hasn't seen yet for water use and conservation.
11: Well, I lived in mine for 30 years. Because of the COVID-19 thing, I had to buy a house because they were charging over $1,000 to park at the RV parks a month. So guess what? Forget it. I'll just buy a house. And that's why my bus is parked in my yard. That's why it's still there. Because when they were paving the road, the guy was like, I said, look, man, how much would it charge to come in and just pave all the way up to my carport? He said, oh, we can't do that. But I'd be interested in buying that bus. I said, dude, I'm not selling my bus. Are you crazy? Nah. He actually wanted to buy my bus. I'm like, nah.
10: DJ Slide's Shaggin' Wagon, as one of the texters has nicknamed his transport to and from the many different gigs that he has on any given day, night of the week. Slide, do you have anything going on this weekend?
11: Yes. I have to drive to Greenville for my cousin's funeral.
0: Oh,
11: and
0: I'm sorry.
11: Like I said, I worked all last weekend constantly. So I'm glad I did have this particular day off, because during the summertime, I really don't get a chance to do a whole lot of stuff.
10: Headed towards Greenville, North Carolina.
11: Yes. Greenville, North Carolina. You know, because nobody can hear me from Greenville and only my brother listens to us, he OD'd. So it's kind of a sad situation. So we're going to pay our respects. And I'm kind of like, when you work in radio, you get adopted by families when you go to different cities. And this family, when I was in Greenville, they literally adopted me. I mean, literally. The older brother passed away, and I was at the funeral, and the family was like, I thought that you guys only had three kids. Who is this guy right here? I mean, it was really kind of an interesting thing, because, like I said, I did look just like the family. You've seen the pictures of my brother in the slide code. It's like, are y'all the same guy? They're just amazed at how it is. So guess what? I'm on my way to Greenville, and we're going to, do what we got to do. But like I said, you never can tell. I might actually get a gig while I'm on the way to Greenville.
0: You might.
10: If you call, what number?
11: Call my number?
10: Yeah.
11: My cell phone number. The one that's in all the pictures. Area code 252-367-6454.
10: Sly's looking to book some gigs for later on this year, so he'll be on the road this weekend, and we'll answer any and all phone calls that pop up on his cell phone at 6:50 here on the Hot Talk Morning Show. Our thumbs up, guys. Injury Lawyers hotline and text line is 839-9950. Next hour, we'll give away those tickets to go see Chicago and Styx next weekend over in Charlotte. Keep that number handy. We will do that right before our Freedom Friday segment, which comes your way every Friday morning. Our salute to service just after 7:30 here on Hot Talk 99.5.
2: Good morning for Friday, July 10th. Here are some of your Hot Talk news headlines. An Horry County police officer is recovering after a serious three-vehicle crash in Carolina Forest Thursday afternoon just before 3:30 at the intersection where Carolina Forest Boulevard meets Waterbridge Boulevard. Firefighters had to extract people trapped inside one of the vehicles, and four people, including the officer, wound up being taken to the hospital. The Horry County Police Department says the unnamed officer suffered serious but non-life-threatening injuries, and the South Carolina Highway Patrol is investigating the cause of the crash. Garden City has received the go-ahead for a long-awaited streetscape project, finally set to begin this September after the busy summer tour season. The first phase will stretch from the Georgetown County line to Magnolia Avenue and includes burying utility lines underground, improving drainage to fight flooding, adding sidewalks and parking, plus creating a new playground and food truck area. Horry County says crews and the utility companies will be coordinating their work to minimize construction impacts. If you agree that Grand Strand roads get a little chaotic during the busy tour season, new National Highway Traffic Safety Administration crash data suggests there's a reason. They rank Myrtle Beach among the nation's most dangerous tourist destination for drivers, with fatal crash data from 2020 through 2024 ranking Myrtle Beach sixth among 50 major tourist cities nationwide, largely because so many visitors share the roads with a relatively small local population. The good news is that deadly crashes have been trending down, falling about 20% in the past 5 years, with just four deadly crashes recorded in 2024. And finally, one Horry County man just accomplished what many of us long for, paying off his mortgage with a winning lottery ticket. Last month, a lucky Palmetto Cash 5 jackpot player in Longs won $664,000, and the very first thing he did was pay off his house, free and clear. The retailer, Cy Tobacco and Beverage on Highway 9, also earned their reward for selling the winning ticket. It's not a bad week to try your luck. Tonight's Mega Millions jackpot is more than $600 million, and that's some of your Hot Talk News headlines. 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It's just what we've been talking about, from toilets to sinks, garbage disposal, sewers and sump pumps, faucets. It's got water in a pipe. You go with the flow. The local pros call Benjamin Franklin Plumbing. So it's another day with an extreme heat warning in effect, starting at around 11, lasting till around 8. You can expect that again for tomorrow with extreme humidity and temperatures anywhere mid to upper 90s. It's going to feel like 104 to 112 this afternoon, depending on where you're at along the Grand Strand or further inland. We may or may not see a spotty shower here or there. The better chance for rain is going to be tomorrow when a front moves through, and the best chance to cool off will be later Sunday and Monday when we get a brief respite from the heat wave. It's 76 at the Apache Pier. If you're fishing down in Garden City at the pier there, it's 78 at 6:53. Good morning.
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9: 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Our kids don't like it. 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
10: So it was a Karen who issued that complaint to the National Guard that grounded these pilots over the 4th of July.
0: Well, that's what I'm reading on Facebook on Representative William Bailey's Facebook. He says, where did he say that? I understand that this inquiry was, where did it say? Started by one person that called the federal National Guard, a bystander who called, as a concerned bystander, called the federal National Guard.
10: So one of the comments in Governor McMaster's post from earlier this morning, I bet it's a Yankee hit. They don't like to see birds in their backyards. Well, it's the South, and we like birds of all types, especially ones flown by heroes. So they were onto something.
0: It could have been an out-of-towner because, you know, my understanding is from folks who saw the salute further up that the Apaches also did little, you know, demonstrations of their aeronautical prowess. It wasn't just Surfside Beach at that one pier, but, you know, there were a lot of folks there on vacation from, it could have been from West Virginia.
10: No one in West Virginia is complaining about freedom flying over the shores of South Carolina on the 4th of July. Yeah, that sounds like a cranky Yankee hit
0: cranky
10: from somewhere with a new in front of the state's name. New York, New Jersey, yes.
11: Our pilot heroes are making the taxpayers aware of what they paid for, and they frequently demonstrate the prowess of how agile our birds are.
10: All right, hour number one of the books. Heading towards the 7 o'clock news break, we've got Fox News, your weekend forecast straight ahead.
12: They want revenge. I'm Chris Foster, Fox News. President Trump is warned by Israel. Iran had a new plan to kill him as revenge for the death of a top Iranian general in 2020 and now the death of Iran's supreme leader in airstrikes in February.
13: The Wall Street Journal had first reported on the plot, saying Israel shared new intelligence with the U.S. that it said indicated a fresh Iranian plan to kill President Trump. Iran for years has vowed openly to retaliate against Trump for the assassination of Qasem Soleimani. President Trump and Israeli Prime Minister Benjamin Netanyahu are split on how to proceed with the conflict, with Netanyahu pushing for more military pressure on Tehran. This report comes as people gathering for Ayatollah Khamenei's burial ceremony in Iran Thursday promised revenge against President Trump. One banner read, "We will kill Trump."
12: Fox's Madeline Rivera. Several Democrats are lining up to replace Graham Plattner as the party's Senate nominee in Maine. Now that he's dropped out, the state party plans a convention to choose one.
8: Troy Jackson, the former state Senate president, moving quickly to claim Plattner's populist mantle. Of course, he is in the running, as is Nirav Shah, the former state health director, Dan Kleben, the 49-year-old co-owner of the microbrewery Maine Beer Company, Jordan Wood, former congressional staffer, and Paige Loud, a social worker, political newcomer, and former Plattner campaign worker.
12: Fox's Kevin Cork. There's also Maine Secretary of State Shana Bellows, former Maine and Maryland state and federal official David Costello, and state rep Valley Geiger. 9 days after the primary in Colorado, Victor Marx has declared the Republican nominee for governor in a close race, saying in a social media video about his opponent, Democratic Attorney General Phil Weiser.
14: He's a smart fella, but he represents the current system because he is part of it.
12: Marx is a Christian missionary leader, author, and Marine Corps veteran. Homeland Security says that immigration agents who shot and killed a man in Houston Tuesday were looking for someone else. America's listening to Fox News.
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27: 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Look for a roadway hazard in North Myrtle Beach on Highway 17, just north of Robert Edge Parkway. And a portion of University Boulevard is closed from West Chanticleer Drive to Highway 544. 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
0: 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So, yes, the extreme heat continues. We have another warning in effect from 11 till around 8 today. With that extreme humidity, our temperatures in the mid to upper 90s is going to feel like 104 to 112 with the heat index. This is going to last us through tomorrow when a front moves through, brings us an opportunity for some showers late Saturday, overnight into Sunday, and then hopefully a break from the heat wave come Sunday and Monday. This is your break today from the heat wave. Go ahead and get up early if you want to do anything outside before you start sweating bullets. In Litchfield, it is 74, and in Longs, it's 78 at 7:03. Good morning.

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9: Hour two. Uh-huh. Oh, yeah. Should I check the mics again? Break it down.
2: All right, let's get it. It's 7:07, hour number two here on this Freedom Friday. It's July 10th, 2026. Our website is WRNN.net. We've got second chances to win tickets to go see the Chicago and Stick Show on our website next week over in Charlotte, along with a second chance to win tickets to go see the Jimmy Buffett Coral Reefer Band show, which is set for next Thursday, also over in Charlotte. We'll also give away pairs of tickets to those two shows a little later on this morning. 839-9950 is the Thumbs Up Guys Injury Lawyers hotline and text line if you'd like to join us. Leanne, do you eat breakfast?
5: Yes.
2: I mean, I know here you'll snack on something every now and then, but on the weekend.
10: Breakfast is the most important meal of the day.
2: And what do you typically eat? Like, is it avocado toast or, you know, a banana and strawberries?
10: Usually it's whatever is left over, or, I don't know, I like yogurt, and I like cottage cheese and fruit and cheese. Cheese is the most important part of any diet.
2: Well, we all know DJ Slide loves to head over to get the special at Cracker Barrel.
10: Cracker Barrel. Yeah, what's your breakfast go-to at Cracker Barrel?
9: It's always the same thing. It's the grandma breakfast, two pancakes with heated syrup, hash brown casserole, And turkey sausage.
2: Turkey sausage. You get some eggs with that as well?
9: Yes, two eggs, soft scrambled.
2: Soft scrambled. All right. Well, and Slide will go to a Cracker Barrel anywhere and everywhere because, they're anywhere and everywhere all across the country off of our major highways. Slide, if you ever find yourself with a gig in the Buckeye State and you find yourself in Middletown, Ohio, just be careful when you're walking around the perimeter of the Cracker Barrel restaurant. Leanne, did you catch that story here the other day surrounding a man who's been on the run since 1985 has been charged with a murder after something happened at a Cracker Barrel, what I gathered.
10: So here's what happened. The murder happened in Ohio. It was like a traveling salesman was murdered at a Holiday Inn that's since been torn down. And the local police could not solve that crime. But a few days later, they found all of this murdered man's stuff behind a Cracker Barrel somewhere in Georgia, 400 miles away.
2: Wow.
10: And then a few days after that, they found his car abandoned at a beach in Florida, like 1,000 miles away from the murder. And then the trail went cold. But lo and behold, that evidence that they've had this whole time at the Cracker Barrel, they were able to finally match it up to some DNA with some guy that's been on the loose for how many years?
2: On the run since 1985.
10: Yeah.
2: DJ Slide, you got to keep your head on a swivel.
10: Check the back of Cracker Barrels from now on. When you go in, when you come out, just make sure that anything contraband out back.
2: I mean, it's not only in the after-hour clubs that work, you know, or following the taillights into the wooded areas to hit the juke box. What is it called? The
10: juke joint?
2: Juke joint, yeah. Okay, watch out for those juke joints. Watch out while you're sitting down and having a meal at Cracker Barrel.
9: I call it juke joint to try to be politically correct.
10: What is it really called?
9: A liquor house.
10: It ain't called the trap house?
2: A liquor house.
9: Man. Trust me when I tell you, a trap house is...
10: I know what it is.
9: Totally different. I don't think I've ever been to a trap house. No.
10: You would know if you had.
9: I would. Look, let's just put it this way. I'm aware of how things work, but there are certain people that would not allow me to go to the trap house. I'll just put it that way.
2: They're like, all right, that's just a little too far. That's a bridge we don't need to cross.
10: They'll go
2: tonight.
10: For you.
9: Say again?
10: They'll go for you.
9: No. I don't... Listen. Do you know what they...
10: Yes, I do. When you said people won't allow you to go, it's as if they're preventing you from going, so...
9: Well, I ain't gonna say prevent, but it's like, DJ, this is not for you, dude. This is not for you. There's certain things that are in there that I don't use. I'll just put it that way.
2: Not only would you know if you were at a trap house, the DEA and the FBI would know, too.
10: Exactly.
2: From one of our texters
9: That's
2: out there
9: true.
2: At 839-9950.
10: They follow the taillights as well.
2: Slide, in terms of the liquor house, is that liquor that they're distilling, you know, in the woods nearby the house? Or do they bring, you know, all the high-class, top-shelf type booze from the liquor store?
10: The
2: Kirkland
10: Henny.
2: Brand.
9: I'll put it this way.
2: The Henny and Alizé?
9: Alizé at a liquor house? No, I doubt it. That's a woman drink. Like, nah.
10: Oh, that's a woman drink.
2: You mix it.
9: Yeah, you do mix it. But, I mean, most of the time, Alizé.
10: What about Cavassier?
9: That's kind of hard for the younger folks.
2: Is that a Diddy song?
10: Yes.
2: Yeah, Cavassier.
9: Yeah. Past the Cavassier, yeah. Some people
2: that's not featured at Music Bingo, by the way,
10: on
2: Wednesdays.
10: I think that should be our next bumper song right there.
9: They don't really do much brown liquor, but it is available. I got some sitting in my house, but I never even touched the stuff.
2: You just have...
10: So who's it there for?
9: The realtor gave it to me when I bought the house.
10: Uh-huh.
9: It was in my care bag.
2: It's for his lady friends. Uh-huh. I mean, they know exactly what it's
9: none
2: for.
9: Of the women
2: don't
9: I
2: ask questions.
10: If you're
2: you know
10: not touching it
2: already.
10: Don't need it, I can take that off your hands.
9: None of the ladies that I know drink Crown Royal.
10: Really?
9: It that way.
10: Because they're boycotting Canada?
9: No, they just don't drink.
2: Too much now. The tariffs have priced them out of the... Well, Crown. I like the little bag that it comes in.
9: Yes, they do have a nice bag. They have a nice box, too, with a big Crown on it. But again, alcohol will never be overpriced. They're going to drink it regardless. I can just say that.
10: Isn't there a military organization that collects those bags and stuffs them with goodies to send to soldiers overseas?
2: You think?
10: And non-alcoholic goodies, but...
2: Yeah, like a care package?
10: Yeah, let me Google that.
2: I'll look into that.
9: I thought the only use for those bags was that certain people who dance collect money in them.
10: No, we don't know anything about that.
2: You pass the purple bag around, and next thing you know...
9: They don't pass it around, but I mean, yeah, they just, you know...
2: They what do they... They, like, tie it to their...
10: their sheets.
2: Yeah, I mean, yeah. I don't know how... I don't think I've ever run into a situation where I've seen... Someone with Crown Royal bag.
10: I'm not making this up. It's called the Purple Bag Project.
2: Hmm.
10: Yeah.
2: Okay.
10: Crown Royal encourages people to save those velvet bags, fill them with comfort items, and donate them to deployed U.S. service members. I know stuff I don't even know I know until you bring it up.
9: That's good.
2: All of a sudden, just the brain waves start flowing. It's like, all right, let's connect the dots here, and we'll do it rather quickly. Yeah, look at that. I mean, she's on her toes here this morning.
9: I see
2: always.
9: That. But she's not aware of what goes on.
10: Oh, I'm very aware. I was teasing you.
9: You did a good job.
10: Just making sure you're aware, because remember that day we asked you about the RV resort that you said you knew and loved, and then it turned out to be the Whispering Pines? Just making sure you're staying on your toes, Slide.
9: I remember that, yes. Okay.
2: Speaking of RV resorts, you mentioned that, you know, after COVID, how much the prices went up because of the demand. Are those prices, have they leveled off? Because there are certain RV resorts, even around here.
10: They're like five-star resorts. They have not leveled off.
2: Yeah, I mean, but they're all packed. I can tell you that. I went to the one over on Highway 90 a few weeks ago, and that place was buzzing with people. I was like, holy cannoli, man.
9: I drove, because when I used to get my Mercedes worked on, the shop, Henry's Auto, which only works on Mercedes-Benz, is right next to it. So it was kind of cool to go in there and see what it looked like, the pine tree. I mean, those trees that you see around resorts all the time. They're all the way around.
10: Palms?
9: Yeah, palm trees, right.
10: Uh-huh. Those trees.
9: It's a beautiful resort.
10: Resort trees.
9: But again,
2: what kind of trees?
9: Yeah.
10: We need to bring in Todd the tree man.
9: Not them kind of trees, Joe.
10: Remember we talked about how you prune a palm tree.
9: For me, an RV park is basically a place to live. That's all it was. It was just a place to live. All that stuff that they got going on, that's more like tourists. They don't mind paying that crazy amount of money because they're only going to be there for 2 days.
10: They call it an RV resort.
9: It's a resort, exactly.
10: Yeah.
2: And even the one on 90, they've got cottages even if you don't have an RV.
10: You can buy a day pass there, by the way.
2: Oh, yeah.
10: I'm sorry that they kicked you out the day that you tried to check it out.
9: Listen, if I was going somewhere, what I used to do in Wilmington, I would park either in Walmart or I would drive down to Fort Fish and park it on the edge of the ocean. That way, when I wake up, my guests could see the ocean when they wake up.
10: Your guests? You just said no

0: Our guy Rich said, I've been deployed several times and have received those Crown Royal bags. Mm-hmm. Rich, what was included in those bags that were sent out?
1: Maybe
0: we could talk with Miss Dion with the Blue Star Mothers of Coastal Carolina, and we could get a collection together. So we could. I know their packages are much larger than the purple bags, mm-hmm. But maybe we could insert some of those purple bags inside the big boxes that they send out periodically throughout times of the year to help us express our support for the men and women who serve, who are deployed overseas. Maybe that's a good idea, and we'll see just how many people dip into the Crown Royal who tune into the Hot Talk Morning Show on a day-to-day basis.
2: Well, I thought most of us were boycotting Canadian alcohol since they're boycotting ours, but some folks just like the Crown.
0: I mean, the Crown, I mean, comparable, it would be American. I mean, there's nothing
2: to me, it doesn't taste at all like American whiskey, but it's sweeter.
1: I've never drank the stuff before, but I sold a lot of it when I owned a nightclub. A lot of it. You had to have Crown. Basically, Hennessy sells faster than Crown does. Crown is more like the so-called upscale
2: Crown
1: drink.
2: And Coke. People just know how to order it.
1: Right. And you can't. Yeah. And what I thought was weird was you cannot sell Pepsi Cola with Crown. It's just not. It just doesn't work.
0: Hmm.
1: They know the difference. You can't use regular
0: I'm a
1: cola either.
0: If I'm going to do Crown and I'm going to mix it with something, it'll be Crown and Ginger, not Crown and Coke.
2: Yeah.
0: Ginger's got that little
2: ginger ale is my go-to mixer. Unless I need a coffee, then I'll add Coke to my alcohol.
0: I mean, if you need a coffee,
2: when I need some caffeine,
0: you need to get going again.
2: Yeah,
0: I would go Red Bull and vodka. That was the old way back in the day.
1: I was so into buying a quality bar, stocking a quality bar. I even had a Harvey Wallbanger tall thing on my bar, which I never sold, but I had it in there. It was pretty cool.
0: Apparently, over at Costco, you can get the knockoff Crown,
1: knockoff
0: a big
1: Crown.
0: Bottle for $18 versus
1: really?
0: $50
2: oh, yeah.
0: for the same size of Crown. What's that, the Kirkland, I guess, brand?
2: I'm not sure if they call that a Kirkland brand. They might, but it doesn't come in the cool bag.
1: There's a knockoff Crown, really?
2: It's not knockoff. Look, it's probably the actual Crown. As you probably know, all of the liquor that we drink starts out at Midwestern Grain Products.
1: Of course.
2: GP, and then they send out that first distillation to the different distilleries
1: right.
2: to treat it to however it is.
1: Yeah.
2: Now, I don't know, in Canada, they might have their own MPG, but I'd be surprised if they did.
1: Well, I'm not speaking from experience because I've never drank the stuff, but I did sell a lot of it. I had an alcohol license. So it's pretty interesting that I learned this about the care bag, because if I'd known about the Crown bag, I would immediately put something in for a soldier and send it somewhere.
0: What kind of hoops did you have to go through to get an alcohol license?
1: Oh, you just have to have a clear record. You apply for it
2: in North Carolina.
1: At the Capitol, and they do an extensive background check, and then they come out and they survey the facility. And then, see, in North Carolina, we have three people that you have to report to. You have the ABC, the local county law enforcement officer, the ABC, Alcohol Beverage Control, and then you have the ALE, which is Alcohol Law Enforcement, and you also have the ATF. You got to pay them a $250 tax every year to have your alcohol license. Now, down here in South Carolina, you got one agency you report to. You know who that is, don't you?
2: They have like 30-some-odd different types of licenses. So license
0: liquor store,
2: is much
0: beer
2: more
0: and wine,
2: specific.
0: Whatever it might be, right?
1: Right. I mean, you have to have a business license, and you get a liquor license from the state. That's pretty much it. It's not a different license. Just you have to there's three different people that can come in and look at your license and make sure you're in compliance. The ALE is the one you got to worry about the most. You can always tell who they are because they don't shave. You always know them when they see them coming. And they really don't want to cause any trouble. And it's the weirdest thing because they'll write you a ticket for, say, so-and-so, so-and-so. And then you go to a meeting, and they'll decide, well, you can pay $5,000 and be closed for one weekend, or you can pay $3,000 and be closed for a week. So, of course, you're going to choose the two-day deal.
0: So, as it goes, money talks.
1: Exactly.
0: Especially when it comes to the government. All right, it's 7:21 here on Hot Talk 99.5. Here, our weekly Freedom Friday Salute to Service segment coming your way here in just about 10 minutes. We get back, we'll give away our first pair of tickets this morning to go see the Chicago and Styx show next week over in Charlotte. 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
2: Good morning. It is Friday, July 10th, and here are some of your Hot Talk news headlines. A couple in Georgetown County are behind bars after investigators found more than 100 dogs living in horrific conditions inside a home on Duck Pond Place in the Wedgefield community. Deputies say every room of the house contained dogs, and the conditions were so bad, Rescuers couldn't safely go inside to retrieve

0: retrieve the dogs until crews were able to ventilate the house. Now, Ralph and Kimberly Moody are charged in the case that involves SLED's dogfighting unit, the ASPCA, and St. Francis Animal Center, where the dogs are now being cared for and eventually will be rehomed as the investigation continues. Further inland, back in January, officers were called out to Hartsville's Northern League baseball fields, where a complaint was filed about missing funds that were under the purview of the Youth Baseball League's treasurer. Now, Darlington County deputies say they've built the case against Amanda K. Lewis of Hartsville, accused of stealing more than $51,000 from the Hartsville Northern Baseball League that she allegedly used for personal expenses while serving as treasurer between October 24 and January of this year. League officials say the theft nearly bankrupted the league before community fundraising helped keep baseball going this season. Lewis is charged with breach of trust involving more than $10,000 as the case remains active. And finally, here's another good reason to just keep your boat docked at the marina like I do. During the 4th of July holiday weekend, South Carolina DNR officers arrested 18 impaired boaters as part of Operation Dry Water. Officers also handed out nearly 400 citations and more than 1,600 warnings while patrolling waterways across the state. DNR says the enforcement effort helped make the holiday weekend safe, and boaters can expect to keep seeing extra patrols throughout the busy summer season. That's some of your Hot Talk News headlines. 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So, yes, we have another day with an extreme heat warning in effect beginning around 11, lasting until the sun goes down. Our temperature actually high between 95 and 99, but heat index wise with the extreme humidity is going to feel like anywhere from 104 to 112. Once again, we might have a hit or miss shower, better chances of rain tomorrow, and we're talking probably severe thunderstorms tomorrow at some point when that front moves through and gives us a slight reprieve from the heat wave by late Sunday and Monday. It is 78 in Murrells Inlet, and further up the Rowan Sacristy, 79 at 723. Good morning.
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0: So when I talk with attorneys Didra Edmonds and Michael Large about recurring questions they hear from their clients, one of the biggest misconceptions people have about estate planning is thinking if you have a will, everything's taken care of. 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
5: We got a few minutes before we hit 7:30 in the Fox News update. Our weekly Freedom Friday salute to service segment coming your way as well. Apparently, Leanne, there were some 2,600 Ori Electric Cooperative customers in the Red Hill area that were without power this morning. Mm-hmm. Why was that?
0: It just came back on about 30 minutes ago. Ori Electric says that the culprit was, are y'all ready for this? A snake that got into the Red Hill substation.
5: So the snake got into the substation, was fried, and then cooked
0: Snakes are excellent conductors of electricity, undoubtedly.
5: Really?
0: Uh-huh.
5: Uh-oh. Not the squirrel or the raccoon of Garden City Surfside Beach from months ago, DJ Slide. Yes, it was a snake. Well, where's Russ the snake chaser when you need him?
0: I don't know, but thank goodness the crews got it restored. Good job on Ori Electric Cooperative, because it's way too hot to go all day without AC because some dumb snake.
5: It's been a big week for public utility workers across our area, from that water main break in the swamps over in Conway now to the Red Hill area earlier this morning. So the lights are back on for you affected customers. You know that maybe just waking up, not realizing
0: your
5: the power
0: clocks was out. Are flashing. Hopefully your alarm went off.
5: All right, as we hit 7:30 on the Hot Talk Morning Show, once again, we do it every Friday. It's our Salute to Service segment coming your way next. But before we get there, let's give away those tickets to Chicago and Styx. It's part of their Windy Cities tour. They'll be performing in Charlotte next weekend, a week from tomorrow. If you'd like to go, we'll take caller number 4 right now on the Thumbs Up Guys Injury Lawyers hotline and text line, and that's 839-9950. 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
6: Fox News, I'm Gianna Gelosi. Prosecutors presenting evidence against alleged Charlie Kirk assassin Tyler Robinson yesterday in the form of video testimony from his former roommate Lance Twiggs, who said Robinson confessed multiple times.
7: I just asked him in person if what he said was true the night before, and he said it was. I started crying a little bit and said he wishes he hadn't done it.
6: The hearing is for a judge to determine if there's enough evidence to go to trial. Marine Corps veteran Victor Marks won the Republican primary for Colorado governor. He's going to go up against Democrat Phil Weiser.
8: You may not agree with me on everything, and that's okay. But I believe we can agree on this. Colorado is not the way our founding fathers envisioned it.
6: That video on X, Colorado has not elected a Republican as a governor in more than 2 decades. 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
0: Thanks, Trip. Once again today in our Hot Talk weather forecast, an extreme heat warning will be in effect beginning around 11, lasting till the sun goes down. Extreme humidity will once again make a high around 95 to 99 feel more like 104 to 112. We don't have much mention of rain. If you get some, you consider yourself fortunate. More chances for probably severe thunderstorms will happen later into Saturday evening and overnight into Sunday when a front moves through. And the unstable atmosphere, hopefully going to bring all of us some rain and then much cooler conditions. I say much cooler, no longer a heat wave for Sunday and Monday. Waking up in Bucksport at 78, and it's a windy hill on the beach down there at 76 at 7:32. Good morning.
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0: Yes, it's 7:36. The sounds of my friend Chris McKinley with his song, I Am a Patriot. You can find it on YouTube or wherever you may download music these days. And we do it every Friday morning, a little after 7:30. It's our weekly salute to service. So everyone knows about the Tunnel to Towers Foundation. Well, it has impacted one family within our region as they have delivered a mortgage-free home in Florence to the family of fallen Darlington County Sheriff Deputy Devin Mason. This came right before the 4th of July. The foundation said the home was provided to Mason's fiance, Maddie Church, and their infant son through its Fallen First Responder Home Program, which pays off mortgages for first responder families after a line of duty death. Darlington County Sheriff Deputy Mason was killed July 1st of last year after the sheriff's office responded to a call in the Lamar area for a wanted person a little after 1:30 in the morning. During the encounter inside the home, this 25-year-old ambushed two deputies, leading to the officer-involved shooting. Mason, as well as the suspect, died in the exchange. Another deputy was taken to the hospital as well. But kudos on this great organization that you see all over the place and the work that they continue to do, not only in the aftermath, obviously, of 9/11, but how they've expanded their services well beyond the men and women who served in New York and who perished as a result of the terrorist attacks in 2001, but also now helping fallen first responders' families as they try and pick up the pieces and make sense of what life will be like, you know, in the years to come. I make mention of that because the Tunnel to Towers also has another program known as the Homeless Veteran Program that provides temporary hotel accommodations, move-in assistance, and long-term veterans' villages to help in the effort to eradicate veteran homelessness nationwide. The closest major active project to our area is the North Charleston Veterans Village. The facility is part of the expansion of the Tunnel to Towers Veterans Villages initiative. This North Charleston project features the conversion of a former hotel into 98 apartment units for veterans, fully renovated units, on-site care and case management, offering job training, PTSD, and mental health counseling with medical care access and addiction treatment. If you're a veteran or know a veteran in need of housing, you can submit an inquiry through the Tunnel to Towers Foundation Facebook page or apply directly using the Tunnel to Towers application portal, and that's T2T, I believe, .org is their website. That's T2T.org for more information on this great patriotic organization known as the Tunnel to Towers Foundation.
1: I've got a story out of California that shows that not only can being in the military can give you the skills that you need later in life to save your life, but also the links that people will go to try to help out a veteran in need. And this is a guy, a Marine veteran, 70-year-old Rodney Packard. He went fishing, like he likes to do in his retirement, went fishing, but then disappeared. His family says he was last seen on the morning of June 28th. He was reported missing when he didn't come home that evening. The sheriff started looking for him around the place that he usually went fishing, Pine Flat Lake. They deployed a search and rescue team, had an extensive ground and aerial search. For 5 days, they could not find Packard. Then on Saturday, the 4th of July, 1 o'clock, a volunteer that was flying around on the 4th of July looking for this lost Marine, that Air Squadron member, saw his Nissan pickup truck in a remote area. It was about 20 miles from the lake where Packard normally went fishing. So they called back out the first responders, and they went back out. 3 hours they trekked through the wilderness, and they found him, Packard, about 500 feet from where they had spotted his truck. And he was alive, he was alert, he was in good health. But let me tell you how hard it was to find him. Because of the rough terrain, the California Highway Patrol had to still send a helicopter to hoist him out of the scene and take him for medical treatment. His wife, she obviously had been sick for 6 days, just sick at heart, because among other things, Packard has diabetes. He missed his insulin injections. He missed an appointment with a doctor. And they all believe that it was because of his experience as a Marine that he was able to persevere in that kind of wilderness for 6 days and then get found on the 4th of July.
0: And without his medicine.
1: Amazing.
0: And as you said, voluntarily, folks in the skies trying to keep those search efforts up. And I mean, 20 some odd miles away from where he's typically at. That's a decent distance.
1: Yeah, obviously. He could have not been found. Yeah. So that was by the grace of God for sure.
0: I mean, that speaks to our friend Keith Holland, who joins us often from Joint Task Force K-9s, and you know how his organization kind of came to be and how he's been able to spread his word to so many different places. That was all based on him doing volunteer work up in the mountains of North Carolina through recovery efforts after Hurricane Helene. And the first time I had him in, he was talking about using his training as a veteran in terms of how you search a grid, so to speak,
1: right.
0: To look for disoriented people, folks who may still be alive, or actually helping recover folks who have tragically passed, whether they're lost in a fishing expedition or in a natural disaster. And we'll catch up with Keith actually a little later on this month. He'll be with us once a month henceforth to talk about some of the things he's up to with his organization, Joint Task Force K-9s. I do appreciate myorinews.com because on the 4th of July, they took some time to honor the man for whom the county is named.
1: Oh, yeah.
0: And we all know the slogan that we use. Yes, Peter O'Ree was an important figure in the Revolutionary War in South Carolina, serving with the more famous Swamp Fox, General Francis Marion. O'Ree, the son of a French Huguenot rice planter, has been called Marion's right-hand man, and is as noted as the 250th exhibit is on display at the Horry County Museum over in Conway. O'Ree was commissioned a captain on June 12, 1775, a year before the Declaration of Independence was signed. After his commission by the Provincial Congress of South Carolina, he served in the same regiment as Marion, who outranked O'Ree. Prior to the Revolutionary War, O'Ree and Marion were colleagues as planters in the landed gentry class. In June 1776, the 2nd South Carolina Regiment won a significant victory against the British Navy at the Battle of Fort Sullivan. The Patriots' victory was thanks to misjudged tides and the springy nature of palmetto logs, according to the museum exhibit. After Fort Sullivan, O'Ree was promoted to major and commanded the South Carolina 5th Regiment until it disbanded in early 1780. In July, O'Ree was with Marion in North Carolina as 50 men crossed Potato Bed Ferry and Greer's Ferry, now Cox's Ferry, on the way to Sockistee and Wacomenec on September 4th, 1780. He was briefly without a unit and not in Charleston when the city fell to the British in 1780, so O'Ree, like Marion, was free to fight. He then joined Marion's guerrillas, commanding the South Carolina 4th Regiment cavalry units that could strike fast. He commanded this regiment for a year until it was disbanded due to heavy losses in March of 1782. He was later a commandant at Georgetown, the important port, and then soon resigned thereafter. After the war, he served in the state militia, commanding a brigade. He retired from the militia in 1802 with 27 years of military service. The 250th exhibit states that much of what we know about Francis Marion is due to O'Ree's attempts at writing books after the war.
1: To correct the history that was being written, what he felt was incorrectly by other biographers.
0: Basically, he pushed forward to get those books published. He represented Prince George, Winyah Parish, in the State House of Representatives and the State Senate during the 1780s, ending in 1794. He died in Columbia February 28, 1815, and was buried at Trinity Church over in Columbia, our capital city of the Palmetto State. So now you know the story of the Independent Republic of Brigadier General Peter O'Ree County.
1: And he and his wife had no children, so there are no descendants of him in O'Ree County today, unfortunately.
0: You can check out the exhibit over at the O'Ree County Museum in Conway. All right, it's Freedom Friday. Salute to service. We do it every Friday morning a little after 7:30, just our little way to give thanks, share some history, and tip our cap to the men and women who serve our country through our armed forces, our active duty deployed members of our military, our veterans, and of course, our first responders. 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
1: Good morning. It's Friday, July 10th, and here are some of your Hot Talk News headlines. Just as with the Hot Talk 99.5 audience, many officials at both the local and state level took to social media Thursday to strongly oppose the temporary suspension of the 8 Apache helicopter pilots grounded after their rousing salute from the shore flyover Saturday. But the South Carolina National Guard has come back to defend their decision. The Guard says that grounding pilots is routine whenever a flight is under review, and it's not a disciplinary action. The pilots remain on duty in non-flying roles during the investigation, which officials say is focused on aviation safety and future public flyovers, and all pilots remain in good standing. A lawsuit over what can be taught in South Carolina classrooms is back on track. A federal appeals court has ruled the South Carolina NAACP, on behalf of a student, can move forward with a challenge to a state budget rule that limits using taxpayer money to teach certain race-related concepts, including AP African-American Studies. The plaintiffs argue the vague rule has pushed schools to remove books and lessons for fear of violating the law, while state leaders say the policy prevents teaching students that one race or sex is inherently superior to another. Now it's up to a federal district court to consider the constitutional arguments for the first time. Legal troubles continue for the now-closed Inlet Oaks Assisted Living Facility in Murrells Inlet. A new wrongful death lawsuit was filed this week in Horry County claiming that Inlet Oaks staff failed to get medical care for a 75-year-old resident, Catherine Fudger, after she suffered a fall in March of 2023, leaving her with a broken hip that the lawsuit says ultimately led to her death. The lawsuit also names the facility's management company, Capture Cares. No response yet from Inlet Oaks, which closed earlier this year after a history of state violations and licensing issues. And that's some of your Hot Talk News headlines. Taking a look at our Hot Talk weather, it's more of the same. Extreme heat and humidity means another day where we'll have an extreme heat warning starting at around 11. That happens when our index gets a bit above 100, and that's what it's going to do for most of the day, with actual temps between 95 and 99, even at the beaches. It's going to feel excruciatingly hot. Now, probably not much mention of rain. If you get some showers this afternoon, consider yourself one of the fortunate few. But tomorrow, front moves through. We got a chance of what's probably going to be some severe weather, so prepare for that. And after that rain, we get a little break from the heat wave come Sunday and Monday. This morning, it already feels much warmer than it actually is. There's a lot of humidity. And in Pawleys Island, it is 76. And in Cherry Grove, it's 80 at 7:48. Good morning.
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4: All right, 7:52 here on Hot Talk 99.5. And one of our texters on the Thumbs Up Guys Injury Lawyers hotline and text line. Well, first, actually, Slide, who is the winner of the Chicago and Sticks tickets that we gave away last half hour?
5: Gregory.
4: All right, Gregory, enjoy the show, and don't forget to follow up with us to let us know how everything went during your trip out to the Queen City next weekend to go see, yes, Chicago and Sticks. On the text line, Leanne, can someone tell me, please, if it's against the law for golf carts to drive on North Ocean Boulevard and North Myrtle Beach, then why the hell do the cops not start passing out tickets? Maybe I'm wrong, or maybe I'm confused about the law. Parents, please don't let your kids under 16 drive these damn things. Just about had a bad accident. Kids are driving in the middle of the two lanes heading north. Lord help their parents.
6: Mm-hmm.
4: Jason with the text at 839.
6: Jason, you are correct. In North Myrtle Beach, you are not allowed to drive a golf cart on major roads like Ocean Boulevard, Highway 17, Sea Mountain Highway. You can only cross them at an intersection. However, they've got this new thing. I say it's new. It's new for me. It's not a golf cart. It looks like one. It's called an LSV, low-speed vehicle, and it is a regular vehicle. It has headlights, it has seatbelts, and taillights. They are allowed to be on the road just like a car, pretty much, as far as I understand. So that could be what you're seeing. If you're 16 and older with a valid license, you can drive a golf cart. But yeah, if you don't have a license, absolutely not. And just like in the Surfside Beach, where they handed out a lot of tickets over the 4th of July weekend, children under 12 must wear a seatbelt or be properly restrained in a car seat or booster seat. And, oh, this is cool. I don't know if every municipality has this rule, but you have to stay within 4 miles of the address that's listed on your golf cart registration.
4: Mm.
6: Which makes sense because you got to be able to get back. And oftentimes people don't realize the, what is it called? How far your car, your vehicle will go on one charge or one
4: tank. Right. Oh, yeah.
6: Yeah, your range.
4: And you can't use a charging station, or there are no charging stations for golf carts. I don't know.
6: I don't know if that there's many. You'd think that they'd be all up and down the beaches as much as people just come on vacation to cruise around a golf cart all week.
4: And now, different laws in different states, right, as it pertains to obtaining a driver's license, but in states where you can get a driver's license at 16 years old, look at this number, about 25% of 16-year-olds
6: hold a driver's license. No, it's not a dream of getting your license the day you turn 16.
4: Literally,
6: anymore.
4: It was 17 in Jersey. It was my birthday, the 7th.
6: Yeah.
4: As soon as that DMV office opened, I was the first person in that line to get my driver's license. I remember driving grandma's old 1986, Plymouth Grand Prix, Pontiac Grand Prix. Man, that thing, I was immediately behind the wheel on that thing.
6: When we were growing up, riding around with our parents, now I do remember my grandmother sometimes getting upset about traffic, and she'd say, where'd they get their license from? But I don't remember the constant road rage, the constant being cut off, having trouble in traffic. I don't recall that like it is now. If you get in anybody's car and drive anywhere, so I think now the kids are you know, they're concerned. It seems dangerous.
4: Well,
6: it seems stressful.
4: I grew up in the state of New Jersey, so yes, there were people flying
6: by. You did have
4: by.
6: That then.
4: There were road rage incidents. It wasn't like made known because we didn't have social media yet. Right now, is it like those things when it comes to your kids being in danger in your neighborhood? If you let them go hang out down the street and ride their bicycles, you know, with no parents around, are there more creeps out there today than there were, you know, 30 years ago, or just are we more aware of these things happening? Because once you go down the rabbit hole and you click on one story, then every story from across the country starts to pop up, and you're like, man, this is an epidemic of creeps or, you know, road rage incidents that you see everywhere from, the Northeast
6: to the
4: South.
6: Yeah, I think my parents' generation, they were better drivers. Of course, they had to learn that it's not good to drink and drive. Once they found that out and wear a seatbelt, I think we are now so short-tempered. We want everything now, including to get where we're going as fast as possible, and don't get in my way.
4: And I want one of these low-speed vehicles just to cruise around with. I mean, man, and they come and have to meet all different sorts of standards to be officially deemed an LSV. It tops speed at 20 to 25 miles an hour. It has to feature a 17-digit VIN number and all the bells and whistles when it comes to seatbelts, headlights, turn signals, mirrors. And they can be driven on public roads with speed limits up to 35. Some of those are golf carts out there. So
6: that could be what you're seeing, Jason, but definitely kids should not be driving golf carts. Right. And anyone under 12, that's going to be a big ticket written all summer long. Make sure that they're belted even on a golf cart.
4: I mean, I have friends that live on the other side of Highway 17 up in North Myrtle. And, yeah, every once in a while we'll be hanging out and then we'll take the golf cart, but right across the road and then, down towards the main drag there on Main Street in North Myrtle Beach. So keep an eye out. Head on a swivel no matter where you're at, whether that be at Cracker Barrel or with rogue random vacationers who allow their kids to just do whatever they want while they're driving golf carts erratically on Ocean Boulevard in North Myrtle Beach. Man, we're giving you all sorts of life lessons
6: here
4: this morning. All right, as we head towards 8 o'clock, is anyone watching the World Cup anymore?
6: I've not heard very much about it.
4: I have not flipped on
6: soccer. Is France winning?
4: They won yesterday 2-0 over Morocco, so they're advancing to the semifinals. Today, Spain and Belgium will play. Tomorrow, it's England, Norway, Argentina, and Switzerland. The ratings have come in from the U.S.-Belgium match from earlier this week. It set an all-time record for a soccer telecast in U.S. history. It drew 33 million viewers. Averaged 30 million viewers through the Fox English-language broadcast. Telemundo's Spanish-language broadcast contributed an additional 12 million viewers from the match earlier this week.
6: So if you watch that Spain-Belgium game, do you pull for Belgium because you at least want the team that took out the USA to continue? At least they will be able to say they've lost to the best team.
4: To the team.
6: Or do you pull for Spain, which of course Trump ain't pulling for Spain. That's all I can tell you.
4: He wants more tariffs on the Spanish imports that come into the country. Yeah, I could care less, honestly. I know that there are a lot of folks probably in our country who would like to see England do something, mainly the Brits who live in the United States. Norway, though, tough match tomorrow at 5 o'clock.
6: Norway. Those guys are just... they're a weird team. Have you seen some of the stuff they do before they go out on the field? The rowing thing?
4: Yeah. They're the Vikes, and then you've got all different sorts of traditions that a lot of these countries carry with them when they head over to soccer matches. Argentina, obviously the World Cup winner from a couple of years ago. They've got Lionel Messi, who's one of the all-time greats, and he helped Argentina survive a near upset bid against Egypt earlier this week as well. So the World Cup continues a little later on this afternoon. All right, we've hit 8 o'clock on the Hot Talk Morning Show. It is Friday. Yes, it is a Freedom Friday, July 10th, 2026.
5: A break in the action. I'm Chris Foster, Fox News. The military reports no new airstrikes in Iran or retaliatory attacks targeting neighbors hosting American troops after two nights of strikes. New York Times reports Qatari mediators are in talks with both sides to de-escalate.
7: President Trump still saying the diplomatic channel does still remain open. Israel now sharing intelligence with D.C., showing that Iran has developed a new plot to assassinate President Trump. And there were numerous banners at the Ayatollah's funeral calling for President Trump's death.
5: Fox's Benjamin Hall. A hearing for a judge to determine whether there's enough evidence to try Tyler Robinson for Charlie Kirk's murder wraps up today in Utah.
8: Lance Twiggs, the former roommate, romantic partner of Tyler Robinson, described how he confessed to the killing of Charlie Kirk at least three times. First, in a handwritten note left the morning of the shooting at their apartment, prosecutors say Robinson wrote, quote, I had the opportunity to take out Charlie Kirk and I took it. In text messages to Twiggs, Robinson said he targeted Kirk because he, quote, had enough of his hatred. And on the day after the shooting in their apartment, Twiggs said Robinson was going to turn himself in.
5: Fox's Chanley Painter. A D.C. Planning Commission gives preliminary approval to President Trump's plan for a 250-foot triumphal arch near Arlington National Cemetery.
9: Ahead of the vote, dozens of residents voiced opposition to the project, arguing the arch would block views from the cemetery and ruin the D.C. skyline. Final approval could come as soon as September when the commission next meet, but members say they still want information on the arch's violation of the city's height law, restricting how tall structures can be. Administration attorneys have argued the law does not apply to federal buildings. At the White House, Jared Halpern, Fox News.
5: And President Trump has pushed out the last three members of a bipartisan election commission, firing two Democrats with a Republican resigning. The other Republican quit in April. That commission was established in 2003 to set up standards for state voting systems and provide funding for upgrades. America's listening to Fox News.
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15: 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State Highway Patrol reporting one incident in Horry County on Bypass 17 southbound at Deerfield Lakes. Look for heavier traffic volume on Highway 707 at Bay Road, Highway 501 northbound from Waccamaw Pines to Singleton Ridge. And the bridge over the Myrtle Swash on 5th Avenue South remains closed for repairs. From the McGuire Law Firm Injury Attorneys Traffic Center, I'm Trip West on Hot Talk 99.5.
16: 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I hate to be the bearer of bad news, but the extreme heat warning continues today, beginning a little later this morning and lasting until past the sundown. And then what does that mean? We're going to feel like we're anywhere between like 104 and 112 with actual highs between 95 and 99, even at the beach today. And then overnight, no, one more hot night, and then a chance for some showers tomorrow as this heat wave meets up with a cold front. So tomorrow could be an iffy day weather-wise. We'll get some rain. It could be severe weather. And afterwards, we have a chance to cool down for at least a couple of days on Sunday and Monday. It's 78 in Surfside Beach. And let's see, in Carolina Forest, 79 at 8:03. Good morning.
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21: Hour three. Here we go. Bro, Leanne Graham. Here we go.
4: Now let's get this thing here. DJ Slide, it's hour number three of the Hot Talk Morning Show. Joe Bro, Leanne Graham with you here for a few more hours leading up into the Brian Kilmeade Show. It's 8:07 on this Freedom Friday. Just before the break, we were talking about young people and why 16-year-olds, only 25% of 16-year-olds that can get a driver's license when they're 16 actually go forward with obtaining said driver's license. On the other side of the spectrum, given that we've been talking about old people, meaning Mitch McConnell, throughout the course of this week, should one of our texters poses the question, should we be retesting older drivers? Should older drivers be retested at a certain age? And if so, what age do you think that should be?
16: I don't know. I panic about having my eyes tested every time I have to do the renewal.
4: You're one-eyed Willie over there.
16: Exactly. I don't know. I know that, I hate to say this, please don't take it the wrong way, but oftentimes when I'm behind a person that's going about 10 miles under the speed limit in the left lane, I finally get a chance to get around them. It's usually someone that is up there.
4: So all the frustration that you have, getting ready to tailgate them and give them a bump as you pass them, then in the middle or right lane, then you look over and like, I can't be mad at
16: being
4: that old lady.
16: Being a scared or apprehensive driver can cause more problems than being an aggressive driver, I think. When you're scared, you stop when you should go. That causes accidents.
4: Yeah, riding the brake is not something. I don't understand that. When you have a green light, that's one of the things that is a pet peeve of mine on the roadways. Like, it's a green light and traffic is moving freely through the intersection, and then you see people in front of you jam on the brakes for whatever reason. And we're like, why are we riding the brake trying to pass through an intersection with a green light?
16: Now, I hate the government getting involved in anything, but perhaps it would be common sense that if a person over a certain age is involved in an accident for which their judgment or their vision or their hearing could have been a factor, maybe then they should be advised to take another driving test if they want to keep driving.
4: On the flip side, so old people aren't texting and driving, right? It's just
16: I don't know that they are.
4: No, I rarely think that that's the case. I think that's a more middle-aged, younger person
16: texting
4: thing.
16: And driving is just as dangerous.
4: How many, and this is a ballpark, just throwing, what percentages of rear-end fender benders do you think, involve some sort of distraction, mainly, being on the phone? I would think it's an extremely high percentage, no? Over 50%.
16: Well, for instance, do you think that someone would accidentally hit a police officer on the side of the road trying to clean up? That happened yesterday.
4: Head down, veering off to the
16: side
4: of the
16: road. Like
4: you said,
16: you see those blue lights from a long ways off.
4: That could be distracted driving, texting, or rubbernecking, right? Wanting for some reason to see whatever went down as first responders are, trying to pull somebody out of an overturned, entrapped, situation. Then you're looking at the scene of the accident and you're not paying attention to what is actually in front of you. Mm-hmm. So it could be, a multitude of things, but there's no question. Distracted driving is a huge issue when it comes to the phones and text messages. And I know there have been some proposals out there by Washington. I don't know if they're gaining any traction where some of the newer vehicles that you buy, brand new vehicles, will actually document that sort of stuff and shut you down when you go into the vehicle, turn on the ignition. They'll shut everything down, meaning your technology, you won't be able to use it based on some of the new technology that they're trying to work out.
16: So do you think we worry about people on the roads right now, and should we be protecting ourselves from older drivers or distracted drivers, or do we worry more about self-driving cars and getting that common as quickly as possible?
4: I'm still not bought, and I know that there in certain cities they have driverless Ubers mm-hmm. and whatnot. I don't know if I can get in the back of a driverless car at this point.
16: So, and a lot of cars, they actually try to drive for you anyway. You've got an older car, but I don't know if you've rented or been in these cars that they will. It almost you have to fight against the steering wheel if you're trying to drift out of the lane. It'll pull you back in, and if you're on cruise control and you get too close to a vehicle in front of you, it'll slow you down. I actually turn off some of those features on my car because I don't like fighting the car.
4: I mean, is it just as simple as a button, mm-hmm. on your dashboard? Because I'm renting a car for the upcoming week while we're away, and I have a feeling that it's going to be a newer vehicle and those sorts of features. I'll have to, learn how to disable them with a quick search on Google.
16: Yeah, you'll have to search for it probably.
4: Because of the make of the model of what I'll be renting. All right, Matt from Myrtle Beach on the text line says, hey man, you don't need to be camping out in the left lane driving slow. Charlie says, I've never been in an accident, but I've caused 50 of them. The Thumbs Up Guys Injury Lawyers hotline and text line is 839-9950. Good morning, caller. What's on your mind today?
0: Is this Giuseppe?
4: Yes, sir.
0: Mike.
4: Hey, Mike from Little River. What's up, bud?
0: Little River. How you doing? I figured I'd say a quick hello to DJ and Leanne, great job. I got stories. I've been driving 54 years, 72 years old, and you can't make it up. Sometimes I use the universal sign language, guy right behind me, I'm in the right lane, two-lane highway, and it's like palms down and the arm extended. Hey, man. And I've caused a few. I never had an accident, but I'm, I always try to drive safely. And sometimes you can't make it up. The truth is stranger than fiction. And Joe, baseball's still the greatest game. And I'll make it quick. Nice job, Leanne and DJ Sly.
19: Hey, Mike, didn't you drive trains in New York? Didn't you drive trains in New York?
0: No, I worked long on a railroad. 26 years.
19: Okay, you're
0: for 17 in track. No. The engineers operate the trains, but I could tell you stories about working there in the wintertime. It's crazy. It's craziness. Derailments, switches, signals, third rail. Who got hit by the train? We get the call. Oh, craziness.
4: But hey, Mike, you're talking about the universal hand signal, of course, and that's the good old Bronx hand signal with the middle finger getting stuck right out the window. But, here in the Independent Republic and across the Palmetto State, you got to watch yourself when you flip out that middle finger because you never know who might be driving in the other car and what might be in their possession, because we all saw that tragically. Just that terrible situation. Remember that slide in real time, Highway 90? A few months maybe before Leanne joined us, there was just a random Leanne minor fender bender on the side of the road involving three cars. One dude didn't even really have any visible damage to his car, jumped out of the vehicle. The one woman whose car got wrecked the most, she was filming the interaction between the two other male drivers, and this dude just went into his car, pulled out a gun, and shot him right there in cold blood.
19: Shot him in the back.
4: Right in the back, and it was posted all over social media. It was terrible. I can't imagine, and I get it. You get frustrated behind the wheel, but you don't know who's driving the other car, and I'll let cooler heads prevail. I'm a little older and wiser, I guess, these days on some instances, and being in a car, being outraged by other people's behavior, that's one of those things I'm like, it's worth living for.
16: I don't know if you realize it, but it's It's a fact. The most dangerous thing that you do every day, I don't know, unless you're a power line worker, is drive a car. It really, you put your life on the line every time you get behind the wheel. I say a prayer every time I start driving. And a thank you when I get to where I got successfully without
1: it. A lot of miles on the road, as does DJ Slide. So, and oftentimes you're driving late at night or early in the morning, and it's a little uneasy, particularly when you're driving down some of these rural roads where it's just one lane in each direction. Mm-hmm. You'll know what's oncoming. So there's no question. I think about that
16: but
1: a lot.
16: But the hand signal I find myself giving most in traffic is driving by someone and pointing at the speed limit sign. I am pointing at it, especially on Robert Grissom Parkway. The speed limit is 45, y'all, not 35. It's just like, come on.
1: Look at the speed limit and drive at least
16: sign.
1: The posted speed limit. That's the limit you can go.
16: And that's what people say. Yeah.
1: And of course,
16: they go 35.
1: The lawmakers in Colombia, of course, made it a law on highways where you need to get over, or you could get pulled over if you see a cop out there and you're driving slow in the perceived fast lane.
19: It also amazed me that driving a big tour bus or driving an 18-wheeler, there's always the smallest cars that pull right out in front of you. I was on my way to see the Kings of Comedy, and I was taking my then-girlfriend and four of her friends. This little small car pulled right in front of me, and I'm driving. My bus doesn't have power steering, but it has really good air brakes. I literally pull on the side of the road, so they made a big deal about the guy who was in the car with her, like, hey, man, you better not move that bus to that third. So when the police came, they was like, you were driving that bus, and that's all that was hit on this car right here? I was like, yeah, they pulled right in front of me.
1: Hey, Tom over there on the text line, Leanne, you two are two peas in a pod. He says, I point at the speed limit sign all the time as well. All right, Dick the Cab Guy, this guy's a professional driver out there transporting people.

0: to buy 20 towels for a nickel.
1: Mm-hmm.
0: I mean, and it is because they're not paying attention. They don't care. Another one, you know, being I'm out here every day, is your Uber and Lyft drivers. Mm. These guys are all over the place, all over the sidewalk, driving through mediums, driving on it. Yeah, and I see it every day. And, you know, and I'm sitting there and I'm wondering, where in the hell are the cops at? And, you know, somebody should be writing some serious tickets.
2: Well, when you hit the left lane to the right lane, Dick, we call that the Jersey slide from where we're from.
1: But he's saying they go from right lane to left lane, and the traffic
0: right
1: behind them be damned.
0: Lane, I mean, I tell you, and all you can do is shake your head. You know, and you're right. I mean, a lot of guys get angry out there.
2: Hey, Dick, let me ask you, given that you're blaming the tourists for all the terrible drivers in our area, is there a specific license plate that comes to mind most in terms of who's the worst group of drivers?
0: They're all from up New Jersey, New York.
1: Ohio's usually a bad plate. Pennsylvania.
0: These guys are notorious.
2: No one's worse, though, than a Canadian driver. They're the worst.
0: Well, they're still used to, they're still kind of getting over the fact they even have cars.
2: How about the people who drive with little dogs in their laps, says one of our texters.
1: Is that
2: out
1: not
2: there.
1: Against the law?
0: You guys be safe out there. Have a great weekend.
2: Hey, you do as well, Dick. You be safe out there on the roadways all day, every day. And he comes from out where? Tabor City, I think, right?
3: Yes.
2: He drives here at the beach. You be safe out there on the roads all day, every day. Dick the Cab Guy, one of our longtime listeners and callers here on the Thumbs Up Guys Injury Lawyers Hotline and Text Line, and that's 839-9950. It's 8:19 here on Hot Talk 99.5. We're scheduled to talk with South Carolina Republican Party Chairman Drew McKissick as we do it every Friday, a little after 9 o'clock. The SCGOP has finally, after months of anticipation, they have finally filed that lawsuit attempting to limit primary voting to registered Republicans only. How does this work? How are the courts going to decide how we vote in the Palmetto State? I'm not necessarily sure. I do know, Leanne, real quick, that we do have a supermajority of Republicans who rule the roost in Colombia in terms of the state House and the state Senate. The supermajority of Republicans can do this through legislation, yet they have refused to do that despite the calls by the chairman over the last number of years.
1: So the question is why?
2: Well, we will ask the chairman about that a little after 9 o'clock here on this Friday morning.
1: Good morning. It's Friday, July 10th, and here are some of your Hot Talk News headlines. Just as with the Hot Talk 99.5 audience, many officials at both the local and state level took to social media Thursday to strongly oppose the temporary suspension of the 8 Apache helicopter pilots grounded after their rousing salute from the shore flyover Saturday. But the South Carolina National Guard has come back to defend their decision. The Guard says that grounding pilots is routine whenever a flight is under review, and it's not a disciplinary action. The pilots remain on duty in non-flying roles during the investigation, which officials say is focused on aviation safety and future public flyovers, and all pilots remain in good standing. A lawsuit over what can be taught in South Carolina classrooms is back on track. A federal appeals court has ruled the South Carolina NAACP, on behalf of a student, can move forward with a challenge to a state budget rule that limits using taxpayer money to teach certain race-related concepts, including AP African American Studies. The plaintiffs argue the vague rule has pushed schools to remove books and lessons for fear of violating the law, while state leaders say the policy prevents teaching students that one race or sex is inherently superior to another. Now it's up to a federal district court to consider the constitutional arguments for the first time. Legal troubles continue for the now-closed Inlet Oaks Assisted Living Facility in Murrells Inlet. A new wrongful death lawsuit was filed this week in Horry County claiming that Inlet Oaks staff failed to get medical care for a 75-year-old resident, Catherine Fudger, after she suffered a fall in March of 2023, leaving her with a broken hip that the lawsuit says ultimately led to her death. The lawsuit also names the facility's management company, Capture Cares. No response yet from Inlet Oaks, which closed earlier this year after a history of state violations and licensing issues. And that's some of your Hot Talk News headlines. Hot Talk weather is brought to you by the Greg Earls Legacy Theater in North Myrtle Beach, the number one live entertainment venue in all of the state, delivering 100% live music and that ever-changing show, Music and Memories, and a lineup of fantastic guest artists that come in and out of town all the time and set up their little one-night residency at the Greg Earls.

0: 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So we do, yes, have another extreme heat warning for today. Our actual temperature will be between 95 and 99. The heat index will make it feel like it's between 104 and 112. Very slim chance of rain today. Tomorrow is going to be a hot one as well. We'll have a cold front approach the area sometime Saturday evening, and we could see some storms developing later Saturday afternoon and into Sunday. Then a chance for us to get a slight reprieve, at least a couple of days, a break from the heat wave. Meanwhile, if there's things that you want to do outside, obviously you want to get them done before the 10 or 11 o'clock hour when that extreme heat starts to kick in. Say, like right now in North Myrtle Beach where it's 81, or in Longs where it's 79 at 8:22. Good morning.
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14: Another one bites the dust.
15: All right, it's 8:27 here on Hot Talk 99.5. Our guy Larry on the Thumbs Up Guys Injury Lawyers hotline at 839-9950 has, at least he believes, the reason why Republicans in Columbia will not close the primary hit to Republican registered voters only. Larry, what's on your mind? You there, Larry? All right, one more chance. Larry, you there? All right, Slide. Hopefully he'll call back here in just a bit at 839-9950. AI, I asked artificial intelligence a moment ago, who are the worst drivers in the United States?
0: Oh, my goodness. What
15: apparently,
0: did it tell you?
15: North Dakota has the highest rate of driving incidents in the country. That includes accidents, DUIs, speeding, and citations. So North Dakota, based on those metrics, has the worst drivers in the country. Memphis, Tennessee, consistently ranks as the city with the most dangerous drivers, boasting fatal crash rates nearly four times the national average. So studies analyze, as we mentioned, driving behavior, collision frequency, traffic fatalities. North Dakota has the highest rates of both DUIs and speeding-related incidents. Jersey leads the country in overall accident rates, and the state of Utah exhibits high rates of speeding and frequent driving citations. So those are the top three in the country in terms of cities. Something about the volunteer state: Memphis, Knoxville, Aurora, Colorado, Tucson, Arizona, and Boston, Massachusetts are the top cities with the most dangerous drivers.
0: I could see Aurora, because that's how you get to the Denver airport, which is actually not in Denver, and nobody knows where they're going. When they realize they're going to be late for their flight, they start speeding and acting fool. Yeah, I could see that one. But the others, I'm not as familiar with.
15: Right. And I see Jersey just because of as densely populated it is as it is, and there are just a couple of roadways that get you to and from where you need to go in terms of highways. Rich in Little River says, I've lived in the Atlanta area for 27 years. Oh. I've never seen more idiots run red lights here in 1 week than my entire time there. Atlanta is a terrible place to drive through that city. My goodness. And not only you know, crazy drivers, but just the traffic. I mean, you're coming down I-20 and you're coming towards the south end of Atlanta, downtown. And my family lives on the north side, up in Kennesaw. It's an extra 2 hours, easy, you know, depending on when you go through the South's largest metro area, yes, and that's in Atlanta, Georgia. One of our other texters says, Florida drivers are the worst. I see a Florida tag, and I assume that they're about to do something stupid.
0: Really?
15: Poor they do
0: Florida.
15: Speed at very high rates.
0: They get a bad rap.
15: I can attest to that. And I'll be driving down that way tomorrow. All right, it's coming up at 8:30.
0: In Atlanta, people get confused because of that loop around Atlanta, I-285.
15: Yeah.
0: They don't know which direction to go in. So I was taught early on the key. There's like a decoder for how to get around Atlanta. North is east and south is west.
15: Northeast, sort of like Highway 501.
0: Rich, tell me if it's not true. North is east and south is west.
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10: Fox News, I'm CJ Pop. Pause and strikes from the U.S. military directed at Iran.
11: So far today, we haven't seen any military action. And President Trump still saying the diplomatic channel does still remain open. Israel now sharing intelligence with D.C., showing that Iran has developed a new plot to assassinate President Trump. And there were numerous banners at the Ayatollah's funeral, he was buried just this morning, calling for President Trump's death.
10: Fox's Benjamin Hall in London. The New York Times reports Qatar is attempting to de-escalate the tensions. Today expected to be the final day in the preliminary hearing for Tyler Robinson, accused of killing Charlie Kirk at Utah Valley University last September. On Thursday, prosecutors played video of Robinson's former roommate and lover Lance Twiggs saying that Robinson told him he wished he had not done it. 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
13: 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Joe Katz and Leanne Graham break down the biggest stories from around the Grand Strand. Local news that hits home. And producer DJ Slide on the ones and twos. 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
0: Hey, thanks, Trip. 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It's going to be another day with an extreme heat warning. I feel like a broken record, and I'm telling you something you don't want to hear, but it's going to be an actual high between 95 and 99, and it's going to feel like a 104 to 112. Just excruciatingly hot once again today. No real end in sight for this until a front moves through sometime Saturday afternoon, Saturday night. We get some rain in the area finally, and then a cooler Sunday and a chance to get a little break from the heat wave on Monday. At 8:32, let's see, at the Golden Mile in Myrtle Beach, folks are already setting up, and it's 80, but feels more like 89. And in Little River, 78, already feeling like 88. At 8:32. Good morning.
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1: What was that?
0: I have no idea. And I have no idea who Megan Maroney is either, as she is performing medicine right now inside of Midtown Manhattan on the TV show that we're watching.
1: What is that, Today's a country show? Star? I'm guessing because her band appears to be dressed like country stars.
0: Well, she looks like Barbie, actually, with the dress and everything that comes with it. Well, she's very popular amongst the young girls, as we can see the crowd. All right, 839-9950 is the Thumbs Up Guys Injury Lawyers hotline and text line. Tom in Conway says, the reason why we have so many people run red lights in the area, because the law seldom, if ever, issues tickets for people going through a red light. Now, I know in other states, they do have red light cameras that'll click you and ticket you real fast. I remember years ago, my wife was in Arizona with a rental car, and we were in Phoenix, and she zoomed right through the red light and did not – I don't think she purposely did it. It was one of those yellow to red sort of things.
1: Yeah.
0: And she was like, I don't remember going through a red light. And I'm like, well, that picture on the citation that just got mailed to our house shows your ass.
1: No.
0: Because she looked right at it like, there's the camera. Hey, it's me. Yes, and that was a ticket that we had to pay for. Well, the rental company takes care of that, and then they charge you like 20% interest.
1: See, those fly cameras, it's tricky because if you enter the intersection when it's still yellow, but it turns red before you can clear the intersection, they still consider that you've run a red light.
0: I know in North Carolina, I want to say they deemed those red light cameras unconstitutional.
1: Yes, they did.
0: And it was all but like Wilmington had eradicated the red lights, and it took them like years because it's such a cash cow that they were basically forced. It's like, dude, it's the law now here in the state. The courts have ruled. It's time to remove them, Billy. Let's get them out of there.
2: Not to mention, whenever you got a ticket from those red light cameras in Wilmington, the city got very little bit of the money. The company that run the lights, they got pretty much...
0: Yeah, it's sort of like the parking meters when you park at the beach, right? It's a third-party company that takes a fee, sort of like a credit card company. Anytime you feed the meter, well, they're going to get their take. And, it's a huge, obviously, revenue generator for a city like Myrtle Beach or any other beach town up and down the East Coast. All right, speaking of money and spending money, Slide, if you could cue up the comment from Coach Joe Moglia. Yesterday we talked with our friend Coach Mogs, former Coastal Carolina football coach, former CEO and chairman of the board at TD Ameritrade, and we covered a lot of territory in a very short period of time as it relates to finance, everything and anything from the Trump accounts to who will be managing those Trump accounts when it comes to Wall Street. Talked about the history of the stock exchange, and I mean, he gave us literally an American history lesson within like 5 minutes of all the different innovations that this country has come up with in its 250 years, and said a large part of this is due to the stock market and due to the financial world bringing the capital to the point where entrepreneurs, inventors, all the different tech people nowadays, and what they've been able to provide this great, great country through capital investment. But one of the things that caught Leanne's attention, and it did perk my ears up as well, because I opened the conversation, Coach Mowgli is worth tens of millions of dollars. I want to say there are some internet stories that highlight that he's worth over $75 million, and that's a big chunk of change at the end of the day. And we highlighted, of course, how he came up and what he was doing as a football coach, making no money, trying to raise a family, and then put himself through brokerage school and then turn that into a very successful financial career. So the first thing I asked him, given that he's got a place up in New York, was what do you make of when politicians start to talk about taxing the rich, a millionaire, a billionaire, a trillionaire tax, and how we need to tax the wealthy than to support all the different programs that government wants to spend money on. And here was Coach's reaction to that question.
3: Well, I'm not crazy about the idea. I think the reality is some sort of a wealth tax is probably not a bad idea, but that's not the biggest problem. The problem that we've got is that we spend too much money as a country. So as long as we continue to do that, it doesn't really matter. That is, what happens is you have a budget, but you overspend it, so you increase the budget. So you overspend it, so you increase the budget. And that's primarily what I think is going on. So that's not great for our deficit. That's not great for our debt. That's not great for anything. So I think a better control over our spending would have a much greater impact. And not, by the way, and not taxing. the people that really don't make too much money at all. Because if they still pay some money in taxes, I wouldn't tax them at all. I would consider maybe something on the wealthy. But the number one priority would be to get our spending in order. And I think we've got a ways to go to do that.
0: So did that surprise you, Leanne, when he said, I'm not necessarily in favor of a quote-unquote wealth tax, but I'm open to the idea. First and foremost, though, we got to get our spending in check before you're going to come and tax me more for what I already earn and what I pay already.
1: I mean, if we polled 100 other people in his same salary bracket, do you think they would all have the same answer? I'd prefer that millionaires and billionaires decide how they want to spend their money philanthropically. I don't want the government to take more just because they've made more. However, the counter to that, and maybe it is true, when you have more money than God, what's giving up another million or two?
0: I mean, I think he hit a very popular sort of way of thinking amongst us normal peons around the country.
1: Mm-hmm.
0: We all got to try and keep a budget, and carry a budget month to month, however you do that, and whatever means that you use to balance your books, so to speak, on a month-to-month basis. Well, when America is not doing that and then electing people who just want to print money and spend money, that's the elephant in the room. Until you get spending in check, until you could show the wealthy people that you can handle our money,
1: give it to you to waste.
0: Right.
1: Yeah.
0: I would think that most of those 100 people that you surveyed in his tax bracket would probably say something like that. Prove it to us that you can spend our money wisely with metrics and measures that show whatever you're spending money on, actually we're getting a return on that, because that's what investors want, right? They
1: right.
0: want a return on their investment. So we've got no problem ponying up extra dollars, but where's the ROI? And lay that out for us, and then maybe we'd consider paying a little bit more.
1: Or explain better how it's going to be used, because as they pointed out, if the wealth tax were enacted today in New York City, and those folks that are currently living there and would be wealthy enough for this rule to hit them, if they were to give the extra money that the city's asking, it still wouldn't pay for the free buses that they're now giving away. So, I mean,
0: the government-funded grocery stores,
1: exactly.
0: Or free public transportation, whatever other idea that comes up, that we can just give everything for free. And again, eventually, the wealth runs out, right? Or they take the wealth elsewhere, so they do not have to adhere to the rules of the land. So you're going to tell me that you'd rather have that capital leave and go elsewhere, say overseas, than have them explore different philanthropic efforts where they're keeping a closer eye on how this money is spent and whether it's worth it?
1: Yeah, the devil's advocate says they want to be in New York come hell or high water. They're going to be here. And so why not take advantage of that?
0: Hmm. Well, you're seeing, I want to say it was another big bank from Wall Street has decided to relocate Miami and Texas.
1: Yeah.
0: A huge swath of their employees are being relocated now from Manhattan over to the Lone Star State. I forget the name of the bank, but it's a very well-known Wall Street bank and investment firm.
1: I wish I could help you there. I don't know.
0: Yeah, I just saw it the other day. Literally, it's amazing. Again, here's the AI and the computer listening to you, because yesterday we were talking about a handful of things, and this morning I was inundated with headlines surrounding all the different topics that we addressed yesterday, whether that was Coach Moglia, healthcare premiums that are going to be going up, how people are paying out of pocket more nowadays through just cold hard cash for medical procedures, because we were touching on those subjects yesterday. And what do you know? I had like 10 different stories this morning that popped up on my algorithm highlighting all the things that we talked about yesterday.
1: So check this out. Goldman Sachs, Bank of America, and J.P. Morgan Chase have significantly grown their operations in Dallas, which has earned the nickname Y'all Street instead of Wall Street. I didn't know that. It's the first time I've heard it. But my assistant wants to point out that there are actually some companies that have doubled down and moved more operations into Manhattan, like American Express. A lot of J.P. Morgan has been moved to Park Avenue in Manhattan, and HSBC has moved from Manhattan to Hudson Yards. I don't know what the difference there would be, but it may be true. They want to be in New York no matter what. They have to keep one foot in the door.
0: You mentioned American Express. Well, yesterday they broke ground ground on a massive new 55-story global headquarters at 2 World Trade Center that'll serve as the commercial office tower and global headquarters of the credit card company known as American Express. Don't leave home without it.
1: The charge card company.
0: Yeah, most people... A lot of businesses don't take American Express Discover because of the high fees that they have to pay to these companies when you do swipe their cards.
1: Discover's that all that's about to change for them later this month because they're not. I don't know if they're still even going to call themselves Discover anymore. Haven't they been? Google it and see if I'm right or wrong. Was it Capital One? Or, I don't think it was Chase.
0: Oh,
1: I think
0: merged,
1: it was Capital
0: One.
1: Yeah, I think. Yep. I think that the days of Discover. I remember my parents getting a Discover card at Sears. Is that where it started?
0: Sears.
1: Yeah.
0: Yeah, Capital
1: TJ
0: One.
1: TJ Slide, is that right?
2: That's where it started.
1: Okay, yeah.
2: When, they sold, when Sears got into trouble, they sold it off.
1: Okay.
0: They needed some money because no one was going there to buy their cheap lawnmowers anymore. Capital One, yeah, acquired Discover Financial Services. So their products will start to migrate over in the early part of next year.
1: Mm-hmm. What do you think about this? Elon Musk has kind of, I would say, threatened the credit industry from time to time that he should make his own credit card and just charge 5% interest.
0: Just a flat
1: because he
0: fee
1: believes that it's the interest rates being charged on credit cards is what the gangsters used to charge people to borrow money in the 20s, 30s. Yes, exactly. Thank you.
2: Anything that Elon Musk is thinking about doing, I'm all in for it because I've seen the things that he's done is literally amazing. Anybody who can make a rocket land where it took off at?
1: Or land on a boat in the ocean where it didn't take off.
2: That's another thing. That right there
1: yeah,
2: is really,
1: crazy.
2: Now, when he did that, that is, when I say it's out of this world, brilliant, because before you were restricted to taking off from Cape Canaveral. Now that you can move the rocket to a different place, you can save so much fuel by taking off from somewhere else that's closer to get to orbit. You burn less fuel by getting to orbit. You got a high fuel burn getting off the pad and getting where you got to go. But then you got to catch up to where you got to go. Elon Musk has figured out a way where we can sail and take off wherever we need to take off at.
0: Yeah, anything that he's considering, I'm sure he's already thought about and it's been explored between his ears, and now he just needs to lay that out. Is it just an empty threat, or is it something that he may actually explore in the future? And how quickly would people sign up for that?
1: Oh, I'd be day one.
0: It's just amazing, right, how the media and certain people just completely hate that guy, despise him, in large part because
2: he
0: showed some interest in President Trump and how he didn't leave the Democrat Party. The Democrat Party left Elon Musk, so he became the evil rich guy overnight. You implement something like that, you'd see how many average, everyday Americans would sign up for a 5% interest rate on their credit cards, given what you're paying now through
1: your
0: bank.
1: And if he offers to transfer your balance over for give you 12, 18 months to pay your transfer, that would be the end of Chase and Capital One. Yeah.
0: Or would they follow suit and then try and compete and,
1: they would take him to court.
0: Rates.
1: They would try to own Tesla and SpaceX. They would be so angry.
2: I can tell you this, with the Starlink satellites, now, years ago, they had something called a satellite phone. It was basically a long antenna thing. It was that big, and they had Iridium satellites orbiting the Earth, and you had to log in wherever you were on Earth. With Elon Musk launching all those satellites, I can look at all three of my T-Mobile cell phones, and it's got, on the business phone, it's got a Starlink-enabled feature inside the phone. That basically turns every single phone that can get Wi-Fi into a world global phone.
0: Literally, and in many areas that you cannot get any service, like in the middle of the mountains or on the side of a sandy hill in the middle of the desert.
2: There's literally, the way he's doing it, you will literally be almost nowhere on the planet where you can't get cell phones. So I'm sure if you go in a tunnel or if you, well, even then.
1: Or here, sitting here for me, here in the studio.
2: Okay.
0: Please. Yeah. Leanne gets text messages as soon as she walks out the building about 50
1: missed
0: calls.
1: My phone just lights up.
2: I knew that was coming. I don't know how. I just knew that was coming.
0: I got 8:51 here on Hot Talk 99.5. Scheduled to hear from, again, South Carolina Republican Party Chairman Drew McKissick coming up in about 15 minutes.
1: Newsflash. U.S. Department of Defense has confirmed that the flight suspension of the 8 South Carolina Army National Guard Apache pilots involved in the July 4th salute from the shore flyover have been lifted, effective immediately.
0: Yeah, Sean Parnell, I guess he works with Hegseth at the Department of War. He posted something, just about an hour ago. The assistant to the Secretary of War for Public Affairs, effective immediately.
1: It was announced out of the Pentagon, not out of the governor's office in Colombia.
0: Or the National Guard headquarters that released that statement from over in Colombia yesterday after all the outrage, not only from the people, but many of our elected officials, including Congressman Russell Fry, State Representative Tim McGinnis actually lent some thoughts on it yesterday through his social media account.
1: Now, Russell Fry wrote a long letter on his official congressional letterhead and pointed out that it was dangerous to not be practicing their missions for military readiness by having these folks suspended. Do you think he's going to take credit now or a little bit of credit for having helped?
0: I'm waiting for the pat on the back tweet that he'll send out here.
1: I fought for National Guard pilots.
2: We are not going to let Karens ground our combat helicopters.
0: Well, with that said, all right, as you mentioned, Slide, I know we got to go to break. You mentioned there are protocol, right? But if you're a military member and you violate protocol, just to play devil's advocate here for a moment, should they not be reprimanded or receive some sort of
1: consequence? The question was, did they violate protocol?
2: Exactly, right. That's the question.
1: Innocent until proven guilty.
0: I'm not sure, but I'm looking at the first hand point of view from the Apache helicopter pilot flying on the shores.
1: It looks like
0: of South
1: he knew
0: Carolina.
1: Exactly what he was doing.
0: That looks freaking cool. Let me tell you that. All right, coming up at 9 o'clock, once again, we'll talk with South Carolina Republican Party Chairman Mr. Drew McKissick.
1: Good morning for Friday, July 10th. Here are some of your Hot Talk News headlines. An Horry County police officer is recovering after a serious three-vehicle crash in Carolina Forest Thursday afternoon just before 3:30 at the intersection where Carolina Forest Boulevard meets Waterbridge Boulevard. Firefighters had to extract people trapped inside one of the vehicles, and four people, including the officer, wound up being taken to the hospital. The Horry County Police Department says the unnamed officer suffered serious but non-life-threatening injuries, and the South Carolina Highway Patrol is investigating the cause of the crash. Garden City has received the go-ahead for a long-awaited streetscape project, finally set to begin this September after the busy summer tour season. The first phase will stretch from the Georgetown County line to Magnolia Avenue and includes burying utility lines underground, improving drainage to fight flooding, adding sidewalks and parking, plus creating a new playground and food truck area. Horry County says crews and the utility companies will be coordinating their work to minimize construction impacts. If you agree that Grand Strand roads get a little chaotic during the busy tour season, new National Highway Traffic Safety Administration crash data suggests there's a reason. They rank Myrtle Beach among the nation's most dangerous tourist destination for drivers, with fatal crash data from 2020 through 2024, ranking Myrtle Beach sixth among 50 major tourist cities nationwide, largely because so many visitors share the roads with a relatively small local population. The good news is that deadly crashes have been trending down, falling about 20% in the past 5 years, with just four deadly crashes recorded in 2024. And finally, one Horry County man just accomplished what many of us long for, paying off his mortgage with a winning lottery ticket. Last month, a lucky Palmetto Cash 5 jackpot player in Longs won $664,000, and the very first thing he did was pay off his house, free and clear. The retailer, Side Tobacco and Beverage on Highway 9, also earned their reward for selling the winning ticket. It's not a bad week to try your luck. Tonight's Mega Millions jackpot is more than $600 million, and that's some of your Hot Talk News headlines. Hot Talk weather, an extreme heat warning will be in effect once again today. Actual temperatures will reach middle to upper 90s, but the heat index will feel like 104 to 112. Most of us are going to stay dry again today, a slim chance of a stray shower. But tomorrow, when a weak cold front moves through, that's when we'll have a better chance of showers and storms. Some of them could be severe. After it moves out of here on the back end, Sunday and Monday, it'll be a little bit cooler. We'll have a slight reprieve from the heat wave. It's hot enough right now that we have a heat index kicking in, and it's not even 9 a.m. In Calabash, it's 83 and feels like 88. Carolina Forest, 81, feels like 86 at 8:54. Good morning.
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8: 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The enduring Liberty Half Dollar, showcasing the first ever depiction of the Statue of Liberty on a half dollar, and the Native American Dollar, with the first dual date ever struck as edge lettering on a U.S. coin. 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
0: So those eight Apache pilots that were grounded as a result of their actions during the salute to the shore, they've been reinstated. That was like an hour ago. It took Russell Fry, our congressman, about 10 minutes to then put out a response thanking Pete Hegseth and Sean Parnell for handling this promptly and lifting the suspension of the pilots who proudly represented our nation during the salute from the shore flyover. These pilots are our nation's heroes, and South Carolinians want them treated as such. That was from Congressman Russell Fry. Now, on the flip side of that, there's this woman I follow. Her name's Brittany Hughes. She's a conservative commentator. She's got 100 or so thousand followers on social media. She says, guys, I hate to tell you all this because it looks so cool and go America and all, but flat hatting right above the heads of beachgoers is against the rules for a reason, and it's how you get somebody killed. Patriotism doesn't negate physics, and the rules have to matter. Respectfully, the wife of a military pilot. So,
1: huh.
0: Two sides to the story, or at least two different opinions on something that garnered the nation's attention yesterday.
1: Did she talk to her husband before she made this post?
0: I would assume so, no?
1: Mm.
0: Them's the rules. But all is well now for those National Guard pilots.
10: Watch your back. I'm Chris Foster, Fox News. President Trump is warned Iran is working on an assassination plot. Fox's Tanya J. Powers reports.
11: Reported intelligence coming from Israel suggests Iran had developed a new plan to assassinate President Donald Trump, according to the Wall Street Journal. For years, Iran has vowed to retaliate against Trump for the 2020 U.S. strike that killed Islamic Revolutionary Guard Corps General Qasem Soleimani. But a fresh plan would mark an escalation in the longstanding threats. The warning follows days of massive memorial ceremonies for Iran's Supreme Leader Ayatollah Khamenei, who was killed in U.S. airstrikes in late February. Some mourners threw stones at a billboard showing Trump with a bullet aimed at his head, while others held placards that said, "Kill Trump" in English.
10: No new U.S. military strikes were reported in Iran after two nights of them and retaliatory strikes in the region from Iran. A bipartisan housing affordability bill becomes law tonight with or without the president's signature unless he vetoes it. The 10-day window for that closes at midnight. He canceled the signing ceremony last month, demanding that Congress also pass new voting laws, the SAVE Act. Victor Marks is declared the winner of the Republicans' primary for governor in Colorado.
12: Marks, a Marine Corps veteran, defeating State Senator Barbara Kirkmeyer, posted a video to social media with this to say to his supporters.
13: Thank you to every voter, volunteer, and supporter who helped us get here. And to those of you who supported someone else in the primary, I want you to hear me clearly. There's a place for you in this campaign.
12: The Colorado gubernatorial primary was held on June 30th, but all of the counties took days to report their final results. Sue Guzman, Fox News.
10: A Chula Vista, California man has been convicted of murdering his wife and mother of their three children. Larry Millette denies any involvement in his wife Maya's disappearance 5 years ago. No body's ever been found. Prosecutors got a conviction on circumstantial evidence. America's listening to Fox News.
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1: Hey, thanks, Trip. 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We've got another extreme heat warning in effect beginning later this morning and lasting until the evening hours. Actual highs, 95 to 99. Heat index means that with the extreme humidity, it will feel like 104 to 112. A hot day again tomorrow, but good news is a weak cold front will move through. It could bring us some strong showers and thunderstorms before cooling things down a little bit and giving us a break from the heat wave for Sunday afternoon and Monday. In Little River, it's currently 83 and feels like 88. And in Myrtle Beach, it's 82 and feels like 86 at 903. Good morning.
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22: 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The whole nation was paying the price. But God says to them, and he says to us, return to me. I don't change. 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I do not change. Bring the tithe and see what I will do for you. Honor my name by speaking correctly of me and see how I will bless you.
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2: Hour four, hour four. Oh, yeah. Microphone check, 1, 2, 3. Ow! We got the GOP chairman, Joe Bro, and Leanne Graham. Oh! Uh-huh. TGIF on this Freedom Friday.
0: Let's get it. One more hour to go. In fact, we've got 52 minutes left before we sign off for the weekend, leading into the Brian Kilmeade Show. And we'll kick off hour number four on this Freedom Friday, as we do pretty much every Friday, with South Carolina Republican Party Chairman Mr. Drew McKissick. Mr. Chairman, thanks for spending a little time with us this morning on the Grand Strand.
24: Man, good morning. How are y'all?
0: We're doing great, and obviously hightailing into the weekend. The National Guard pilots have been reinstated after giving us a flyby on the coast over the 4th of July weekend. Who knew that this would all go all the way up to the Secretary of War to get this all cleared away after the outrage was expressed nationwide yesterday, Mr. Chairman, pertaining to the salute to the shore over the 4th of July weekend?
24: I mean, apparently all it took was, what, a couple of, Karens from New Jersey down for the weekend or something to complain about, too much military and testosterone being demonstrated on the 4th. And, my goodness, what goes on with people? What goes through their minds? I mean, can't we all just appreciate something about collectively about our country? You know, like maybe the people who are sworn to defend it. Yeah, that might be a good place to start, but... we can dream, right?
0: Speaking of swearing to defend the Constitution, that's the oath, right, that our elected officials take up in Congress when you become a member of the House or the Senate, up until, of course, no one can find you for multiple weeks because you've been hospitalized with an unknown medical situation, and no one knows what the situation is, and I'm referring to, of course, the longtime senator from Kentucky, Mitch McConnell. Is it time to implement age limits on members of Congress?
24: Well, look, I mean, we've made it 250 years without having age limits. And I look at it this way. I mean, every state gets to make its own determinations. In some cases, age becomes an issue in an election. In some cases, like, let's say, when Ronald Reagan was running against Walter Mondale, they tried to use age against Reagan, and, he told Mondale in the debate that he would refuse to let Mondale's youth and inexperience become an issue in the election. I mean, so sometimes age is a good thing. I mean, sometimes we want some folks with some gray hairs up there. We got too many, especially on the liberal side, let's say, some too many jumped-up little snots, as they would call them. With no experience whatsoever about life, much less socialism and its pathologies and all the problems it's caused for hundreds of millions of people in the 20th century. But, sometimes experience is a good thing, and then sometimes, people determine that they think they've had enough and would like to move on. But that's the great thing about having a federal republic where every state can make its own determinations.
0: Well, I could get behind that thought, but on just the flip side, Do elected officials have a duty to alert their constituency when something might be going on that could potentially create questions in terms of their ability to carry out their sworn duties?
24: Well, I mean, at least in my determination, I think that, you know, that's a good thing. I mean, communication is a good thing. Obviously, you're representing a certain group of people, whether it's at the district level or the state level, and to let them know what's going on and whether or not that's going to impair, you know, your ability to do the job that they elected you to do. And then, you know, they'll make a determination of whether or not that matters to them or not.
1: So, Chairman, I loved your Facebook post where you went about explaining exactly why the South Carolina GOP has taken it to court, the issue of having closed primaries. You said it's like if we let Carolina or Clemson fans determine what players took the field for the other team at the next game.
24: Right.
1: It's a great analogy. Tell us what's going on with that.
24: I mean, and it's exactly true. I mean, that is exactly what we do. That is a perfect analogy, in my opinion. Before we go take the field, before, you know, we choose our players to represent our party in every office up and down the ticket, you know, we let everybody come in the locker room, so to speak, and decide who's going to take the field. And, you know, in most cases around the state, this is not a big issue, because they have competitive primaries going on. Well, but in some places around the state, it is an issue where they don't have a competitive primary, or they don't have a primary at all. Some of their folks will come over, you know, as it were, into our locker room and say, no, we'd really like, you know, this candidate, this person to take the field instead. It may be because they're trying to pick the, you know, candidate that they think more closely represents, you know, their values, you know, let's say being more moderate to more liberal. Or they may be trying to choose, in some cases, what they would perceive to be the weakest candidate that can't raise the most money or can't put together as good of an organization. We've seen that in the past. That's happened here and in other states. You've seen the national stories about it. You know, there was a big example in North Carolina not long ago where, you know, folks on the Democrat side were talking about doing that. And to be fair, you've even heard about it in the Republican presidential primaries in the past. You know, Rush Limbaugh famously had Operation Chaos, you know, where there were open primaries, you know, go in and vote for, the candidate that's going to disturb the Democrat nomination the most. And so, I mean, it's happened on both sides, but it predominantly happens, in our case anyway, because we're a Republican majority state. It happens to us. And, you know, to what degree, in my opinion, is not the issue. The fact that it can, and it does, or it has, is unconstitutional. I mean, we have the right to freedom of association, to associate only with people that affiliate with us when we choose someone to represent us, which, by the way, that means we're choosing someone to speak for us. That represents, an infringement on our voice, our ability of free speech. And, you know, we believe that the Supreme Court's recognized that as far back as 1986. You know, Thurgood Marshall actually wrote an opinion about that, a majority opinion in 1986, and he was obviously no conservative. So I think, you know, our chances might be even better today with a more conservative court if we end up going that far, which I hope we don't.
1: So address the argument that some people have that asking folks to register as a Republican to vote in the primary can alienate independent voters who have decided that they want to vote this time around for a Republican
24: right.
1: candidate.
24: Well, so that's not specifically the way we wrote our rule. It's not the way that the bill that we supported this past year was written, by the way. So it's a small distinction, but it's a very important distinction. What it says is, one, you would either need to be registered with our party ahead of time, or if you're not currently registered with the party, you know, if you are, quote, unaffiliated, and whatever, however the state would categorize it whenever they put together a partisan registration system, if you have not chosen a party yet, you would be able to vote in either party's primary. But once you do, that would automatically affiliate you or register you with that respective party. So the point is, our primary then will be open to registered Republicans or people who are willing to register Republican the day of the primary, but that would, again, register them with us. I mean, the point is, if you're not willing to affiliate with us, then you shouldn't be choosing our nominees. That's plain and simple.
0: South Carolina Republican Party Chairman Drew McKissick with us just for a few more minutes. Lawmakers should be eventually getting back to Columbia after their extended holiday break, and we're still looking to hash out this budget for state government. The fiscal year began on the 1st. Obviously, money's continuing to flow from the previous budget cycle. What's the tie-up, and are we going to get to a conclusion sooner rather than later here?
24: Well, there will be a budget. There's no doubt about that. I think, quite frankly, the longer that they have to actually, let's say, stretch out and talk about and maybe pull out into the open some things that might be a less, quote, good way to spend our money that might be wasteful, the more likely those things are to be eliminated. Quite frankly, sometimes when you do things really quick in government, it can be a bad thing because sometimes there are things in there that happen quick that you might not otherwise want to happen. It's not like the government here is running out of money. Like you say, they're still able to continue to pay bills. But when it comes to actually finalizing a budget, the longer that they have to talk about and pull out the open things that might be wasteful, it might not be the best way to spend or invest our money, I think is a good thing. And at the end of the day, we'll have a budget because constitutionally we have to have one.
0: And lastly, we will have a midterm general election coming up in November. Fate of Congress and the majority and the fate of the Trump administration will be, of course, on the ballot. Having said that, speaking of primaries on the Democrat side, you're seeing the rise of what liberals are calling the new Tea Party. That's laughable, by the way. Yes, we're talking about the Democrat Party socialist takeover that we have seen across parts of the country. What do Republicans need to do between now, November, and then henceforth to draw a distinct difference between where Republicans are at and where we can take the country

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2: This is one that reflects our conservative fundamental principles. And if we do that, as we've done in the past, in my opinion, we'll do what we have done in the past, and that is win. And that'll enable us to continue to build our party.
3: So, Chairman, yesterday in the general news cycle, most folks were caught up in which plane the president was flying in. But he actually yesterday did something kind of crazy, since a recent ruling of the U.S. Supreme Court gave him, or actually reasserted his authority to do so. He pretty much dissolved the Election Assistance Commission. He dismissed their three remaining members. I'd like to know what they did for South Carolina, if anything. Is this a good thing? Is this a bad thing? Are you like, sayonara, nice to know you, or what?
2: Election Assistance Commission. I can honestly say I've been chairman of the state Republican Party for 10 years now. I have absolutely no earthly idea what they did in any way to assist with elections, whether it was helpful or hurtful. Might as well not exist as far as, anything that affects our business, really, to be honest, is concerned. That's a byproduct of his victories in the U.S. Supreme Court, by the way. And I hope a portent of things to come, of him moving in and just firing people that he, as recognized by the Supreme Court, has the ability to fire and just move them out of the way.
4: Hey, Mr. Chairman, always appreciate our updates and insight. Enjoy your perspective, my friend, and it'll be great to catch up with you next week once again.
2: Yes, sir. Y'all have a great weekend. Take care.
4: Again, that's South Carolina Republican Party Chairman Drew McKissick. Joins us every Friday a little after 9 o'clock to hash out the issues of the day from the political front, from Washington right here to the Palmetto State.
3: Good morning for Friday, July 10th. Here are some of your Hot Talk News headlines. An Horry County police officer is recovering after a serious three-vehicle crash in Carolina Forest Thursday afternoon just before 3:30 at the intersection where Carolina Forest Boulevard meets Waterbridge Boulevard. Firefighters had to extract people trapped inside one of the vehicles, and four people, including the officer, wound up being taken to the hospital. The Horry County Police Department says the unnamed officer suffered serious but non-life-threatening injuries, and the South Carolina Highway Patrol is investigating the cause of the crash. Garden City has received the go-ahead for a long-awaited streetscape project, finally set to begin this September after the busy summer tour season. The first phase will stretch from the Georgetown County line to Magnolia Avenue and includes burying utility lines underground, improving drainage to fight flooding, adding sidewalks and parking, plus creating a new playground and food truck area. Horry County says crews and the utility companies will be coordinating their work to minimize construction impacts. If you agree that Grand Strand roads get a little chaotic during the busy tour season, new National Highway Traffic Safety Administration crash data suggests there's a reason. They rank Myrtle Beach among the nation's most dangerous tourist destination for drivers, with fatal crash data from 2020 through 2024 ranking Myrtle Beach sixth among 50 major tourist cities nationwide, largely because so many visitors share the roads with a relatively small local population. The good news is that deadly crashes have been trending down, falling about 20% in the past 5 years, with just four deadly crashes recorded in 2024. And finally, one Horry County man just accomplished what many of us long for, paying off his mortgage with a winning lottery ticket. Last month, a lucky Palmetto Cash 5 jackpot player in Longs won $664,000, and the very first thing he did was pay off his house, free and clear. The retailer, Side Tobacco and Beverage on Highway 9, also earned their reward for selling the winning ticket. It's not a bad week to try your luck. Tonight's Mega Millions jackpot is more than $600 million, and that's some of your Hot Talk News headlines. 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Surge protection is something that we are all thinking about since so many lightning strikes last Tuesday caused so many problems. Once you've got one of your favorite pieces of electronics or computer fried, then maybe you'll start thinking about surge protection. And when you do, don't put up with any malarkey. Call 888-8-SPARKY. So do we have a chance for more of those severe storms today? No, tomorrow, definitely. So today is going to be another extreme heat warning day, beginning in just a few minutes and lasting until after the sun goes.

0: goes down, which means 95 to 99 high temp would feel like 104 to 112 with our heat index. Tomorrow is also going to be a very hot start, and then we will get some changing weather as a front pushes through and a good chance of some showers and thunderstorms. Some of them could be severe. Good news about that is we need the rain, and the back end will bring us a relief from the heat wave for a couple of days or so. Let's go to the piers. At Surfside Pier, it's 86. It already feels like 92. And in Cherry Grove at the pier there, 85 feels like 91 at 922. Good morning.
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10: That's the Run DMC version. DJ Slide of Walk This Way with Aerosmith. They performed at the Super Bowl, but, you know, obviously 20, maybe 30 some odd years ago. is one of the better acts, and especially if you're going to compare it to what we see today as part of the Super Bowl halftime. It's 9:28. Just a follow-up on our conversation with Chairman McKissick from a moment ago. You know, I asked him about the state of the country when it comes to the midterm elections, and the state and the majority of Congress, and the fact that there are socialists that are winning primaries on the Democrat side. He said, well, the best weapon that we have is the microphone. Give the Democrats the microphone and let them talk. My only issue with that is it seems as if it's par for the course for the Republicans. It's the laissez-faire sort of attitude. These people are so crazy, the American people will never believe them. The Democrat Party does a great job of spinning their message.
0: Their messaging is so...
10: it's convincing.
0: On point.
10: Right. And when you then survey the electorate, as cockamamie as the idea might sound and seem, because they're able to utilize the media to, pound it into the people's heads over and over and over again, day after day, hour by hour, week by week, month by month, then you survey those same people, and they're supportive of some of these programs and other elements that they want to introduce into our country. And it's, what is it, the law of unintended consequences.
0: Right,
10: I refer back to yesterday's discussion surrounding Obamacare. Oh, millions of people are going to get on this health care plan. You're still going to be able to pick your doctors and your nurses. And then what do we find out in the aftermath of that? Well, the prices are going to skyrocket. You're going to lose your doctor. And while, yes, more and more people do have health insurance these days, it covers absolutely nothing, and you're still paying out of pocket. So to me, that does not pass the smell test on the Republican side to just say, hey, give the Democrats a microphone, because they'll get elected. They'll implement these things, and then they're set in stone, and we're left to deal with the rest of it.
0: Because there's no doubt we have a lot of problems in government, and you brought up the health care situation with Obamacare. That's something that needs to be repealed. Don't understand why it hasn't already been. But when you start talking to people about things like issues like that, they get their go, and then you have a solution as a socialist, it makes people start thinking, well, maybe we should go with a different without the true thoughts should be, let's fix what was wrong with the original system.
10: And here's the plan to do it. All right, it's coming up at 9:30 on Hot Talk 99.5.
11: Fox News, I'm Gianna Gelosi. Court going to reconvene for the final day of the preliminary hearing for Tyler Robinson, the man accused of killing Charlie Kirk, after yesterday's chilling testimony from Robinson's roommate and lover, Lance Twiggs.
12: He had said he was planning to go hunting with his family. And he asked me if we had a Dremel because he said he wanted to engrave messages on bullets. And I just told him where Dremel was.
11: Prosecutors say one casing said, "Hey, fascist," another said, "Obella Chow." A new threat from Iran as talks continue.
13: Israel now sharing intelligence with D.C., showing that Iran has developed a new plot to assassinate President Trump. And there were numerous banners at the Ayatollah's funeral calling for President Trump's death. Yeah, but still, all this really comes down to the Straits of Hormuz. Iran wants to control it.
11: Fox's Benjamin Hall. 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
7: 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State Highway Patrol responding to one incident in Horry County on Glen Forest Road at Orchard Road. Look for heavier traffic volume on 17 Bypass from Highway 501 to 38th Avenue North, Highway 57 at Highway 9 and Carolina Forest Boulevard at Postal Way. 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
0: Trip, thank you so much for helping us out with the traffic today. Have a good weekend. Our Hot Talk weather, another heat advisory, actually an extreme heat warning because our heat index will be so high today. It's going to feel like 104 to 112 actual temperature, somewhere between 95 and 99 for most all of the listening area, even at the beach. And then tomorrow, we've got some change coming. An opportunity after the severe heat tomorrow morning for some showers and thunderstorms to develop. Some of them could be severe, but on the backside of that, we could have a break from the heat wave for a couple of days. It's 84 in Gallowitz Ferry and feels like 88, and it is 81 in Carolina Forest where it feels like 85 at 9:32. Good morning.
14: To celebrate 250 years of American independence, the United States Mint has released one of the most historic silver-proof sets ever assembled, the complete 10-coin 1776-2026 semi-quincentennial collection. Each of these remarkable designs will only be produced for 1 year and never be struck again. This remarkable set features the Lincoln Cent, Jefferson Nickel, and Emerging Liberty Dime, each showcasing a dual date for the very first time ever, plus five semi-quincentennial quarters, honoring pivotal moments in American history. The enduring Liberty Half Dollar, showcasing the first ever depiction of the Statue of Liberty on a half dollar, and the Native American Dollar, with the first dual date ever struck as edge lettering on a U.S. coin. This 250th anniversary 10-coin set is expected to sell out quickly. Once these are gone, they may be impossible to secure again. Receive this first-ever, one-year-only American 250th Anniversary Silver Coin Set by calling 1-800-7-AMERICAN-DOLLAR with the first dual date ever struck as edge lettering on a U.S. coin. This 250th Anniversary 10-coin set is expected to sell out quickly. Once these are gone, they may be impossible to secure again. Receive this first-ever, one-year-only American 250th Anniversary Silver Coin Set by calling 1-800-7-AMERICAN-DOLLAR with the first dual date ever struck as edge lettering on a U.S. coin. This 250th Anniversary 10-coin set is expected to sell out quickly. Once these are gone, they may be impossible to secure again. Receive this first-ever, one-year-only American 250th Anniversary Silver Coin Set by calling 1-800-785-9908. 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
10: All right, cruising towards 10 o'clock here on the Hot Talk Morning Show. We kicked off the show, and obviously it's Friday, so our weekly salute to service. But I made mention that our Horry County Fire Rescue crews were in the middle of the Little Petey River early this morning searching for a distressed boater. There's an update there. That boater has been located and brought back to Pitt's Landing in Conway for evaluation. No injuries. The water was so low.
0: That's the most interesting part of the story, that rescuers had to get out of their little rescue boat and push it, or I should say probably pick it up and walk it through some of these low parts of the creek.
10: Yeah, because of the fact that we're dealing with the drought and lack of rainfall, some of the water levels there in the Little Petey River were so low, they had to pull their rescue boats to locate that distressed boater. They were called to the scene at around 3 o'clock this morning. So big tip of the cap to members of the Horry County Fire Rescue Crew.
0: Is that the best time to be fishing right now? Is it 3 o'clock in the morning?
10: 3 o'clock in the morning. I'm not necessarily sure what's biting at 3, but what the heck are you doing out in the middle alone in the middle of a river by yourself at 3 o'clock in the morning?
0: But, I mean, that's what fishermen do around here.
10: He found the taillights.
0: It was high tide.
10: Pitt's Landing, and then didn't realize the tide was going to come down.
0: Exactly.
10: Or got mixed up with his charts or whatever it was. But nonetheless, emergency responders answering the call no matter the time or the day of the week. Joe Wiedra is back with us from myorinews.com. Joe, how goes it this morning?
16: Going great. You know, I'm glad to hear that that situation got resolved. I will say, though, there's never a bad time to fish. I don't know, I mean, if we're throwing some hate on fishing, but Joe, I mean, there's never a bad time to go fish, right? Isn't that kind of the rule of thumb?
10: I mean, I wasn't throwing hate or casting
0: aspersions.
10: It's
0: more like in the dark by yourself.
10: It's like, why are we hanging out in the dark by myself at 3 o'clock in the morning? I got no buddies that want to come out with me on a Friday to skip work or to get out before we have to head into work. I'm not necessarily sure, Joe, or make sure that my charts are updated so I don't get stuck in the middle of the river by myself at 3 o'clock in the morning.
16: Fair enough. I will say that's a tough time. There have been plenty of times, and I guess I'm kind of the person saying this. There are a lot of times my dad wants me to go fishing, and I tell him I'm going to go, and then about an hour later, I'm like, it's a little hot. I'm like, you know what? You go and let me know what you catch. So he usually sends me pictures of the bass that he's catching in his neighborhood pond. But anyway, great day to fish. So.
10: Hey, Joe, tomorrow and through the weekend, baseball fans here in Conway and across the country will be keeping an eye on the Major League Baseball draft. And we have a right-handed pitcher from Coastal Carolina that was unable to pitch most of the year due to a stressed rib fracture, but that did not and has not kept the scouts away from Cameron Flukie, the big right-hander from Southern New Jersey, still projected to go in the first round. What do you think that says about the ceiling for Flukie, where he doesn't pitch pretty much at all? Made like six starts towards the back end of the year after throwing over 100 innings in his junior campaign. What's that say about Flukie that has the people talking that would still give him an opportunity to go in the first round, make some money, and potentially one day live out that childhood dream to pitch in the big leagues?
16: Well, I think it tells you just how talented he is. I mean, you got to remember, once you get to this level and you talk about MLB scouts and MLB teams, they are really, really good at projecting. And obviously, not every draft pick is going to hit. We see busts all the time across every sport. But particularly in baseball, these scouts and these teams really understand how certain kids are going to project for the long term. And I mean, even though we didn't see Cameron Flukie pitching, it is very difficult to see a world in which he does not have future top of the rotation arm talent for any of these teams. I mean, he throws the ball so hard. He's obviously 6'6", long and lanky. I mean, listen, at the end of the day, he could probably project into whatever these MLB teams want him to be. I know there's been a lot of talk about potentially hurling as a reliever. But listen, I think the sky is the limit for him. There's no surprise to me that this is the potential that MLB teams see in him. And honestly, I mean, we'll see. It's always interesting on draft night to see where guys go. I don't think it would be a shock at all for any of us, and you know this, Joe, better than anybody, to see Flukie go even maybe a little bit higher just because of his projectability for the next level.
10: That said, one of the things that he spoke about while he was being interviewed yesterday on the MLB Network was that, and he gave tons of credit to Coastal Carolina for helping him grow. He made mention the fact that when he came out of high school, he was a thrower. You know, obviously, when you get thrown 95 miles an hour in high school, you're going to dominate. But he really learned to become a pitcher from a mental and a physical standpoint, what it takes to prove yourself, to get this opportunity that he will have in the future. What does that say about Coastal Carolina? I get it, new coaching staff coming in, but just the tradition and the foundation that's been built over there in Conway to showcase to young people, particularly baseball players, that they can come to Coastal Carolina and they could still achieve that childhood dream of playing professionally one day, even coming out of CCU.
16: Yeah, absolutely. And I think one thing that I'll say about that is we all kind of have this vision that if you're a high school athlete and you go to a Division I program, that you're just automatically going to fall into a system that treats you well, that allows you to grow, and that teaches you the things you need to be taught. And that's very simply not the case. Even across Division I, across NCAA athletics, you do not always have programs that are necessarily going to develop you. We've got so many programs now to where you really have to hone in on the place that's going to help you grow to where you need to grow best as a pitcher. And I think you see something with Cameron Flukie here of he went to a place in Coastal Carolina that's not just this shell of a Division I program. It is a legitimate, potentially, you could even say run better and probably is run better than a lot of these lower level, professional leagues in the minor leagues. And so I'm really pleased to hear that from him because Cameron Flukie, a guy obviously went through a lot while he was at Coastal, to be able to be in this position to look back and still sing CCU's praises. Again, I understand we got a new staff coming in, but sky is the limit for Flukie, and I also just continue to feel the sky is the limit for this program because of what Coastal's been able to build over the last decade or so.
10: Could be back-to-back years where Coastal will have a first-round draft pick after Caden Bodine was picked towards the back end of the first round last year, and he has ascended through the ranks incredibly fast in just his first full season of professional baseball. Joe, I know it's kind of a slow season in terms of high school sports, but we've got youth athletics ongoing, and yeah, high school football is right around the corner. What's caught your attention here over the last little while?
16: Yeah, there's been a lot of summer ball going on in terms of football. Obviously, this is a little bit of the lull period for high school sports, but we always talk about it. As soon as the spring ends and, softball wraps up in these sports, it immediately becomes football season for everybody around here. You start to have summer 7-on-7 workouts, and now after the July 4th holiday, everybody's back on the fields every single day working out. That's something that maybe gets lost in July. You ride by some of these high schools and nobody's there except for the football team out there at 7 a.m. And so everybody around the county is rolling. They're ready to go for the season that really, think about it, We're about a month away from the annual CMB Kickoff Classic, which is going to be back at Coastal Carolina next month. Obviously, all of our local teams, it's a preseason jamboree, and everybody's getting ready. It is kind of all systems go right now for these local teams. Over the past couple years in Horry County, we've seen high school football maybe down a tick, if you will, in comparison to maybe what we've seen. Obviously, Myrtle Beach had those several runs. We had Green Sea Floyds win a state championship a few years back. Things have been down a little bit, but there's a lot of belief that Horry County football is going to tick back up this year. And, Joe, I feel like maybe sometimes I come on and say that every year. Everybody is optimistic here in the month of July, but there does seem to be a lot of optimism and things lining up well. You look at some teams, Myrtle Beach, certainly one to watch. Carolina Forest, always going to be strong. Ainer has some potential this year. Loris, after having some success last year, graduated a lot but has some new faces. So I think there's optimism all up and down. We'll talk in October to see if that optimism really lasts, but at least here in July, seems like a lot of folks are excited.
17: Are parents, fans, boosters, and other supporters getting tune-ups and oil changes because they're going to have to be driving a lot of miles to go play football this upcoming fall due to the realignment?
16: Yeah, it's pretty unbelievable. We talked about the Beach Region collapsing in terms of realignment with the South Carolina High School League, and pretty much every single one of our teams here locally is going to be experiencing a lot more travel and region play. You have teams like Ainer and Loris who are going to have to head on out to Darlington, Hartsville, Crestwood to play their games. You have teams like Sockasty and Carolina Forest that are actually going to be down in Charleston. Four of the six teams in their region are Charleston-based teams. And it just kind of goes to show you here in Horry County how people don't necessarily think we're on an island in terms of having teams around us. But if you think about it, it's very difficult for these teams in Horry County to find teams to play. And head coach Mickey Wilson over at Myrtle Beach described it to me this way. He said, listen, when we're making our schedule here in Horry County, there's not really many options because if you look for teams to the north, well, they're in North Carolina. If you look at teams to the east, well, that's just a bunch of water. You look at teams to the south, and you got to go all the way to Charleston to start playing teams. And so I don't think we necessarily think, Joe, about Horry County being on an island and a tough place to schedule games, but the options are very, very limited in terms of what these teams can do. And so, yeah, hit the road a lot this fall, and I think I'll be turning in some extra mileage for my ownership because we'll be hitting the road a lot to cover games this fall.
0: This kind of explains maybe now why Horry County needed $1.2 billion for their school system budget. That's a lot of athletes to be just moving around all over the state for an entire season. Oh, my goodness.
17: Just to fill up the gas tank for the school buses to take you to Darlington and to Charleston on a regular basis. And that's just not football on Friday night, right, Joe? I mean, that's every fall, winter and spring sport that's upcoming through the academic year.
16: Yeah, and I think that's one thing that gets underlooked. And you talk to local athletic directors all the time, and they'll explain this. You know, the headlines talk about football, but every single night, you have JV track and field, you have cross country, you have JV volleyball. I mean, it is every single night you're going to have a team in Horry County going somewhere 2+ hours away. And so, yeah, budget-wise, that's really expensive, particularly right now. So when you start to dive into school district budgets, and a lot of people will say, wow, there's so much allotted maybe to this area or that area. Well, I would tell you, athletics is not just football. And while football and basketball, maybe baseball and softball get the headlines, every single night, these schools are shuttling kids all throughout the state. And those are just region play. Sometimes they'll schedule teams 4 hours away. It's a whole new world out there, Joe. Mm.
17: Hey, Joe, as always, appreciate the time, my friend. You can catch his work at myorinews.com. And you've got just a few weeks of summer left to enjoy before you're right back at it throughout the course of the sports season. And then, of course, following all the news out of the Board of Education within Horry County. Appreciate your time, Joe. Have a great weekend.
16: Absolutely. Y'all as well. Thanks so much.
17: All right. We've got 9:47 here on the Hot Talk Morning Show. Congressman Russell Fry is just on a tear right now surrounding these 8 Apache helicopter pilots who have been reinstated.
0: Is he taking credit for it now?
17: Now he's speaking to the pilots, giving credit to outside media sources for highlighting this story and for helping gain traction so America's heroes could get their due. I'll bring you the latest on that. Also some numbers that have just been released over the last hour pertaining to 4th of July weekend and how we did in terms of hotel occupancy, vacation rentals. And I've got that for you to round out the broadcast for the week. In terms of this upcoming weekend, Leanne, what can we expect in terms of the weather?
0: Hot. And
17: no, you know what?
0: We're done. We have an extreme heat warning once again today, beginning in just a few minutes and last us until after the sun goes down. So it's going to feel like 104 to 112, but the actual temperature, even at the beach, 95 to 99. And again tomorrow, you're going to start out with a really hot day, and then the weather starts to jumble up with a cold front that's passing through. We'll have that chance of the scattered afternoon showers and thunderstorms tomorrow, maybe late in the day, overnight into Sunday morning, and some of those storms could be severe but bring us some much needed rainfall. And then on Sunday, once that weather all moves out of the picture, upper 80s and maybe just some low 90s in some spots inland. So a little break from the heat wave after Sunday afternoon. It's 86 right now at the Myrtle Beach International Airport, and it feels like 95 on the tarmac and just at 947. Good morning.
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17: All right, got a few more minutes before we part ways for the upcoming weekend. And with that said, some housekeeping items that we still need to take care of here to round out our broadcast week. Hey, if you want to go to the Jimmy Buffett Coral Reefer Band concert next Thursday over in Charlotte, we've got two tickets up for grabs. Right now, we'll take caller number 4 at 839-9950. The show is this upcoming Thursday, the 16th. It's the Jimmy Buffett Coral Reefer Band over in Charlotte. More information on the show, a second chance to win, over on our website at WRNN.net. So we'll take caller number 4 for those tickets right now at 839-9950.
0: 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And the same goes for the Josh Turner Show. That's tomorrow at the Alabama Theater. 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
17: Yeah, Josh Turner is celebrating his 10th studio album and over 2 decades of hits. He'll be at the Alabama Theater, Barefoot Landing, North Myrtle tomorrow. Showtime at 7. 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Leanne, you want to know why that distressed boater was out there by himself at 3:48 in the morning today? Well, Stu in Calabash says he was catfishing. He was setting those bush hooks for the catfish.
0: You know what? When I saw that, it made me think about the sandpit, some of these little Black River. They put out alligator traps, and it looks like a stick with, I guess, chicken at the end of it.
17: Yep.
0: I think you'd have to get out pretty early in the day to set that trap.
17: Have you ever seen people, was it wade, I guess, wade through water? Wade through water.
0: Noodling.
17: Stick their hand right down the throat of a catfish and pull it up.
0: My husband would do that. I just cannot imagine noodling. And a golf instructor, you could lose an arm. I don't know what he was thinking.
17: Well, they have, it's amazing what they've done with medical technology these days. He probably could have still golfed even with one arm and a robotic left
0: hand. There's actually, do they use like a tickler, kind of like what they also do lobster, because they
17: tickle under the chin.
0: They do the same thing when they go diving further south of here for lobster. Mm. Yeah,
17: I heard of something going scallop diving in the country of not the country, but in Florida, in the countryside.
0: It might as well be its own country.
17: The tall weed grass is where the scallops breed, and you can go basically snorkeling and catch with a net.
0: Just got to keep your head underwater to see them.
17: Yeah,
0: I don't know.
17: I didn't realize. Scallops swim like jellyfish, sort of. They're like, boop,
0: they're in a
17: boop.
0: Shell.
17: Yeah, and you gotta.
0: I don't know that they swim. Do they use their bivalve to push themselves into another location?
17: I was looking at random things to do outside in the state of Florida.
0: and snorkeling for scallops.
17: Here, I'll show you. Let's see. Here you go. Looks like. Look at this thing here. Yeah, it's. Literally, you're just snorkeling around.
0: Oh my
17: goodness!
0: See them
17: and they're floating around, swimming around, like whoop, whoop.
0: Well, he must be doing something to make them, because they don't pop up until he gets to them.
17: Yeah, I'm not necessarily sure. Okay,
0: somebody will know.
17: But yeah, that looks real cool.
0: I'll definitely be looking at that on YouTube later.
17: I don't think I'll be convincing my wife to do that with our trip to Florida coming up. All right, Russell Fry, our congressman, has just spoke to one of the pilots. They are incredibly appreciative of all of the support by the public. You helped elevate this and expedite it so quickly, and it made a huge difference. You, the people. See, he didn't take credit for it. He passed it along to the people of America. We, the people, helped get these pilots right back to the proper flight status after they were grounded for their antics
0: on 4th of July. Is following the politician's playbook to the letter, and so far working out for him.
17: Will be a 3-term congressman once the election is decided in November. All right, the 4th of July holiday hotel performance was concentrated to the weekend. Not many people were taking the entire week, so
0: 4th of July was on a Saturday.
17: On 4th of July, occupancy climbed on the 4th of July. Mm-hmm. So last year was a Friday, right? Mm-hmm. So this year, Saturday, it climbed 13% year over year. We had 93% occupancy at our hotels. Friday remained even with last year at 92%. Vacation rentals experienced a bit of a holiday boost, increasing 6% from that Saturday on the 4th.
0: And what about the their rev par, how much did they make more money as well as that? Did it translate into more money?
17: It was 159.
0: It's down still?
17: Yeah, down about 3%. And overall, for the week, it was down. It was about flat, basically, from last year, the week that went from June 28th through July 4th. About flat from last year. It was a 12.25% decrease from 2019.
0: So what that tells you is people were going on vacation, but they still looking for a deal.
17: Yeah, and not going for as long as maybe, or planning for another trip throughout the rest of the summer and maybe not just holding all the eggs in the 4th of July basket.
0: Also, Joel, it's kind of an odd situation because the 4th was on a Saturday and most of the timeshares and the Airbnb-type rentals, but they rent Saturday to Saturday, generally speaking. Right. So you needed to find a place to stay on Friday night if you were coming down to the beach Friday and went to be here for all of our Saturday festivities.
17: So, yeah, just kind of fell in a weird spot this year. I'd much rather have the 4th of July in the middle of the week or towards like a Thursday.
0: A Friday or a Monday.
17: Thursday, maybe. So then you get Thursday, Friday, Saturday, Sunday. You turn it into a four-day weekend. That would attract, you think, more people. And based on the bookings, especially for the STRs out there, that would help. Because I think you need at least like a minimum, right, of at least 3 days, I want to say, for most short-term Airbnbs.
0: For most of them, until you get close in and don't have a reservation on the books, then you change those rules case by case basis.
17: And you can do that, basically, as a property owner.
0: Yep.
17: All right, well, as we've got about 1 minute to go before the rest of the for the weekend, Slide, enjoy the weekend, my friend. Get some sleep, would you? No more 10 p.m. emails being sent to Leanne.
2: I sleep very well, sir.
0: Don't forget to buy stamps this weekend. If you ever mail anything, the Forever stamps are going to go up another 4 cents next week, so buy them this weekend.
17: Who still uses the U.S. Postal Service?
0: A lot of our listeners, Joe.
17: One time a year, and that's just to pay the man through checks because they don't take online payments for most of the IRS. That's where I'm at. Another check going out today, actually, to pay on the 15th based on the monthly payment plan I'm on with Uncle Sam. All right, have a great weekend. Be safe out there. We will talk to you on Monday.
4: Let's take it down a notch. I'm Chris Foster, Fox News. Fox confirms Qatari mediators are in Iran trying to de-escalate the resumption of fighting with the U.S. and get back to peace negotiations. There have been no strikes from either side today. The Wall Street Journal reports President Trump's been warned about a new Iran assassination attempt.
5: They've got a source telling them that Israel relayed to the U.S. intelligence about a new plot to assassinate President Trump. And frankly, it doesn't come as a surprise. The Iranians in particular have not been subtle. The banners that they displayed during the final day of the funeral for the late Grand Ayatollah Ali Khamenei in Mashhad, Iran. The banners read, "We will kill Trump." Comments from the mourners were, "By the blood of the martyred Ayatollah, we will kill Trump," and things of that nature.
4: Fox's Mike Tobin in Tel Aviv, Israel. President Trump on Truth Social says he will not sign a bipartisan housing bill to protest Congress not also passing new voting laws. That housing bill becomes automatically law tonight if he doesn't veto it. Today's the last day of a hearing for a judge in Utah to determine whether there's enough evidence to put Tyler Robinson on trial for Charlie Kirk's murder. And yesterday, heard about a confession.
6: Prosecutors played video of Lance Twiggs, the former romantic partner of Tyler Robinson, telling an investigator that Robinson confirmed he killed Charlie Kirk and cried and said he wished he hadn't done it.
24: And then eventually said that he would talk to his parents or turn himself over.
6: State investigator Jennifer Falmuina testified about examining DNA evidence on the rifle Robinson's accused of using.
25: The DNA profile is at least 1 trillion times more likely if it originated from Tyler Robinson as a major component.
6: She also testified about the engraved words on the bullets used to kill Kirk. Twiggs confirmed Robinson had asked him to use a tool in order to engrave bullets prior to the shooting. Jessica Rosenthal, Fox News.
4: At least 12 people are reported to have been killed, another 23 missing in a wildfire in southern Spain. The majority of those killed, we're told, are people from other countries. America's listening to Fox News.
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11: Allow Jesus Christ to be Lord over your finances. 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Now, I know we say Jesus is Lord, but we are so enculturated and captivated with earning money, having money, spending money, that it's really easy for it to become a god, violating the second commandment. I mean, after all, if he's really Lord over all, and he is, the words of Psalm 24 ought to mean something to us in this matter. It says the earth is the Lord's and everything that's in it. Everything is his in the final analysis. So let him be Lord over your finances.
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0: of anti-Israel, you know, spreading the lies about genocide and all the rest of it. I think Rahm Emanuel's pathetic.
1: I hear you, Mark Thiessen. Thanks so much. Appreciate it. It's going to be an unfolding situation. Your sense of what's going to happen this weekend in Iran, because the president says he's open to talking again.
0: Yeah, we'll see. I think my guess is the likelihood is that major combat will resume, but it's not going to be this weekend, and it might not be until the first Wednesday in November.
1: First Wednesday in November. I think that's right after Election Day, which is Tuesday. That's so interesting.
0: Yeah.
1: I don't know if you realize that. Yeah.
0: I tell you what, I'll bet you a raspberry freeze. What was it? What's your favorite
1: My
0: drink?
1: Butterfly. My butterfly.
0: Yeah, your butterfly. I'll bet you a butterfly refresher. first Wednesday of November.
1: Keep this tape, baby. It's going to cost you $5.50. Right, Mark Thiessen, thanks so much. Back in a moment.
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4: Welcome back in, Clay and Buck. I was looking up during the break the gas prices because I was curious exactly where they are. So as I speak to you at this exact moment, the price of gas, $71.24. It was $68 and change when we went into Iran in February and began to bomb. So we have seen, frankly, almost no change between the end of February and right now. I just think it's a fair question. We were at basically $3 a gallon on average nationwide in February of 26, right at $68 a barrel. They'd be up a little bit, but it should be like $3.20, $3.30 relative to where the price is now compared to where it was then. I think that's a interesting question as to why that is. If you run an oil and gas station, did I get it right? Did I get your analysis of pricing right? I would actually just be interested to hear from you why prices can go up instantly based on what the market is doing, and do not come down.
5: It feels like the markets, though, are pricing in the volatility, because everybody knows this Iran thing is going to be a little volatile, but it's also not going to spiral out of control. That's what I'm starting to see.
4: No, and I think the easiest answer to me is they have way less risk when they're too high than when they're too low, and they just don't make very much money on gas, and so that's the reason. But I would love to hear if I'm missing anything on that. Super Sure can get you hooked up. 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
8: Fox News, I'm CJ Pop. The U.S. military did not strike Iran overnight, ending two straight days of targeting spots inside the Islamic Republic after the IRGC hit three ships in the Strait of Hormuz.
9: The president just posted to Truth Social that Iran asked to continue the talks. The U.S. agreed, but states that in no uncertain terms, the ceasefire is over. This follows information relayed yesterday by our Aisha Hosni that talks were still happening behind the scenes.
8: Fox's Mike Tobin in Tel Aviv. The Department of Justice updating the indictments and the White House terror plot.
10: They took action to carry out a plot to attack the UFC Freedom 250 event and to murder federal officials at the highest levels of our government.
8: U.S. Attorney Dominic Gerais speaking earlier in Columbus, Ohio. 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
5: Welcome back in to Clay and Buck. It was a beautiful ceasefire, a big, beautiful ceasefire, but you know that better than anybody. But look, you ever thought about this before? It's not a ceasefire when they're still firing. So Trump has said it has come to an end. Guys, can you pull that for me, by the way, where Trump is just officially coming out being like, yeah, it's not really ceasefire. I think we should talk about that. And there's also a lot of you want to weigh in on the gas situation. See, this is one of these things. It doesn't tend to get that much from the sort of New York, D.C. beltway press in terms of attention. I mean, they cover it, but... But the rank and file American, the everyday American, is absolutely, every time we talk about this, people say, I'm so glad you're finally talking about it. It's been 2 days.
17: I will also say this is one example, I think, of New York City media. New York City media is out of touch with a lot of what, quote unquote, normal people's lives are. But most people in New York City don't ever go to a gas station.
5: Don't have a car, Clay.
17: Yeah.
5: Don't drive.
17: Yes. So, like, the whole concept, until I went to school on the East Coast and actually spent any time in New York City at all, there are lots of things that are uniquely New York that do not translate to the rest of the country. So the number one thing, this is why I've been saying it for some time, number one thing I think will matter the most, if you ask me, how will people judge the state of the economy? People feel gas prices because they change constantly. You know what it used to cost to fill up your truck or your car. You know what it costs now, and when you're standing there and you're watching that pump keep going up, it is super frustrating. We got tons of people who want to weigh in.
5: Every line lit. People want to talk about this, how it's affecting them, what they know about the industry, all of that. Jamie in Minnesota used to work at a gas station. What's going on, Jamie?
18: Hi, guys. Yes, it's true. I used to work at a gas station, and I kind of got to be friends with the franchise owner, and he explained to me how this works. So at his particular gas station, I don't remember exactly how many gallons his tank was, but he would buy, for pretend, 50,000 gallons of fuel to fill up his tanks for the gas pumps at, you know, roughly $100 a barrel. And he couldn't lower the prices, even though, you know, the next day the cost of barrels of oil went down, you know, $30 or something like that. He couldn't lower the prices on his pumps until after his tank was empty and he bought the next tank. Meanwhile, the gas station across the street, they maybe had bigger tanks or smaller tanks, and maybe they went through the gas faster than his, you know, tank. You know, maybe they had smaller tanks. And so the guy across the street went through gas faster, and so he was able to go and buy 30, you know,
17: I totally understand that, Jamie, when it comes to why you can't lower prices. My point would be, it's interesting that guy could raise prices, right? And I'm not speaking specifically for what your employer did. What I'm saying is gas prices over the last 3 months have precipitously declined. I understand that people have to pay sometimes the higher price, right? You paid $90 and now it's $75, so you have to charge $90 to get back. What I am saying is if you paid $68, which they were a couple weeks ago, and now the gas prices have gone up to $75, you're raising even though you paid a lower rate, right? The gas prices go up way faster and way more rapidly in coordination with what the price of oil and gas is.
5: Jamie, can I ask you a question? I'm actually just curious about this because you said you knew the franchise owner. You know, they have these TikToks and things where they'll talk about, like, good business to own, bad business to own. I mean, that's become a very a lot has gone viral. Gas station. Most of them do, I assume most of them must do pretty well, right?
18: I guess I don't really know. I was just a clerk.
5: Okay. Well, fair enough. I'm curious. Glad you have any. Thank you for calling in. I wonder, like, they'll say, for example, this is pretty interesting. This is a little side note, but I'm weaving. Being a part of a Chick-fil-A franchise is apparently like to be the, you know, the owner, not owner. Yes. You know what I mean? The guy running it, the franchise, incredibly hard to get.
17: Like, you can only get one.
5: You can only get one.
17: And the owner has to work there, which is one reason why the Chick-fil-A is so well run. You asked a good question. I looked into all this. What do you think this is what I was told. Some of you out there may have gotten different information. What does a well-run Subway franchise make in profit in a year?
5: Revenue or profit? Well?
17: Profit.
5: Profit? I mean, so I would guess that a Subway could make $3 million a year, and if it's well-run, could do 10 to 20% of profit. How am
17: I? Close. I was told a good Subway would do $200K in profit a year.
5: Okay.
17: So if you're
5: I'm right there. Yeah, that's about close. Yeah.
17: Yeah. Like the math is not far off.
5: Because apparently a well-run McDonald's for the another one, by the way, where you have to have like previous restaurant experience to be the franchisee, you have to have some. It's really, really competitive because they obviously want to keep it at a certain standard, but you can make like $500,000 to $1 million profit, I think, from a well-run McDonald's.
17: Oh, well, and the well-run McDonald's, then guys own a bunch, right? So you can own 10 McDonald's. I mean, that Burger King's, like that Chick-fil-A is unique, I believe, in saying you can only get one franchise, and they require the franchisee to actually work basically full-time in his place.
5: If any of you own any of these things as a franchise, will you please call and tell me how this works? I'm kind of curious, like for my own purposes, but I'm also wondering how some of these businesses work. You know, the Wall Street Journal, Clay, has done all these great pieces, and you know a bit about this. In New York City, the perception is you work in finance, you work in law, maybe you're a doctor. Otherwise, like, how do you even pay bills? And the Journal has done in recent years, Wall Street Journal has done in recent years, most millionaires own car dealerships. Most millionaires own a good HVAC company that has maybe a couple of locations and has like a good reputation. You know, this is what you find out is that owning and operating businesses, you don't have to start Tesla to do very well financially. I mean, you can do these things that are much more run of the mill everyday America and do really well. So I find it interesting.
17: I love the calls we were getting yesterday from people who said, "Hey, I had a normal job. I just balanced what I spent and I saved a lot and I ended up a millionaire." You can become a millionaire in the United States, even if you are not making $250,000 a year, just by being a good financial steward of the choices that you make. And as we said earlier yesterday, which I thought was really important, just by making good financial choices starting when you're young and learning habits that make a lot of sense.
5: Jim, Tennessee, you want to take this? We still have Jim?
17: Yeah, fire away.
5: Jim, let's go. Jim?
19: I've got the other half of the answer as to why prices go up so quickly. And the reason is they don't set the prices based on what they paid for it in the tank already. They actually charge you for what it will cost to refill it. So if it's $100 a barrel, it jumps to $120. They're going to have to pay that to refill it. And so they're allowed to charge you for what it costs to refill that tank. And she is correct about how the price goes down slowly because until they've sold it at for the price they bought it at, it's not going to go down any cheaper, but that's why it goes up so quickly.
17: But that is, I think, probably the number one complaint you hear is, thank you for that explanation, gas prices can respond instantaneously when things go in a negative way. It takes a very long time for them to respond, and I'm saying positive, meaning prices coming down, because the average person would consider lower gas prices to be positive. Thank you for the call. We got a bunch of other guys that have a variety. Dan in Florida. What you got, Dan?
20: Hey, how you guys doing today?
17: We're great.
20: I just wanted to put my two cents in. If you have an unlimited amount of customers and you can charge a little bit more what they'll pay, you're going to. I'm a painter. If I had an unlimited amount of people wanting their house painted, you would naturally go on the upper end of that not the lower end. I'm just saying, and I'm not blaming the people that own the gas stations. I'm blaming the oil companies.
17: Thank you for the call. Again, what I would say about gas stations is, if you're angry, and I know that gas station owners and gas station employees have to deal with this, people take out their frustration on gas prices with them. They have very little control over it. And I appreciate trying to explain why the prices move faster up than they do down. Again, gas stations make their money off of what they sell in the gas station, make a penny or two off of the actual gas. What I find to be intriguing is, this is where I circle back around. I said earlier this week, Buck, I think that I would put every dollar, spare dollar I have into Buc-ee's if I had the choice. And if you haven't been to a Buc-ee's, it's an amazing experience.
5: I still haven't been to a Buc-ee's.
17: You got to go to one.
5: I got to go to a Buc-ee's. I mean, look at my name.
17: Their business, which is actually becoming super impressive, even more so to me, is they now produce much of what they sell inside of the Buc-ee's. In other words, they have their own branded popcorn. They have their own branded potato chips. They have their own branded sodas. 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
5: well, isn't that Costco's margin. 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
17: Yes.
5: And the Kirkland brand stuff is very... 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It's not even going to happen
17: right now. I love Costco and the Kirkland brand. 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I wear a lot of the Kirkland brand products. They're very
5: We had a Lutheran missionary who weaves his own clothing, who wrote in, who was very mad that you don't understand the amount of care and time that goes into him knitting himself a kerchief. But it is actually true. People often look at television prices. It's not just television price. It's television price and quality over the last, call it, 30 years. You can now not only get a television for a fraction of the price you used to pay for TVs, but also they're like 70 inches and they're flat screen and they're super high def and there's all this amazing stuff. You were talking about clothing and clothing as being a sort of more disposable good, if you will. And it actually turns out that's also true. Clothing prices relative to clothing price relative to quality, you can get now a really nice, go into a Kirkland or go into any number of stores. You can get a really nice T-shirt for like $8.
17: Yeah.
5: It's comfy and it's soft
17: That was my point. Old Navy, for the price of checking a bag, it's $50 or $75 to check a bag to fly on an airline now, which is highway robbery, I think. But you can go into an Old Navy. This was my argument. If you're traveling somewhere, go into an Old Navy, and for $50 for a guy or kids, certainly, you can get four outfits. I mean, it's crazy. Like, I went on their website to make sure. T-shirts are $4 at Old Navy now, Buck. $4 for a T-shirt. I mean, that's unbelievable. And then they got all the shorts and everything else. I'm not an Old Navy shareholder that I know of. I mean, they may be.
5: Also, I know you say that, you've told us that sometimes Laura likes to sell your clothing, which is that people just want essence of clay that badly. But we give wearable stuff that we don't want anymore. There's a lot of church drives and things like that. Well, they're happy to take it. And people, there are guys walking around in suits that I'm too fat for or too skinny for that, there's a lot of use you can get out of this stuff now. So,
17: yeah, Laura, would do yard sales. And I just, the amount of time that gets spent on a yard sale, women love yard sales more than this would be a great fun topic. What do women love more than men? What is the yield difference between something that women love that men are just not interested in at all? Yard sales has to be near the top of the list.
5: Oh, I think shopping for anything in person, by the way. I want to whatever shopping I do is done on my phone, in my hand. I don't want to go anywhere. Women still like to go and have that tactile experience of whether it's the clothing or the fruit or the whatever, they want to actually experience it. So, yeah.
17: No, that's good. I would love to see that yield. What do men, and by the way, men, sports would be one that I think, and I know women like sports too, but sports would way over index for men compared to women. Shopping, certainly. would way over index yard sales. I never heard a guy be like, you know what? I can't wait to do yard sales. Women wake up at like 4 a.m. to go to yard sales. I don't understand it.
5: Speaking of things of sentimental value, which you might see at a yard sale, but you probably aren't selling those old VHS tapes at a yard sale because nobody wants them, because how are they going to watch them? But you've got these incredible sentimental pieces of media that have old birthdays and holidays and sporting events that your kids were in or your grandkids or whatever. What do you do with them? 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
17: Welcome back in. Clay and Buck rolling through all of the topics that are out there. I got a couple that I filed away that I think would be interesting to talk about as it's a Friday edition of the program. We'll get into a little bit more on Iran. Trump says ceasefire is over, but even I'm watching MSNBC, CNN, Fox News. It feels to me like many people have turned the page on Iran, and there's not a lot of expected outcome that is going to be significant, and it kind of feels like Groundhog Day. We'll talk about that a little bit. The Tyler Robinson evidence, the Charlie Kirk assassin, it was 10 months ago today that Charlie Kirk was assassinated. The evidence that has come out has been overwhelming in terms of its impact and just how dead to rights this guy is. We'll get into that a bit. Two other things that I flagged, Buck. GLP-1s. I was even thinking I might bring up this at the top of the next hour. We want a positive story out there. American obesity has gone down for the first time in decades, directly related to the prevalence of GLP-1s.
5: And just wait until Eli Lilly comes out with retatrutide. Reta, as it is known in communities where people are already getting this on the black market or on the gray market. Clay, these drugs are incredible. Talk to your doctor, but this stuff really is incredibly effective. Incredibly effective.
17: I want to get into that with you because I think it's super interesting. I've got some data on it. And then this one kind of jumped out at me, and I thought, oh man, this feels like a major cultural swing. We used to make fun of people in Europe because a lot of the, like Italy in particular, guys would be living with their moms until they're 35 years old. There was a failure to launch syndrome. This was wild to me. If you are 30 or under, nearly half of people in that age group, adults, now still live with their parents. What is that impact going to be? Obviously, housing costs is a big part of why that is, delayed marriages, all of that. But a lot of 30-year-olds now living at home with mom and dad, according to the data. We'll talk about some of that stuff Friday edition.
35: Speaking truth and having fun. Clay Travis and Buck Sexton.
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23: Now try again. I'm Lisa Brady, Fox News. Negotiators from Qatar back on the ground in Iran with U.S. support, aiming to de-escalate after 2 days of U.S. strikes and Iran retaliation over Iran's attacks on commercial ships. The U.S. agreeing to continue talks, even as President Trump reiterates a ceasefire is over.
7: The U.S. official said the president considers Tuesday's strikes on commercial vessels an act of terrorism. Iran's actions constitute failed performance at an unacceptable level, but the U.S. is committed to finding a resolution.
23: Fox's Mike Tobin in Tel Aviv renewed efforts by mediators even after word of new assassination plotting.
7: The Wall Street Journal reports that Israel relayed to the U.S. intelligence about a very specific plot to kill President Trump. And it really comes as no surprise. Banners at the late Ayatollah's funeral read both in English and Farsi, "We will kill Trump."
23: Iranian plots to target him date back to the first Trump term and the killing of a top general. Federal prosecutors revealing more about a plot to attack last month's UFC White House event after 8 suspects were indicted on terrorism and conspiracy counts in a multi-agency, multi-state investigation.
8: The FBI is grateful for these partnerships that have helped prevent a tragedy.
23: Special agent in charge, Jason Cromartie in Ohio.
8: From the initial 911 call, our law enforcement colleagues with the Danville Police Department and the Knox County Sheriff's Office recognized a potential threat. Their deputies and patrol officers did a tremendous job at evaluating the situation, taking immediate action, and exposing this terrorist threat, and then contacting the FBI.
23: Which then contacted the Secret Service as well. All of this just days before the UFC event, where federal prosecutors say the suspects planned to use drones with explosives before opening fire. It's the final day of a Utah hearing on probable cause in the killing of Charlie Kirk. But the judge plans to decide in September whether suspect Tyler Robinson will go to trial a year after the murder at Utah Valley University. 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
8: Welcome back in here to Clay and Buck. I asked for this. I always love that we can rely on the expertise, the general audience expertise that you all bring. Here is Ryan from California. This is D on the talkbacks. He's a McDonald's franchisee. Let's hear from him.
9: Hey, guys. I'm a McDonald's franchisee here in the lovely state of confusion. Because of our lovely California labor costs, the days of seeing half a mil profit per store are long gone, not to mention the rest of the headaches and costs that we deal with here in California.
8: Oh, I totally believe that in California. That may be a little specific. I feel like we could have a franchisee, Clay, call us from Tennessee or Texas and be like, it's great, you know? But that all said, that $20 minimum wage in California, it's shuttered a lot of restaurants.
10: Yeah, it is. It's been, I mean, you know, the new head of, what is it, In-N-Out, like, lives down the street from me now. She relocated from California. 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
3: News, I'm Gian Gelosi. Eight people now face terror charges related to a thwarted alleged plot to kill government officials at the UFC Freedom 250 event held at the White House last month.
13: Political discourse has many places in our society. Political violence has none.
3: That is U.S. Attorney Dominic Gerace. President Trump says he's not going to sign a housing bill in protest over the Senate's failure to pass the Save America Act.
14: The president says Save America, which would require proof of citizenship in order to register to vote, is popular, and its, quote, non-passage is crazy. He says Senate Republicans should terminate the filibuster to get this done, warning that Democrats will nuke the 60-vote threshold rule for legislation they want when they're in the majority. The housing bill does a number of things, including streamlining environmental reviews, lifts rules on modular homes, and provides incentives through grants to build more housing.
3: Fox's Jessica Rosenthal. 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

0: 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Here at the Freedom Boat Club, located in North Myrtle Beach at the Harbor Gate Marina, we'll have a low tide at 5:37 this afternoon, and the next high tide will be at 11:37 p.m. The sun will set at 8:29 and rise in the morning at 6:09. Currently along our beaches from Little River Inlet down to Merle's Inlet and 20 nautical miles out, the winds are out of the south at 5 to 10 knots, and we've got calm seas at 2 feet. This has been your Marine Report, brought to you by the Freedom Boat Club, where the boat is waiting.
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4: Welcome back in. Clay and Buck rolling through all of the stories across the nation. One thing that I wanted to hit, and I know we've talked about this quite a bit, I do think as they continue to have the preliminary trial case being laid out for Tyler Robinson, the evidence is just overwhelming. And by the way, I will open up phone lines. We did this earlier, 800-282-2882. A couple of things. One, Tyler Robinson's dad is going to be testifying against him in the trial. For anyone out there that is a dad or a mom, because I think the mom is also a witness, but the dad more so based on the conversations that they had. If you are one of these people who has bought into conspiracy, somewhere else is involved. Do you think they got to Tyler Robinson's dad? What would it take? Imagine how difficult this would be if you are a parent to find out your son to tell you that he killed Charlie Kirk. This guy, my understanding is the family are Republicans. Heck, they may occasionally listen to this program because we've got a huge audience in Utah. The dad is going to testify against his son that all of the background, training for shooting, becoming a decent shot, having his grandpa's gun, the fact that his son confessed to him, I shot Charlie Kirk with our grandpa's heirloom gun that he gave to me. For all the dads out there, what would it take for you to lie about your son committing a murder in a courtroom where you're putting him
5: all the dads are saying the same thing. You'd have to kill me. I'd die first. No way.
4: And his dad is facing having to testify in a case, I believe, where his son could face the death penalty.
5: Yeah.
4: I just think for some of these details, the second one, you and I, we took calls from a couple of guys who were saying there's no way this 30-06, the gun that was used to shoot Charlie, and this is graphic, but a lot of people are talking about it, and I think it's significant, that the bullet would not stop. In other words, it wouldn't leave. There are a bunch of experts now. I went and looked. This is something, when I don't know, maybe I'm rare on this, when I really don't know about anything, I go try to research and find out information. This is the law background in me. You have to become an expert on lots of things in the law in order to be able to talk about it. There are tons of experts on these particular guns and these particular shootings that are now coming out and saying, oh, there's lots of examples of the exit wound not existing and the bullet staying inside of the body, including, reportedly, Martin Luther King Jr., who was evidently shot back in 1968 with the same weapon as Charlie Kirk. And so I've reached out to a couple of experts on this. Buck, I have sent to our team, and maybe we can get the audio. Jeremy Boring, who used to be at the Daily Wire, had a ballistics expert talking about this shooting, not affiliated with any side, not the defense, not the prosecution, not affiliated with any side, saying, hey, I went back and looked at all these different examinations of ballistics-related shootings, and he found a ton of guys, not a ton, but like three or four of the cases that he looked at were close-up shots from this weapon where there was no exit wound. In other words, a lot of you that are on social media and you're following TikTok or you're following arguments on this, I think as this evidence continues to come out, you're going to feel as if you have been led drastically astray. Here's the other thing, Buck. The defense in this case, that is the Tyler Robinson defense team, they are not arguing much of what has gone viral on social media as a defense for this guy. I think that's pretty significant that the evidence to support many of the viral claims about this Tyler Robinson case. And again, I said this before, I would encourage you on any topic we talk about, go read about these things for yourself. We're trying to make them make sense, communicate them with you. But the actual physical evidence is now being entered in this case. You're going to be able to go look at it, examine it, study it, read about it yourself from the actual documents, the court itself, as opposed to listening to us telephone style talking about this.
5: Yes, and I think that it's just always a good practice for anyone to, if new information comes in, assess that new information. And if you had a belief before that now runs contrary to the weight of the new information you have, it's always okay to say, I was mistaken about this, and now I know more, and now I have a different, I come to a different conclusion. I will say, I believed very much in a broader conspiracy relating to Jeffrey Epstein than what it seems the actual evidence and all the stuff that was released ended up supporting. Meaning that Epstein, it seems, was, and people can still argue this, by the way, and I'm not saying that they're wrong, I'm just saying my conclusion has shifted. I thought he must have been running a blackmail ring of high-level people for a whole bunch of reasons. There was evidence to support that, by the way. That wasn't, you know, he had special cameras and things, you know, weird stuff about him that would have supported that. I don't want to get into the Epstein conversations, diversion from what we're talking about here, the Charlie Kirk assassination, but I'm just saying my assessment on that changed as more information came out. I'm still open to new information in that, but I think it actually is the case. You know, I spoke to Dan Bongino about this, and you know, he was at the FBI. He's spoken very publicly about this, and he was looking at these files very directly. And had full access to everything. You know, Epstein was a pedophile. He happened to hang out with a lot of other people who were very powerful and, you know, were points of access for him. But it doesn't seem that there was any actual blackmail. He wasn't blackmailing people. Now, you can get into what, do you believe that? Why would that be? I mean, part of it is, I think if the word got out that he was blackmailing anybody in these high level, then no one's going to want to be within 100 yards of him, right? I mean, that there is that aspect of it, meaning, you know, if he actually had to ever, if Epstein ever had to, if you will, like, you know, drop the tape on somebody, he can only do it once. And then anybody, you know, going forward, first of all, everyone's going to know who he is. So I think there's a limited, there are some limits to how far that scheme could go. That's all. I'm sorry. I'm getting deeper in the Epstein thing than I want to, Clay, but I'm just saying it, my understanding of that evolved from where it was. It's okay for someone's understanding if they were, I always thought that Tyler Robinson was the guy. I've always thought that the preponderance, the overwhelming weight of it was that this is the guy. And I've seen no evidence that there's a broader conspiracy. No sound, rational evidence there's a broader conspiracy. If somebody was on the wrong side of this, it's okay. Or, you know, they think they were on the wrong side of this. It's okay to say, all right, new evidence has come forward. It's been presented in court, sworn testimony. Don Jr. is there. Don Jr. was maybe Charlie's closest friend after his wife. I mean, certainly in the absolute tightest inner circle with Charlie Kirk. What is the world in which Don Jr. is allowing some sham trial to happen and says nothing about it, if he thought it was a sham? It doesn't exist.
4: It doesn't exist. For anybody out there who's a dad, we got two dads in the courtroom. Just think about it from a pure dad perspective. One dad is there because his son was assassinated, and he wants to see the person who killed his son held accountable. I think every dad out there in America can say, hey, I can unfortunately imagine how I might feel if that situation arose. The other dad is testifying against his son, saying he took the son of someone else. What would you have to do? What would dads on both sides have to do in order for both of them to agree to be involved in a conspiracy? It just doesn't add up. And I do think, Buck, there is an element out there, and I understand it, to not be willing to admit or recognize or want to recognize that randomness and lack of organized directive impacts far more of our life. In other words, that this random, comparative, insignificant in the world person, Tyler Robinson, could wake up on a random day and decide he's going to kill Charlie Kirk. That James Earl Ray back in 1968 could decide he's going to kill Martin Luther King. That if it happened, and I do understand that there's a lot of uncertainties about Oswald and everything else, but if Lee Harvey Oswald did in fact kill John F. Kennedy, what it represents is one lone, oftentimes loser, relatively speaking, person can take away a significant, important part of our culture by himself. There's a randomness to it. A lot of people want to believe that there is, and I think it ties in with Epstein too, somebody who's pulling the strings, right? There is a puppet master. There is a larger construct of life than just a lot of random things are happening that can sometimes lead to awful results. And I understand that desire, and I just don't think it applies in this particular case with Tyler Robinson.
5: I mean, think about this. John Wilkes Booth, Charles Guiteau. You know, they made a Netflix show about the Garfield assassination by Guiteau. Guiteau was a whack job. The guy was like a narcissistic whack job who killed a U.S. president. It was horrible, too, the way that Garfield died. It took a long time and everything else. McKinley was killed by Leon Czolgosz. Another wacko anarchist type, right? And then you've, you know, the only one of all of the presidential assassins, what I'm saying, that it was some part of a maybe nexus of international communist or other or CIA or whatever conspiracy is Kennedy. But in the other cases, Clay, it's widely understood. No one thinks that Guiteau was acting on behalf of, you know, the government of Spain or something. I mean, no one thinks that these were wackos who killed presidents. Now, Charlie wasn't a president, but he was a very important figure in American conservative politics. And, you know, there's also something that I think we all, now that the evidence is being presented, that we can say as well, Charlie's got a wife and he's got two kids, and their lives have been dramatically altered forever. And that can never change. And it is tragic and it is heartbreaking. And there's a way you can talk about things that are sensitive and that are difficult, but that are in the public domain, that is still respectful. And then there are ways that cross over into dancing on the grave in front of the widow and maligning the father in front of the children. And there's been some of that online, a lot of that online. And I think people have some soul searching to do. I really do. I think that people need to understand It's a vicious and vile and disgusting thing to attack Charlie's family that, you know, is still here in that way when he's not there to defend them. I will also say there have been people who were very close to Charlie who I think, unfortunately, I guess, I don't know if they're just cowardly or they're just too afraid. They won't speak up about this. I wasn't close to Charlie. Neither were you. I didn't know Charlie well. I didn't know his wife. And we tend to stay out of the interpersonal, nastiness of conservative podcaster and media world, which I think is because we don't want to waste any of your time. But there are people that I know who many of you would know. I'm not going to name them because it's not about that. But some of you know who I'm talking about, who were extremely close to Charlie, Clay. I mean, they built their careers on Charlie's coattails, and they are silent while people say that this was Israel or this was Turning Point or this is whatever. And I just think, I don't know. There's some things you got to fight no matter what the outcome is. You've just got to stand and fight. And there are people who have been quiet on all that, who are Turning Point employees or who are people who are close to Charlie. And it's been disappointing to see that much, I will say.
4: We'll play some of that audio maybe for people out there. I do think we have an obligation to push back because there's so much crazy out there. And now that all the evidence is coming out, this is overwhelming. The average murder case does not have anywhere near as much evidence as there is that Tyler Robinson did this. We'll talk a bit more about that. But I want to tell you, Pure Talk did really well in a recent Consumer Reports study on cell phone service in the U.S. They came out number one ahead of all the other competitors, not just a number one ranking, perfect score. Pure Talk was the only company to get 5 stars in all 4 categories, coverage, customer support, value, and data. 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
5: Welcome back in here to Clay and Buck. We are going to take your calls into the Friday. We have a lot we want to talk to you about. And continuing on with this big trial that it's not, the trial's actually not underway, to be clear. It's the preliminary hearings in advance of the trial. Trial hasn't even been set yet, but at the hearing, there's sworn testimony and sworn evidence and all this that is essentially the basis for what the trial will be. Should there be a trial? That's what this hearing is about. Yes, there should be a trial. I do wonder, Clay, if at some point this will turn into, I think that they're probably going to say, look, we'll plead. Just death penalty has to be off the table. And I wonder if the state of Utah is going to, I wonder if they would offer that. I mean, I think that's what the defense is going to say. I don't know if the state of Utah is going to accept that. So there's that.
4: Yeah, I mean, I think unfortunately because of all of the conspiracy theories out there, I think there's an argument the state of Utah doesn't want to allow anything other than a full trial so that everybody can actually see all the evidence here, because it is overwhelming. And we have a cut. Do we have time? Let's play this at the top of the next hour because I think it's a little bit long. Tommy in Louisiana, you've got to weigh in here. We're talking about two different dads on this perspective. One is testifying against his son. The other is there to see his son's killer held accountable. And you're thinking about that from your perspective.
16: Yeah, man. I have a 22-year-old son that's a senior in college. We're both huge Charlie Kirk fans. We both voted for Trump, both conservative. But I got to tell you, man, if that was my son, there's no way I could testify against him in court or do anything to go against my child. I just couldn't do it. There was no way.
4: I understand that. Thank you for the call. I mean, look, there's the spouse provision, right, Buck, where basically you can't compel one spouse to testify against another, and there's a privilege inside of a marriage. I think there's a lot of dads out there that would be similar. Like, even if they knew their son had done something like this, testifying against him in a court where he might face the death penalty is overwhelmingly difficult to do. The fact that this dad is
5: I couldn't do it.
4: Yeah.
5: I couldn't do it.
4: The fact that this dad is doing it, I think so many of you dads out there, just think about that. Can you imagine lying and saying, oh, yeah, my son committed this murder? I mean, the fact that he's testifying against him to me is an open and shut case. I can't even imagine anything else. We'll come back final hour of the week next.
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5: As we celebrate our nation's 250th birthday this month, this milestone is a reminder of the impact our nation has had on people around the globe as well. Countries like Israel, for instance, founded just 78 years ago.
4: Years ago, President John F. Kennedy said, Israel was not created in order to disappear. Israel will endure and flourish. Those words captured the spirit of a young democracy determined to survive.
5: Two nations, thousands of miles apart,
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2: The judge locks down evidence. Lisa Brady, Fox News. On the fifth and final day of a preliminary hearing for Charlie Kirk's accused assassin, the judge says no exhibits will be shown to the media.
26: Defense attorneys for Tyler Robinson said the pool camera in the courtroom captured an exhibit, airing it for 2 seconds, despite an order that the camera was not to capture that kind of footage. Robinson's attorneys argued that cameras should no longer be allowed to broadcast the hearing anymore. Judge Tony Graff said while airing the exhibit did violate his order, he would not end all broadcasting. However...
27: Effective immediately, members of the media shall no longer capture or broadcast any exhibits displayed by the parties during today's proceedings.
26: Prosecutors then asked for the judge to determine the evidence against Tyler Robinson was overwhelming, end the preliminary hearing, and order a trial. But the judge allowed the defense attorneys to continue calling witnesses.
2: Fox's Jessica Rosenthal. The judge does not plan to rule on setting the case to trial until September. President Trump says a ceasefire is over, but there is another attempt at diplomacy with Iran.
28: Qatari negotiators have now flown to Iran in coordination with the U.S. to try and meet with Iranian officials, to try and de-escalate the situation, to try and make the negotiations resume. All that being said, yesterday Israel shared intelligence with D.C. showing that Iran had recently developed a new plot to try and assassinate President Trump.
2: Fox's Benjamin Hall. Iran still pushing to control the Strait of Hormuz. A parasitic illness has spread to at least 17 states, prompting warnings from the CDC. It's called cyclospora, a microscopic parasite from produce.
29: Experts urge us to thoroughly wash produce and our hands with soap and water. No deaths have been reported. The CDC also saying the source of the cyclospora infections, which tend to occur in late spring and summer, have not been identified.
2: Fox's Jeff Manasso. Michigan hit hard by the outbreak with more than 1,200 cases compared to just 50 last year. 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

0: Born on America's darkest day of September 11th, the Tunnel to Towers Foundation has been helping America's heroes ever since. And in this 25th anniversary year of 9/11, we are reminded that the toll of that day is still affecting heroes and their families.
1: Heroes like NYPD officer Tony D'Erasmo, who answered the call in the aftermath of 9/11. D'Erasmo spent time in the search and rescue efforts at the World Trade Center following the attacks. 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
0: He later developed cancer linked to his service at Ground Zero, and he passed away in 2017. 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
3: We have a hurting world out there. 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

0: Welcome back in, Clay and Buck. Appreciate all of you hanging out with us. All right, I'm going to take us back into the dark zone. Even though Buck was sharing a lot of, I would say 10-year-old child sex charges, not exactly uplifting.
1: Well, no, but that's why I took us into the, it was a Friday. I had a hard turn, but now you're hard turning us back into the darkness.
0: Hard turning us back. So. Okay, so I promise the final 30 minutes will be lighthearted to take you into the weekend and be incredibly enjoyable. But because there are so many of you out there that believe crazy things, this is Jeremy Boring. He was at the Daily Wire for many years. He's got his own podcast.

0: podcast. He had an expert on for ballistics. By the way, I have reached out to this guy to potentially come on our program so you could ask him questions and listen to him for yourself. Gary Melton, ballistics expert. This is from Jeremy Boring's show on Wednesday, talking about the bullet that killed Charlie Kirk. Listen.
1: I only know four people that have been shot with a 30-06. That is Charlie Kirk, Martin Luther King, a fellow Green Beret named Chuck Ritter. He was actually shot with 7.62 by 54, which is the exact ballistic equivalent of 30-06. He was shot from 25 yards away. It also hit him. It went in between his ribs, hit his spine, deflected downward. Not only was there no exit wound, he's still alive. And it was all caught on video. You know, there's internal, external, and terminal ballistics. Most people are not sitting around studying terminal ballistics, and we just don't.
2: Right.
1: And on top of that, specific to 30-06, I thought it was a lot less likely to stay in the body, or it was more likely to exit than even I. And once I started actually researching that piece, right. And part of that was saying, Gary, yeah, you're a ballistics expert, but do you really know that much about terminal ballistics of 30-06? Have you studied that? And the answer is no. So you start going back and you hear about Martin Luther King, you start looking at what was going on with that. And there's a lot of controversy around Martin Luther King. But what has never been contested was whether or not he was shot with a 30-06.
2: Right.
1: That's just not there. And we see almost exact results.
0: Okay, I think that's interesting. Again, this is back in 1968, Balcony Lorraine Motel, Martin Luther King assassinated with a 30-06. Bullet didn't leave him either. And he got shot in the neck area as well, very similarly to what happened to Charlie Kirk. Okay, I hate that we have to go into the ballistic specifics here, but there are a lot of you that have watched videos. I've heard from a lot of you after we talked about this, and you just say that's impossible. That is a ballistics expert that you just heard from, not in any way affiliated with the defense or the prosecution, saying, I have looked into this. I wasn't much of an expert on this. There aren't that many examples of assassinations or shootings with this weapon. And this is what's likely to happen. I think it's important. Again, you're not a ballistics expert, probably. You're listening to people who also are not ballistics experts. This guy is. He's telling you that what happened in that scenario is not abnormal based on the evidence that he has seen. So, just FYI. All right, final half hour. We will have some fun. Open phone lines. We'll take your calls. We will take you into the weekend in good spirits. And I want to tell you, as we roll through here and continue, I want to tell you about our friends at the International Fellowship of Christians and Jews. This is a U.S.-based organization that is doing everything it can to continue the relationship between U.S. and Israel. 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
6: I'm John Saucier, the man accused of killing Turning Point USA co-founder Charlie Kirk, appearing in court for another day of a preliminary hearing. Prosecutors showed a police interview with his roommate who tells authorities he confessed to the shooting. Donald Trump Jr. on Fox says after this hearing, all conspiracy theories about Kirk's death should be put to rest.
7: In court, we saw the facts laid out very eloquently. It took a long period of time to get it out there, but once you see it, you put the picture together. Let's just say this is, to me, again, way beyond a reasonable doubt.
6: The alleged shooter faces the death penalty if convicted. New York City Mayor Zoran Mamdani says that they'll become the first city in the country to ban so-called deceptive fees.
2: It is estimated that the average family of four loses more than $3,200 per year on junk fees and hidden costs.
6: Many in the business community have argued his administration's policies will make it more expensive to operate in New York City. 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
12: 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Currently along our beaches from Little River Inlet down to Merle's Inlet and 20 nautical miles out, the winds are out of the south at 5 to 10 knots, and we've got calm seas at 2 feet. 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
0: Welcome back in here to Clay and Buck. Let's get some talk back, some questions and fun things. Also putting something out there. Clay reminded me, because we're trying to take you take you to the happy place before we head out for the weekend. And that is that the movie Young Washington beat the movie Supergirl at the box office. One is a just pure like Marvel superhero slop nonsense movie with a heroine who I think said some annoying things in the press before. I can't even remember now.
16: Oh, yeah.
0: But yeah, right. Of course.
16: And the other is a movie about the kind of things that people want to see movies about from Angel Studios. And people have responded and they're going to movies to see it. There are so many. I agree with the criticism, by the way, that we've had so much World War II content just in general. I'm not saying it's not great and we shouldn't have had a lot of World War II content, but there's such a dearth of really good stuff from the Revolution. Is there even a movie that takes place around the time of the War of 1812? Like, is there a movie you can think of that comes from that period or that conflict at all?
0: I mean, you got the pre, you know, like the French and Indian Wars, which is like Last of the Mohicans, which is a great movie. You got The Patriot, which is somewhat recent with Mel Gibson around the Revolutionary War. I'll give you another one, Buck, and I understand because people are so terrified. Oh, my goodness, you might see the Confederate flag. The Civil War is probably the most consequential 4 years in our nation's history. How many good Civil War-related historical movies have ever been made?
16: Glory is probably the best.
0: That was like 1992-ish. Great film. Gettysburg is the beards are awful, but that was around that same era. They made a great, like...
16: The production, the music does not... You know, after I read Killer Angels, which is great, the Gettysburg production, they should redo it. Because it just is a little... There's like a little 90s cheese factor from the production. The music is not as good as it should be.
0: The beards are awful.
16: The beards are really bad. Yeah.
0: It's like, first of all, you should grow... If you're going to play a Civil War general, grow a beard would be my first advice. Like, you can grow a beard.
16: The beards look like they went into like a high school like theater class... And we're like, do we have any beards here? Just give me a beard, you know? It's not good.
0: It's the worst beards of any movie ever. Yes.
16: There's some problems with that. And then I'm trying to think other... I never saw Cold Mountain. Wasn't that one of them?
0: Okay. Cold Mountain? Yeah, that's more of like a romance set in the Civil War than it is like an actual...
16: A lot of people will say Gone with the Wind is a great... But that's also
0: 1939.
16: Yeah, it's been a while. That was also set in the Civil. I've actually never seen Gone with the Wind, so and everyone's, oh my gosh, you know. So, wait, there are three movies according to Grok about the War of 1812. Come on, what? I mean, no one's ever seen them. That much I can tell you.
0: But again, I'm gonna just continue to hammer this until one day it's gonna be made and it's gonna make $1 billion, and you're all gonna remember that I was hammering Lewis and Clark. Just make the Lewis and Clark show. Make the Lewis and Clark.
16: You know what, man? I like your... I'm not saying it's not a good idea. I think a movie like To the Shores of Tripoli, where we do the Barbary Pirates War, would be amazing. I think people would love the GWAT tie-in as well, with going to these far-off Muslim lands and fighting a bunch of crazies with their scimitars.
0: I'll actually give you an answer on why we've had so few history movies and why the ones that we have had are World War II. We basically haven't created American heroes since World War II. It's a dark take for a Friday, but the Nazis were clear bad guys, right? Clear bad guys, not good people, and we were unabashedly the hero. In nearly 100 years since World War II, who is a great American hero? Now, they made the Kyle movie, right? The sniper movie, which was actually
16: American
0: really
16: sniper,
0: good.
16: Sniper, sure.
0: But relatively speaking, there have been very few American hero movies made in a historical context since World War II. So I think part of it is just the villainy of the Nazis is attractive because you have a clear hero-villain character arc. And they haven't been willing to go back and touch it again. We got a bunch of calls. You want to get to calls or talk backs?
16: Yeah, let's do it. Garrett in Ohio. What's up, Garrett? Garrett. Going once. Going twice.
0: Garrett on hot pause. The guy's been waiting forever. We finally go to him and we heard nothing at all. So don't hang up on Garrett because I told him to tell him that we were coming. I don't know what happened there. Jeff in Utah, what you got for us?
17: Yes, bullet type. No one's talking about bullet type. So when that bullet leaves the end of the barrel, the muzzle, it's traveling at a certain velocity, and there's a bullet weight and the velocity. But a more critical factor of whether it's going to leave the body or not is the bullet type, because I was telling your screener, I can shoot a milk jug with a with a jacketed bullet and it'll just leak. I can hit it with a hollow point and it'll explode. So I've not heard, I listen to you guys all the time, but I've not heard anyone address the issue of the bullet type, because that is the number one most critical factor in I'm sorry, I didn't mean to drop in, but I was just going to say, if you go to a gun store and you're buying a rifle, the first thing they'll ask you is, what are you hunting with it? So if you say, I'm hunting elk, they'll say, okay, you need this. If you say, I'm hunting rabbits or whatever, then it's going to be a whole different
16: This is a very correct observation. Thank you for calling in, and I'll speak this for a second. Everyone knows this, certainly from the shotgun side of things, because if you're bird hunting, you want the spread of many, many pellets. If you're deer hunting, a lot of people go slug, but I think you can go double aught buck. So that could be a few big sort of a big ball bearings, if you will, or one heavy slug for that. Depends where you are. But certainly with bird, you don't want to shoot a pigeon with a slug. That's a very bad idea. Unless you don't want any pigeon left. So the same thing is, if you're deer hunting, though, a lot of people I know do rifle hunting. It depends where you are, because the rifle round will carry a lot further than a shotgun round. But most hunting rounds are designed, as I understand, I'm not a deer hunter, so just to be clear, that's not something I have done. Most rifle rounds are designed to flatten or mushroom and expand inside the target to create maximum tissue damage, essentially to create the kind of immediate impact trauma to kill a deer as quickly and humanely, relatively speaking, as possible. So that's, you actually don't want the animal to like slowly bleed out. So if it were to go through clay through and through, the animal would, if the bullet didn't flatten and expand, you'd have less tissue damage and it would be a slow bleed out. If the bullet flattens, which is what it's designed to do generally in a hunting context for a big game, then you'll have more tissue damage on the inside. And sometimes that means the bullet actually stays inside. Sorry, I know this is very, but
0: it gets into the, we're going to have try to get the ballistics expert on. I will say they found the bullet. So the bullet has been entered as evidence in this case inside of Charlie's body that came from the gun that was fired from the roof, according to prosecutors. So the questions that he is asking would be able to be answered based on the evidence in this case. Steven in PA, what you got for us?
18: Just real quick, I've been hunting for 30 years, and I've taken twice that many deer with a 30-06 using 150-grain core-lock. And I have had some run, and I have had some drop. Most of them, there's so much damage that even when they run, it's just because it's pure adrenaline, and they make it 50 feet, and then they drop.
0: Thank you for the call.
16: Have you ever found a bullet inside the deer, by the way, or has it always gone through and through in your experience?
18: No, I've had them hit both ribs on the going in and coming out, and I have never had a bullet still in the deer ever.
16: I know it's rare, but there are people who are, say that that they have had that experience before. But all right, thank you, sir. What's up, Clay?
0: No, I was just going to say, I think Garrett in Ohio is back. He's been waiting forever. Garrett, fire away.
19: Hey, thank you very much for taking my call. Sorry about that little glitch. So, when this whole thing started with spreading this ridiculous nonsense about Charlie Kirk's murder, it hit me that it seemed that there's a part of it, it's like almost to divide the conservatives, the Republican Party, in support of Israel, to blame Israel. But what I want to ask you guys, if you would you give a definition of grifting and what it means for a person to be a grifter?
0: Yeah, okay. Thanks for the call.
16: I'll do. So grifter actually comes from the movie, right? Isn't that the original term am I thinking about this right? Isn't that correct?
0: I don't know where it comes from. It's probably the number one accusation that is leveled, I would say, of anybody in the opinion business. The way that I would define it is someone who says something that they know to be untrue or do not actually believe themselves, that is financially beneficial for them to put forth into the public consciousness.
16: Grok is great, so we can pull up these things quickly. Originated in the early 1900s as American carnival and circus slang, a variation of the older underworld slang grafter. It's tied to the word graft, the dishonest acquisition of money. By the way, this is off of AI, so, you know, if it's not true, blame AI. Early on, it was used by carny workers to describe anyone who ran a swindle or a confidence trick. So in the context of, I think, when people talk about whether it's media or politics, someone being a grifter, it's just a person who's willing to to opportunistically push lies or fraud for their own gain or benefit. I think that, right? Would you say that's a pretty good definition?
0: I think that's fair. I was saying something that you know to be untrue that is financially, or that you don't believe yourself, that is financially beneficial to you.
16: Yeah.
0: And that's the way that I would describe it. And there's a lot of that on the internet, candidly. And you can, what I would say is,
16: there's a movie. There is a movie, by the way, 1990s. The Grifters is a film noir crime drama. So there was a movie, The Grifters. That's what I thought it came from. Apparently it predates that, though. Sorry, go ahead.
0: Yeah, no, I just think there is a huge financial incentive for if you say things that are crazy. And I'm not talking about, like we had the fourth UFO release coming out. If you want to talk about whether you believe in aliens or not, that's not grifting. Believing in saying, hey, I think that there are aliens on Earth and one of them is Victor Wembanyama. And I just did a whole thing on actually Victor Wembanyama was not born in France. He's not a human. He is an alien. And I'm going to, and I knew it was 100% fake. And yet there would probably be an audience for that. He's the star basketball player of the San Antonio Spurs, for those of you who don't know him. And if I knew it to be, as I would, 100% untrue, and I was pretending that I actually believed it to be true, there would likely be a huge audience for Wembanyama is an alien. Wimby's an alien. And everybody would, I'd make a lot of money off of it, and it wouldn't be true. Now, that's actually less significant because at least it's so crazy, it isn't actually necessarily changing the discourse in society. But there's a lot of value for saying crazy things, people in a social media age, unfortunately, Buck, and this is an indictment, I think, on the larger culture, gravitate towards crazy. There is a lot of incentive to be crazy in our current media ecosystem on both the left and the right.
16: Well, if you can say absolutely anything, reality is going to be inherently boring compared to that, right? I mean, if you are trafficking in fiction and calling it fact, if you are doing fantasy instead of news, you know, news is going to sound pretty boring compared to that. What you can actually prove and what's real is going to pale in comparison to the creativity that you can pull together if you're willing to just lie about anything. So there's inherently a disadvantage that often comes with fact in this business. But we prefer to take that. We prefer to take that approach. All right, do you own a business? Then you know all about business insurance. But unlike anything else, your business requires understanding what you're covered for and should not be the easiest. Wait, hold on a second. Own your business, then you know all about business insurance. But like anything else, your business requires understanding what you're covered for and not should be the easiest part of the... It's a little tough. Point is, get super sure, my friends. I'm trying to... There we go. Let's get super sure. Notice how that was all difficult there for a second. That read a little difficult. The point is, SuperSure makes things easy. 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
0: Welcome back in, Clay and Buck, closing up shop Friday edition of the program. We appreciate all of you hanging out with us. Tons of talkbacks. Do we have producer Greg? I will put it on you. We have so many talkbacks right now. Do we have any really fun ones that we should play as we roll into the weekend? What are the ones that will put people in a great response? Here we go. Podcast listener Booth, Columbus, Ohio. I gave the advice, trying to make the world a bit more civilized place. Buck, I said, hey, just help people. If you're a grown man, help women get their bags up in the overhead bin. A lot of people struggle with this. Booth in Columbus, Ohio, fire away.
25: The other day you guys were talking about the women sometimes getting upset because you offer to help them with their bags on the plane. If you ever have that happen to you where you open a door, you say, hey, well, I'm not helping out because you're a woman. I'm helping you out because you're fat. And then you look them up and down and you say, disgusting. That'll shut them up. Trust me.
0: Yeah, that's kind of the opposite. Kind of the opposite of what I was going for. Put a little bit better energy into the world by helping people. Could be they're short, right? Anyway, I would encourage. Also, Buck, I don't know if you have noticed this. Young men, give up your seats on the subway.
16: Oh, yeah, on the subway. I was like, not on the plane. No one's moving my seat on the plane. Sorry.
0: Subway, buses, give up your seats to women. It's a good move.
16: They just released the UFOs, everybody. They've released the UFO files, the Pentagon, fourth batch of UFO documents. Here's the problem, Clay. Does anyone think these are the really good ones? It's the fourth batch. You know what I'm saying? Like, don't you have the best ones in the first batch? So, I don't know.
0: Quickly here, one more positive. Eric in Arizona, fire it. Hey.
1: Good math teachers definitely teach financial literacy in middle school. We talk about compound interest. We talk about growing your money and your assets. So I don't know what school you went to, but I definitely teach that. So yeah, we talk about it. We teach it. Maybe you were absent that day.
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29: The evidence is overwhelming. On Lisa Brady, Fox News. That's what the lead prosecutor told the judge in Utah on day 5 of a hearing on probable cause to send Charlie Kirk's accused killer, Tyler Robinson, to trial. County prosecutor Chad Grunander calls the evidence devastating.
30: And the question needs to be asked, the purpose of continuing with testimony, if it's long and drawn out. Of course, the defense has the right to call witnesses, but it needs to be within the context of this preliminary hearing.
29: Urging the judge to end the hearing and send the case to trial, but the judge allowed the defense to call final witnesses after putting new restrictions on cameras in the courtroom.
8: Yesterday, the courtroom camera briefly aired Tyler Robinson's alleged confession note, an exhibit that wasn't supposed to be made public. And as a result, the judge ruled that today the camera could not show any more exhibits, only the testimony.
29: Fox's Claudia Cowan at the courthouse in Provo, where that hearing did wrap up a short time ago, but a ruling on probable cause not expected until September. Mediators from Qatar back in Iran for another attempt at diplomacy, despite word that Iran still wants to kill President Trump.
11: The Wall Street Journal is reporting that Israeli intelligence recently shared with U.S. intelligence an assassination plot involving Trump, but the president told the New York Post today Israel did not alert to a new threat.
29: Fox's David Spunt in Washington. A mid-air crisis under investigation in Greece after a Ryanair passenger was partially sucked out of a plane window. The airline says the window dislodged in flight. Media reports in Greece say a piece of engine broke off and smashed the window, causing the cabin to decompress, but the airline has not confirmed that. The flight was en route from the second largest city in Greece to Germany, but returned shortly after takeoff. Ryanair says the plane was able to land normally, with one passenger receiving medical assistance. 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
3: We continue our final moments with Breonna Lyman, Michael Knowles, as we examine Maine and the upcoming midterms. I never thought I'd find myself in agreement with Tina Brown, Breonna, but, you know, she writes this long, exhaustive piece that Democrats are, you know, thinking that they're going to win in Texas with Tallarico and six genders and all the crazy positions that he has, and no meat and no drilling and a welcome mat on the border in the state of Texas for people of Mexico. God being non-binary, I think they're delusional if they think they have a shot in Texas. And I don't think Susan Collins can lose under these circumstances in Maine.
4: I don't think Susan Collins will lose if Graham Plattner is the nominee. In fact, she probably will have a bigger blowout than she did in 2020. And when it comes to Texas, look, you know, Republicans obviously are worried about the midterms, as any party is when they are the incumbent party and you're in an, you know, a midterm election cycle. That being said, what makes this election cycle much different from any previous midterm cycle, Democrats have a single digit approval rating lead over Republicans. Typically, 2018, I think 2006, there were double digit approval rating leads for Democrats over Republicans. You don't see that now because Democrats are still so politically toxic and they haven't changed anything from 2024. Their positions, if anything, have gotten more radical. And so someone like James Tallarico is running on a playbook that cost his party the election in 2024. And it's certainly not going to win him this election this time, especially when polls indicate Republicans are still favored on immigration, on crime, and that a Republican Congress is still preferred when it comes to the economy over Democrats.
3: Oh, I think you're both right on the money. It's going to be very interesting. I think the one thing that we absolutely have to watch out for is the time and the date and whether or not they try to pull this guy off the ballot and whether or not he'd be willing to do that. I tend to think not. But this, you know, little known Maine ballot replacement provision is troubling. He'd have to do it by 5 o'clock on July 13th. That's after the June 9th primary. Anyway, thank you both. Breonna Lyman, thank you. Michael Knowles, thank you.
5: Good to be with you, Sean. Thanks.
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5: Escalation. Elisa Brady, Fox News. That's the short-term goal for Qatari negotiators now on the ground in Iran after 2 days of U.S. strikes and Iran counterattacks over commercial ships being targeted in the Strait of Hormuz. Diplomacy with Iran getting another chance, even as the Wall Street Journal reports Israel relayed intelligence to the U.S. about a specific plot to kill President Trump.
12: There's additional reporting now in the Journal that indeed the reason the president switched planes on his way back from Turkey was because the new Air Force One lacks some of the defensive capabilities as the old plane.
5: Fox's Mike Tobin in Tel Aviv. Federal prosecutors say the eight suspects accused of plotting to attack a White House event last month were talking about where to put snipers and launch drones.
13: Investigators tell Fox the alleged plan was to use drones with explosives to hit buildings near the event on the South Lawn, which would have triggered a mass evacuation and steered crowds toward a pre-staged sniper team.
5: Fox's David Spunt in Washington. Today's news conference coming a day after indictments on terrorism and conspiracy charges. Secret Service Special Agent in Charge Jason Reese says stopping the plot was a multi-state, multi-agency effort.
14: The Secret Service and federal and local partners were able to identify and lawfully interrupt a communication network that gave us a roadmap to a sinister plot targeting the White House complex.
5: The mother of one suspect in Ohio blowing the case open after she got concerned and called police just days before the UFC event. Just getting word, a new bridge linking Detroit and Canada is expected to be open by the end of this month. A ribbon-cutting ceremony originally set for last month was postponed, which the bridge authority citing outstanding issues after President Trump had threatened to block the opening. Now the Associated Press reports an agreement is reached to resolve the dispute. Stocks finish higher. The Dow up 149 at the bell. 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

0: John, and I know Rush would joke and say you might need to look near the detergent in the book.
1: 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There's no doubt about it. 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
10: Fox News, I'm John Saucier. President Trump not going to sign a sweeping housing affordability bill in protest of Congress not approving a strict voter ID bill that doesn't have enough support to pass. Still, the housing measure could become law without the president's signature. He's got 10 days to issue a veto and stop the measure. President Trump was at the NATO summit in Turkey this week. He continued to urge alliance members to increase their defense spending. This includes funding Ukraine's defense against Russia. U.S. NATO Representative Matthew Whitaker on Fox says NATO cannot be a one-way street.
11: There are a lot of good things that are happening, but it just boils down to the simple fact that Europe was asleep. Macron called them brain dead. Whatever your analogy is, they were not capable and could not come up alongside the United States, and we have fixed that with President Trump's leadership.
10: President Trump was talking about unity with other NATO nations immediately after the summit. 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
21: 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Currently along our beaches from Little River Inlet down to Merle's Inlet and 20 nautical miles out, the winds are out of the south at 5 to 10 knots, and we've got calm seas at 2 feet. This has been your Marine Report, brought to you by the Freedom Boat Club, where the boat is waiting.
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4: So the president drawing a very, very straight line in the sand and taking on some Republicans in the U.S. Senate. And what he is saying is crystal clear. He says he will not sign the FISA bill unless the SAVE Act gets done. The SAVE Act, voter integrity, proof of citizenship, voter ID. I mean, basic fundamental integrity measures that everybody should want, because it brings integrity to the process so people have confidence in the results. Apparently, there's a new Netflix film out and Hillary Clinton still whining about losing in 2016 and talking about what an abomination the Electoral College is. Here is the president saying he won't sign FISA unless the SAVE Act gets done. Listen.
25: It's not a lot. The SAVE America Act. And that can be passed any way they want to pass it, but I'm not going to sign FISA unless it's done. And this was like a Rush Act. And it was a Rush Act by the Democrats.
26: A leader, that's what being as a leader about. Look, we have to be able to get proof of citizenship when you vote. Otherwise, we don't have elections. We have to be able to get voter ID. So John is a leader, and hopefully he can get the votes.
4: All right, joining us now, Utah Senator Mike Lee, Senator Tommy Tuberville of Alabama. Guys, welcome back, both of you. Senator Lee, let's start with you. I have been frustrated many times throughout this process. Right. To me, it's a no-brainer. I don't know why we can't get that number.
27: Yes, this is frustrating to many, Sean, including me, including many throughout our country who want and expect for us to do something to fix the problem, to make it easy to vote and hard to cheat. Existing law makes it far too easy. for people to break the law. That's why we need the Save America Act, which is very simple. It makes it easy to vote and hard to cheat. Specifically, it would require proof of citizenship to register to vote and photo ID to vote in federal elections. Because right now, if you register to vote, as most people do, at a DMV and a form supplied by the federal motor voter law, all you have to do is check a box and sign your name saying, yeah, I'm a U.S. citizen. I'm otherwise entitled legally to vote. And the states are prohibited from doing any follow-up work, even if they have reasons to suspect you might not be a U.S. citizen. That's a problem. That's why we need this law to pass. The American people overwhelmingly support it. I mean, it's hard to find something that unites this many people. We're talking about roughly 3 out of every 4 Americans, Democrat or Republican, who supports it. It's much higher than that among Republican voters, but it nets out to about 3 out of every 4 voters. In this circumstance, it shouldn't be enough for us to just say, well, we don't currently have 60 votes. Yes, we're 10 votes shy of the 60-vote cloture standard, but there are other ways to work through a filibuster, including by debating a bill and making clear that you're going to continue debating it until it has the votes to pass. That was used in the past to pass laws like the Civil Rights Act, and it could be used again. You can't do this every time because it's very time-consuming. But we could and should, in my view, do it here.
4: What is the leadership in the Senate telling you why they won't do that?
27: Well, their assessment is we just don't have the votes. They're correct in that we don't yet have the votes to achieve cloture, but we do have simple...
4: But wait a minute. You mentioned the Civil Rights Act and the Voting Rights Act. How long were those votes kept open before they finally got the votes?
27: In the case of the Civil Rights Act of 1964, it was about 7 weeks that they kept it on the floor of the Senate. It came over from the House of Representatives in March of 1964. They were 30 votes shy of cloture, 30-0. We are 10 votes shy of cloture. And what they did is they made clear, we're going to debate this week in and week out. They made them work through weekends in most circumstances during that time period. And if you want to filibuster this, you're going to have to hold the floor and speak. And what happened was the bill continued to get more popular. Those who were obstructing it through their filibuster were becoming less popular. So eventually what did they do? They negotiated an exit ramp by negotiating some face-saving amendments and some more substantive amendments that allowed them to vote for it, and the thing passed. But had then Senate Majority Leader Mike Mansfield of Montana, had he not been willing to do the courageous thing and bring this up, showing legislative courage to say, we're going to debate this until it's done, it would never have happened. And that's the kind of, you know, somewhat unusual, but aggressive and necessary posture that I've been advocating for here.
4: Senator Tuberville, let's get your take on this. Where do you see this, and do you have more hope than I've been having?
0: Thanks for having me on, Sean. I don't think we have a lot of hope other than we've got one guy coming over to March. I think I call it the day of reckoning. President Trump's coming to talk to the Senate caucus, and I hope everybody's there, and I hope the ones that are not voting for this will stand up and give him a reason why. And we're having huge problems, even in the South. I know people back in Alabama ask me every day that I go in to the state to campaign or whatever. They ask me, Coach, is my vote going to count? People never asked that before. But after the 2020 election, after now we've known we've lost 6 to 12 states, blue states, that will always be Democrat unless we change the voting rules, we have a huge problem. And so President Trump's got a problem. He says now he won't pass FISA unless it's or sign it unless the Save America Act is on there. And we have this Senate, the House that has 22 members says we're not voting for anything unless y'all pass the Save America Act. So we're looking down the barrel of a gun here, and we're looking at the future of our country. And Mike, Senator Lee has got the idea. Probably the only way we could do this is to go debate this. What they used to do, but for some reason, we can't get them to put it on the floor. And I'd be willing to go out there and stay with him weeks and weeks and weeks, because this is the one bill that can save our country, because we have to have fair voting, because right now we know we don't in at least a dozen states in the country.
4: How ironic, Senator Lee, that there's, I think it's on Netflix, that Hillary is complaining. First of all, she's whining about the Electoral College. But she has bitterly complained about her election loss, never has gotten over that Donald Trump beat her in 2016. So it's ironic that she's out there criticizing our electoral system. Both Republicans and Democrats have questioned integrity in our election system. Both have complained bitterly, Republicans and Democrats. Stacey Abrams comes to mind. We know of many instances. So my question is, if all we're asking for here is proof of citizenship, voter ID, signature verification, chain of custody controls, and limited mail-in voting, which I think we should have. You make exceptions for the infirm, for the elderly, for the military. But the minute that those ballots hit the precinct, I think they should be under camera the whole time. Updated voter rolls, partisan observers from any party that's on the ballot watching the voting all day and then the vote counting all night. I prefer paper ballots. I think there's a reason a lot of European countries went back to paper ballots. I think we should do the same. Why would anybody be against that? Because at the end of the day, both Republicans and Democrats would then believe in the integrity of the system and then have confidence in the results. And win or lose, it's going to be very straightforward and there's not going to be a lot of conflict after.
27: No, I agree with you completely, Sean. Look, the point is these are common sense measures that most Americans look at and say, yeah, that should already be the law. We should have that. And it's particularly clear with regard to the House-passed version of the Save America Act. The actual Save America Act itself is very simple. It covers just two elements, proof of citizenship and voter ID in order to vote. That's the one that has a simple majority support within the Senate. We need to do that. And as far as the reasons why someone could be against that very simple piece of legislation that passed the House of Representatives multiple times and that has simple majority support in the Senate, there is no legitimate reason to oppose it. I have, having authored this bill and having fielded questions on this for many months intensively this year and for the last 2 years leading up to it, I can tell you I've never encountered a legitimate argument against it. So those arguments against the bill on the merits really, I think, amount to advocacy for the status quo. And we know that the status quo leaves us untenably vulnerable to manipulation, to voter fraud. Hillary Clinton, of all people, should be clamoring for this if she, in fact, believes that the 2016 election was somehow tampered with, a view that I do not share, but she talked incessantly for years about foreign election interference in connection with that. You know where foreign election interference is at its high point in America right now? With this, with the ability to send swarms of people into this country who have no business voting because they're not U.S. citizens. Some of them are illegal aliens. Some of them are non-citizens. Either way, it's illegal for them to vote in federal elections, but we've made it way too easy. That's foreign interference with U.S. elections, and we should not tolerate it.
4: Tommy Tuberville, Senator, answer this question. How does the state of California justify mailing a ballot to everybody that lives in that state, knowing a pretty significant portion of that population is not in the country legally?
0: John, California, it's in their DNA now to lie, cheat, and steal. There's no doubt about that. And there's, as I said earlier, there's probably 10 to 12 states that have the same mantra. So that's the reason we need this. We need to get into the election process. Now, I will tell you this. I've heard, and Senator Lee will tell you this, we hear this from some of our senator colleagues in the Republican side, that they do not want the federal government to get involved in state elections. The problem is, our country is not the same as it was 10, 15 years ago because the crazies have taken over and they break rules and they know it's against the law, but they know they're not going to go to jail. And so that's the reason that we need to get involved now. Now, I'm totally against federal government in anything. Look, we ruined the healthcare system. We ruined all kinds of things that we get involved in. But this is something, if we don't get involved in it, we're going to lose any kind of control that we have, and the future of this country is at stake.
4: What is the leadership telling you? What is John Thune telling you? I'm sure Senator Lee, you've spoken to him.
27: Of course. On more occasions than I can possibly count over the last many, many months, I have. Now, I'll tell you what he has said publicly and privately, which is, you know, this is great. I support it. I'm a co-sponsor of it, and all that's true. But then he says, but we don't have the votes. Now, not having the votes is a little bit different than saying we don't have enough votes at the moment for cloture. The fact that we are not yet there with regard to the cloture vote doesn't mean that there aren't other ways we could break through the filibuster. It doesn't mean that there's not a legitimate reason to get on the bill and to try to debate it, subject it to amendments and floor discussion and, you know, the prolonged debate like with the bill that I described earlier in this interview, Sean, does have a way of focusing the attention of voters and focusing the attention of individual senators. And sometimes what seems like an easy no vote or an easy signal to send in advance of a cloture vote, I will oppose cloture on that bill. Sometimes that turns out not to be so insurmountable after all, when they realize they're going to have to sustain that debate for many weeks, taking a position that is untenable, taking a position that's increasingly unpopular with the American people, saying, in essence, I don't care if we've made it too easy to cheat in our elections. I'm not allowing this reasonable reform. That's why I think this merits the unusual step. Normally, when we see there are not 60 votes, that is in many instances a deterrent from taking something up, or at least on a prolonged basis. This is an unusual circumstance where we need to have prolonged debate. That's the only way that we'll have a shot here, and that's what we're calling for.
4: Well, the president addressed it today when he was in Pennsylvania addressing John Thune, saying we don't have the votes for the Save America Act. And the president said, be a leader and get them. That's what being a leader is about. We have to get proof of citizenship. Otherwise, we don't have elections. We have to get voter ID. John is a leader. Hopefully he can get the votes. We have to pass it. Coach, you want to respond to that?
0: Well, I've said this all along that, you know, there should be pressure put on people for certain situations, and this is one of them. And if you want to be a leader, fine. But once you're a leader, you also got to lead. You got to take the bull by the horns, and you got to do what's for the American people. And the thing that I see in most of the states that we represent as Republicans, conservative Republicans, they want the Save America Act passed. Even some of the ones that some of the senators voted against, their state voted for President Trump. And so there needs to be people that pressure needs to be put on. I don't know whether it will help in the long run. You know, we barely passed the big, beautiful bill at 4 a.m, finally getting one more senator to vote on as you get to 51. We had people vote against that. And so this is going to be hard to get done. But again, it all goes back to leadership. You know, don't ask for what you don't want. At the end of the day.
4: By the way, Coach, I think this is probably part of the reason, the bureaucracy, that you'd rather be governor. I'm just guessing. But I appreciate both of you. Coach Tommy Tuberville, thank you. Mike Lee, thank you. I wish I had more time, guys. Keep up the good work. Keep us updated on this.
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7: 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Hey, Sean Hannity here. 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
14: Now they wait in Utah. On Lisa Brady, Fox News. A hearing on probable cause has ended in the Charlie Kirk case, but the judge says he'll decide in September whether to send accused assassin Tyler Robinson to trial.
15: Before the judge allowed defense attorneys to continue calling witnesses in the final day of Tyler Robinson's preliminary hearing, Utah County Prosecutor Chad Grunander told Judge Graff,
19: "The evidence is overwhelming. It's devastating. And the question needs to be asked, the purpose of continuing with testimony if it's long and drawn out."
15: Judge Graff later set dates by which both sides must submit briefs, and a final round of oral arguments was set for September 1st, after which the judge will determine if there should be a trial. The family of Charlie Kirk released a statement saying, "As difficult as this hearing has been, it brings them comfort knowing the world has witnessed the overwhelming evidence of what occurred to Charlie that day."
14: Fox's Jessica Rosenthal. Apple is now suing OpenAI, accusing the ChatGPT maker of stealing trade secrets as it seeks to build its own hardware for the chatbot. That lawsuit filed in federal court in California. A severe intestinal disease caused by a microscopic parasite found in produce is surging across the U.S.
20: The CDC confirms infections in 31 states. The highest numbers are in Michigan, where state health officials report more than 1,500 total cases. At least 44 requiring hospitalization. The disease is rarely fatal and can be treated with antibiotics.
14: Fox's Jonathan Sari. The symptoms are similar to other gastrointestinal illnesses, but can linger for weeks if not treated. With a late goal in stoppage time, Spain has just defeated Belgium 2-1 in a World Cup quarterfinal that Belgium reached by beating Team USA. Again, that game has just wrapped up. Spain beating Belgium 2-1 to make it to the semifinals. 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
21: 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Still got that backup on 501 and Davidson due to construction. Otherwise, traffic's looking great. 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

0: for you to ever do something like that. Who in their right mind would put an illegal alien child rapist in somebody else's community in proximity to other children? Tim Walz, that close to being the vice president, the governor of Minnesota. This version of the Democrat Party, the most dangerous yet. The establishment is that dangerous. Be right back.
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2: 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It's where we learn to get back up after every fall. School sports are where 7.8 million students go from I can't to I can.
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4: Fox News, I'm John Saucier. Senator Bill Hagerty, our guest on Fox Business, talking about diplomatic efforts between the United States and Iran. It comes as President Trump officially has declared the ceasefire with Iran over following a week of retaliatory strikes and near the Strait of Hormuz.
5: We're basically back at a point of negotiating from a position of strength, letting the Iranians know how it's going to be. And look, we tried to allow them to behave like a normal country. It seems to be beyond them to do that, so we're moving to Plan B.
4: Despite the dissolution of this ceasefire, some reports indicate Iran has requested another round of talks, which are tentatively projected to take place next week in Switzerland. President Trump says he will not sign a sweeping housing affordability bill in protest of Congress not approving a strict voter ID bill that does not have enough support to pass. Nevertheless, the housing measure will become law even without the president's signature. He has 10 days to issue a veto to stop the measure. Says he won't do that. 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
2: Fox News, I'm Carmen Roberts. The judge in the case of the man accused of killing Charlie Kirk locks down on how the media can use cameras in the courtroom after some evidence was shown.
3: Effective immediately, members of the media shall no longer capture or broadcast any exhibits displayed by the parties during today's proceedings.
4: Prosecutors then asked for the judge to determine the evidence against Tyler Robinson was overwhelming, end the preliminary hearing, and order a trial. The judge allowed the defense attorneys to continue calling witnesses.
2: Fox's Jessica Rosenthal. President Trump acknowledges Iran's plotting to kill him.
5: I don't really care because I'm doing my job and I'm doing it, I hope, better than anybody's ever done it.
6: The president told the New York Post that he's aware of the general overall threat that exists from Iran.
2: Fox's David Spont. The president says if Iran succeeds, there will be, in his words, hell to pay. America's listening to Fox News.
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12: 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The enduring Liberty Half Dollar, showcasing the first ever depiction of the Statue of Liberty on a half dollar, and the Native American dollar with the first dual date ever struck as edge lettering on a U.S. coin. 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

0: I'm not sure I want to make a deal with him. We can play games, but I'm not sure I want to make a deal. Let's just finish the job.
1: Yeah, and then you had reports of mixed messaging and everything else. Look, Trump knows what he's doing. He does. The ships are still shipping through the Strait of Hormuz. It's messy over there because we're not going to be a permanent occupying force. We're not going to have somebody in leadership we want. We don't want Iran to have a nuclear weapon. Intelligence has shown to Trump, to his level of satisfaction, that we've done what we've needed to do. Now it's about exit strategy while keeping the train on the tracks. Here's the deal. Actions always speak louder than words. If Iran wants to sell its oil for less than it could get at market rates, yeah, China will be happy, but Iran still won't have all the money they otherwise would. And with ships still going through the strait, we saw what happened with oil, only traded higher by $5 at the peak. Real time, it's at $71 a barrel. It's only $3 away from its low in this cycle and pre-Iran war levels. And what is the average price for WTI crude each of the past 5 years? Just each of the 5 years, non-inflation adjusted. What's it been? $76. By the way, when you adjust for inflation over the past 5 years, it's in the upper $80 per barrel range on average. We're well below that with all of this going on. So it means that with all the talk about the end of the MOU and back to bombing Iran and the well-mommers and all this stuff, no, it's not like that at all. You have cheaper than usual oil. Price is truth. Perspective is key. Understanding the art of the deal, the dynamics in play, that is all important when it pertains to Iran, too. And nothing has meaningfully changed over the past couple of days, except that Iran has fewer IRGC skinnies and military facilities. They're getting paid about half the price for oil unless they come back to the table in a meaningful way before July 17th, which, if you're following along, might be the most likely thing that Iran ends up doing here. And what's happened is precisely why the MOU was drawn up with rewards that were issued only based upon Iran keeping their end of the bargain and hitting various milestones. This, by the way, is why we never did unfreeze any of Iran's bank accounts. So as much as they're liars and terrorists and all of those things, they still have to have money to pay for things. And Trump knows this, too. All right, real quick, let's go to Larry in Houston. Larry, welcome to the show.
2: Mr. Mudd, I would like to disagree with your point about people calling in to report price gouging on gas. And here's why. That's two elements that are Democrat. A, it's like establishing a snitch line. And B, it's what Democrats do. They control prices.
1: So let me ask you, is collusion cool? Do you like collusion?
2: Collusion?
1: Yeah.
2: No, I don't like collusion.
1: Oh, okay. Then you should report them because guess what? It's collusion. None of the pricing. Gas stations have jacked up the price this week. The gas stations that jacked up the price at the beginning of the Iran war, they colluded as an industry. It's illegal. That's why the Trump administration, through the Department of Justice, said report them. It's anti-competitive. It is a federal crime what these people are doing. So if you don't like collusion, report them. Stop getting screwed and say, that's what Democrats do. Yeah, Democrats will screw you. It's a real shame that the average gas station down the street has now gotten into the practice of doing that too. They didn't used to. They shouldn't. It's anti-American. So report them. Be right back.
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11: The last day of testimony. I'm Lisa Lacera, Fox News. The last bit of evidence entered into the record at the preliminary hearing for Tyler Robinson, the man accused of killing Charlie Kirk on a college campus in Utah last September.
12: An ATF report could not positively link the bullet recovered from Charlie Kirk's autopsy to the rifle tied to Robinson. But the prosecution countered the report was inconclusive because the bullet had broken into fragments.
11: Fox's Claudia Cowan in Provo. The judge has said he will decide in September on a trial. Robinson is charged with aggravated murder. He has not entered a plea. The U.S. is demanding Iran make a public statement saying the Strait of Hormuz is open and that ships crossing the corridor won't be attacked anymore. That's according to the Associated Press. Those officials also say a rogue faction of Iranian hardliners are trying to sabotage the ceasefire as negotiations resume.
13: Qatari negotiators supported by the U.S. arrived in Iran with the goal of de-escalation and a return to talks. President Trump posted that Iran requested more talks, but the United States has stated to them in no uncertain terms that the ceasefire is over.
11: Fox's Mike Tobin in Tel Aviv. President Trump has said he will not sign the housing affordability bill in protest of Congress not approving the SAVE Act, which requires identification and proof of citizenship to vote. The housing measure could still become law even without the president's signature, as he's had 10 days to issue a veto. Senate Majority Leader John Thune has said there's not enough vote to support the SAVE Act. He starred as paramedic Johnny Gage on the 1970s paramedic drama Emergency. Randolph Mantooth has died. His brother says he died yesterday at a hospice facility in Ventura, California, adding he had been ill for a number of years. After his work on Emergency, Mantooth appeared in a number of soap operas, including Loving, General Hospital, and One Life to Live. Randolph Mantooth was 80. 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